0: day here today, we would be remiss perhaps not to think of a town very close to ourselves here in Enniscorthy and the devastation experienced earlier this week at Hendrick's Tyre Centre in Enniscorthy. Indeed, we spoke to Holly Rossiter, the daughter of Bill Hendrick, yesterday in a very emotive piece on the programme, and I presume you'd like to just pay tribute also.
1: I would certainly, John, and I mean, that was a terrible, devastating news now for the family, for the Hendrick's family. Well respected business. I think they're there probably up to 18 years or long.
0: I think 30 perhaps.
1: 30 years, is it 30? Wow. Because, I mean, an incredible, very important business, and a business with a great name, a family business. You know, a lot of people will say that they'll go the extra mile for you. People drop in their car in the morning, drop back, and the family will often give lifts to people, you know, and have a great reputation. So it's a devastating thing, and I believe it won't be open until next year, you know, possibly. So it's certainly a horrendous time, and I hope that every support possible can be given by the council and by any other authority to the family, you know.
0: Indeed. So other pieces of news also, of course, Matt Carthy, one of your colleagues, was on the programme, your party colleague, yesterday, calling for tougher sanctions, I suppose, for people driving recklessly and posting videos to social media. Your party also issuing a press release on such. I presume that's something that you're going to get behind as well, Fiontán.
1: 100%, John, and I mean, social media can be toxic. That's kind of fueling a lot of these silly crazes that people have, and they need to be held accountable. I mean, we have the European headquarters. When we're in Leinster House talking about this, it's crazy. Like, your 20 minutes walk down the quays to the head of the headquarters of the social media companies, and they need to be reined in. We've said this to the government: you need to start reining in the social media companies and hold them accountable for the content that they're allowing online. Secondly, in terms of the policing, I'm not sure if many people know that since 2009 there has been 40% cut in Garda road policing, would you believe? 40% less since 2009. The government need to start putting in the policing resources and giving the personnel and the resources to tackle problems like this. And I mean, obviously it's devastating for all the innocent people injured, you know, and for anyone that gets killed. But when you see innocent people getting killed as well, and it's obviously terrible for this, the devastating news for the families of the young children as well, that are caught up in this type of nonsense, you know. And it has to be clamped, it has to be stamped out.
0: Indeed. We'll finish on a local piece of, I suppose, news, but it's a concern. And I got a listener who got in touch with me about this, Fiontán. I'm not sure if you're familiar. And it's a school bus issue. And some people concerned about, I suppose, the bus stops here in Ferns, and perhaps the village not being busy at the time of the morning that parents would normally be dropping their children to the school bus. They're afraid, I suppose, that it will cause a bit of congestion, maybe a bit of traffic, whatever else. Have you been aware of this issue?
1: I have, John. I mean, we've been dealing in our office since we started in Leinster House. We've been dealing with school transport. My background, of course, is a primary teacher, and but we warned about the problems with the school transport system. I know that Tom Brack to Bunclody is one route we have been working. We've had a lot of parents in contact, and ones from the village as well here, but Bus Éireann is just not putting in the investment and the resources, and the Department of Transport as well, through the government, is not sorting out the bus issue. I was only bringing it up literally the last few weeks of the term before the summer recess, and we said that this is going to happen again in August, and it's happening again. We're getting ticking heavy emails and calls in to do with children who cannot get a place on a school bus. I mean, it's a basic right to be able to get to school, you know, yourself as a school teacher as well. And I mean, we have also there should be stops in the village. There's plenty of places outside of the church. Church car park is one area. There's a couple of other very handy spots here where you could pick up children in the morning, you know, and avoid their families having to make long journeys. You've also got the routes in the perimeter of Ferns, say Tom Brack, as I say, to Bunclody, where the routes need to be actually put in place. And you want to avoid this nonsense where sometimes, I tell you how disorganized it is, sometimes you have one child on a bus and you have the parent driving in the car behind the bus with the other child going in the same direction. That's how messed up the system is.
0: You've evidence of that?
1: I've come across that, yeah, and I've spoken before to Alan about this, and it's happening in quite a few areas. That's how mixed up and disjointed the system is, because one half doesn't seem to know what the other hand is doing, you know. And so the school transport issue, as I know a lot of people are very focused on it at the moment, with schools opening in 2 weeks' time, so it needs to be sorted out ASAP, and the minister needs to get the finger out, you know.
0: Well, it's an issue that we'll certainly be keeping an eye on, and I'm sure you'll be chatting to Alan about it as well in the future. Deputy Fiontán O'Sullivan, TD of Sinn Féin for North Wexford South Wicklow, thanks for speaking to us on the programme this morning. Thank you very much for that indeed, and thanks for coming out. Now, I'm joined next by Mary Gethings and Enda Furlong of Ferns First Responders, who are going to tell us a little bit more about the very important work that they partake in. A very good morning to you both.
2: Morning, John. How are you?
0: Good, thanks, and I hope you're both very, very well as well. Nice to see me in Ferns. We got don't know if everyone in Ferns will be saying that now, but anyway. So tell us a little bit more then, I suppose, first and foremost, Mary, about the Ferns First Responders.
2: So we're 10 years on the go this year. We started on the 27th of June 2016. So we're a volunteer group, and we volunteer with the National Ambulance Service. We're trained to attend specific calls like chest pain, stroke, cardiac arrest, choking, heart problems. So we get a call via an app, and we head to the call, and in most cases, because it's local, we arrive on scene first, so we can start checking the patient, administering aspirin. We're trained to administer aspirin, and then if it's a cardiac arrest and the person's unresponsive, we carry our own AEDs as well, so we can start compressions and AED and keep working on the patient until the ambulance service arrives, and we work along with them and help them as well.
0: Okay, a very, very important service, no doubt about that. This group has actually saved lives. I've spoken to you about this before. There's clear evidence you have saved lives in your voluntary work.
3: Yeah, well, as Mary said, we've been on the go for 10 years, and we've attended hundreds of different cases for chest pain, stroke, choking. And I think as a National Ambulance Service, the Irish Heart Foundation, the American Heart Association say early intervention in the case of cardiac is the key. You need to be there as soon as possible to begin compressions and use an AED, and the first 10 minutes are crucial. So as Mary said, we live in the community, we can get there early, and because we can get there early, we can give that person the best chance of survival. And there's been numerous instances where, like, we've been there and we've been able to help that person until the National Ambulance Service arrive, the paramedics arrive with more advanced training and take over, and are able to continue on the efforts to save lives and to help the people who call the emergency services.
0: Apologies if you've already given this stat. What is the average call-out time for the first responders after the 999 call is initially made?
3: Yeah, well, Mary and myself live in the community and the other responders, so we'd be within maybe, depends on exactly where they are, whether it's in Ferns, Camogie and Ballyduff and the surrounding areas. So we'd usually be able to get to the call within 4 to 10 to 12 minutes if we're available to go on the call. We're volunteers, so we're available 24 hours a day, 7 days a week, if we're kind of available. You know, naturally enough, we could be off in other areas, but if we're available and able to get to the call, and because we live in the community, we could usually get there within 10-12 minutes of somebody making the call.
0: There are defibrillators, of course, in the village, Mary. They're also essential to this, aren't they?
2: Yes, they're public accessible AEDs, so they're unlocked. And like if a homeowner or whatever business owner has someone that got the grocery unresponsive, they can go and get the AED, bring it to their premises and use it. And they're so easy to use. Just turn on the on button, and the voice on the AED will talk you through the steps to put on the pads, and then how to activate the defibrillator. As I suppose there is a fear by some people that, oh, we can't use that because we're not medically qualified. You need absolutely no medical training to do either CPR or use an AED. As they say, any kind of CPR is better than no CPR. So, like, when it happens, as Enda said, it's crucial to start that CPR within the first minutes of it happening, because within 10 minutes, the chances of that person surviving is becoming slimmer and slimmer. So, as we said, like, any kind of CPR, keep that blood oxygen circulating in the blood, like you're doing the work of the heart. So anybody can do it. No medical training required at all.
0: An important message, I think, for everybody listening across the county this morning, whether Ferns Associated or otherwise. Of course, you're here in a dual role, Mary, because you're also involved with Ferns Tidy Towns. And I want to say hello to Angela Breen, who was out sweeping this morning with the lanyard on, I can tell you, and fair play to her. So tell us a little bit about the Ferns Tidy Towns Committee.
2: We were established 20 years ago, 2006, so this is our 20th year. So the reason it was put together was to galvanise the community, to ensure that the community worked together to make Ferns a better place to live, work and visit. We encourage and promote environmental awareness and education, including waste minimisation and reduction to our carbon footprint, and are proactive advocates for sustainability, biodiversity, preservation of our local heritage, and the vision of being a sustainable energy community. So, like, we cover a lot of areas. It's not just about litter picking and sweeping. It's about looking after the environment, doing projects, then, as I said, to make Ferns more accessible for people. For instance, the grotto, we have put in our accessible footpaths and all, so it can be used for everybody. Anybody can visit, wheelchair access, etc. At the moment, we're working on a really exciting project in the old graveyard. We're part of the conservation steering group, and we're reduced our mowing there last year. This is one simple way that people can actually help the environment. We reduced our mowing there last year, and this year we have low meadows, which is allowing the wildflowers to grow. And this year we have recorded for the first time red mason bees.
0: Oh, wow.
2: We've also, for the last 2 weeks, seen the clouded yellow butterfly, because we've such an amount of birds for tree file growing in the graveyard now. That's the first time we've seen that down there as well. And we've also have the rare harebell. Now, it was recorded 15 years ago, and now we have it back in again. We're in off a place to see if it has reseeded, and has reseeded. So really exciting times ahead for Titans and the development and ferns in itself.
0: Yeah, there you go. So they are rare types of butterfly. I think Mother Shipton is the one now. That's the one that everyone tries to find. So yes, if you ever find
2: one,
0: that.
2: This one flits around really fast. Like, to get a photograph, you're at your best to get a photograph of it. It just has gone in a split second.
0: Yeah, so. Well, there you go. I'm amazed by that now, I have to say. Well, look, Mary Gethings and Enda Furlong, members of First Responders, and indeed, Mary, your dual role as well. You're also involved with the Ferns Tidy Town. Thank you very much for joining us on the programme this morning, and thank you for coming out. You're on The Morning Mix. We're going to take an ad break right about now. Do stay tuned to the programme. We've got lots more to come. We're live from Jorack Pierce Centre here in Ferns, and we're brought to you, of course, in association with Murray Waste Ferns and also Kenny Fuels. Indeed, we'll be talking to Kenny Fuels in a couple of minutes' time. And just to remind you that this outside broadcast is brought to you courtesy of the news reporting scheme, and we'll talk to you after the break.
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0: And you're very welcome back to Jorack Pierce Centre here in Ferns. This outside broadcast being brought to you courtesy of the news reporting scheme and sponsored by Kenny Fuels and Murray Waste Recycling. Now, while we're here having a lovely day and it's all very bright and positive, the people of Temple Shannon are still reeling after a fire destroyed Hendrick Tyres on Monday night. The community has come together this week to help out the family after the loss of an Enniscorthy institution. Our local Democracy reporter Aidan Delaney has been looking back at the response to the blaze.
7: Enniscorthy is still dealing with the fallout from the devastating fire which destroyed a well-known and beloved business in the town on Monday night. Emergency services responded to the scene of the blaze at Hendrick's Tyres on Temple Shannon shortly around 7 p.m. Wexford Fire Service say they sent 4 units to deal with the fire, including a turntable ladder vehicle. The fire was brought under control within 30 minutes and was fully extinguished by 10 p.m. that night. The chairman of the Enniscorthy Municipal District, Councillor Pat Kyo, gives us a rundown of what happened on the night.
8: The fire burned for quite a while, I think, before it was got under control. You know, it's obviously the nature of what was on fire. It's a tyre business, so, you know, it was always going to be very, very difficult to get under control. But it's an isolated building here. For look, there was no houses attached to it and stuff. So, look, the business is completely ruined. The Hendrick family are established here in Enniscorthy. Their bill is here for, I think he worked in it for years before he took it over himself, and now his son Nick is involved in the business, running the business here and stuff. And it's devastating. It's devastating for this part of the town because it was just such a handy drop off for people to leave their car, go down to town, do their bits and come back to pick it up. And the guys were, every one of them, they were so obliging and couldn't do enough for you.
7: Gardaí spotted a small rekindling of the blaze at around 3:35 a.m. on Tuesday morning. That was then completely closed down around 5 a.m. Fortunately, no injuries were reported, but the business was completely destroyed. Holly Hendrick is part of the family and outlines what this situation means for her, her parents and her siblings.
9: It's absolutely terrible for a business that was here for 35 years is what I remember my dad taking it over. and just ran on pure heart and care for people. And a man that would do absolutely anything. He'd get out of his bed in the middle of the night before he'd see anybody stuck. It's absolutely

0: 35 year. I'm in here with Nicky and the lads. We had to walk into the office here and out to the back. And, you know, what can you say, you know, for the Hendrick family who have worked so hard and very obliging people when you need them. And I don't know what to say. I'm just devastated for them.
1: One of the recurring themes of the tributes being paid to the business is the sheer dedication that Bill and everyone else had to their customers. So many people have been sharing their memories of times when Hendrick's would have gotten them out of a hole, with plenty of stories of Bill going above and beyond for someone in need. Holly told us that this is just who he is, and his crew are the exact same, dedicated to the end.
2: A child could call to my father's house at 9 o'clock at night with a punctured bike after being working all day, after being on farms and changing big, mucky tractor tyres, out doing breakdowns, driving the length and breadth of the country. And he will get up out of his chair at 9 o'clock at night and fix a child's bicycle for him so they could cycle up and down the road. That's the type of person he is. That's the type of people we are. And he would do anything for anybody and never, ever see anybody stuck.
1: A business like this one is more than just a place to get your tyres done. It was actually a hub for the community in Temple Shannon, an Enniscorthy institution that was a huge part of that side of town. Holly says the reality of the situation is still setting in, but there are some moments which hit harder than others.
2: When I seen the Hendricks, whatever about any other part, but when I seen the Hendricks, that part of it being tore down, it was just, I can't describe the feelings. I just can't describe what that was like. It was just like the end of an era or something. Just, it was heartbreaking. Just to see our name come down. And there has always been a Hendricks business in Enniscorthy town. My father's father, he was a butcher in the centre of the town.
1: Not only was it a place for the people of the town to meet and get together, but it was also, naturally enough, a home from home for the Hendrick family. Holly says her memories of growing up are tied in with the building, and those are memories she'll never let go of now.
2: It's sentimental. It's not even just a bit, it's a sentimental place for us. We were brought up around it. Our whole life was brought up around this business. And it gave me that a purpose. He's 76, 75 this year in October. And it keeps him young. He's still tipping away. And it just gave him a purpose. And as I said, the day my dad don't have a purpose, I'd hate to see that day coming. And unfortunately, it came last night. I don't know what we're going to do for my daddy now.
1: The Wexford Fire Service and other emergency services have been praised for their quick response, and their actions meant the fire didn't spread to neighbouring houses. Local Senator Carl Byrne says the men and women on the front line did their jobs as best they could here and deserve to be remembered too.
3: I want to pay tribute to the fire brigade, the Gardaí, the emergency responders who responded on the scene and ensured that there was no serious injury or fatality. Enniscorthy is a very close-knit community, and I know it will pull together as Bill Hendrick's Tyres business takes the next steps.
1: Holly says they'll try to put this situation behind them as best they can, but it's hard to see a way forward right now. She was quick to point out, though, how helpful everyone in Enniscorthy has been since the blaze. She says incidents like this bring out the best in people, and that's the message she's taking away from this week.
2: I'm reading messages on my phone from people of this town and afar, the kindest, and I mean the kindest messages from people who know my family, who walked through them doors. The flames we watched and the black smoke and the walls crumbling down, looking at the place here that's going to have to be pulled to the ground. All of that is nothing compared to the kindness, if anything we take out of this, is that we know we are good people and people care about us, and there is kindness in Enniscorthy and afar.
1: There are now calls to help the Hendricks get back on their feet during what is a devastating time for them personally. Local councillor Jack Sir Owen says he and his colleagues won't be found wanting, and everyone will be pulling in the same direction now to make sure the Hendricks get the help they need and so that something like this won't happen again.
0: You can guarantee it. I'll be talking to him for that today. Anything that can be done will be done. Maybe we talk to everyone today in the council today what can be done, because this was a business on the east side of the town. And I just hope that we can do as much as we can for the lads, and we won't be found wanting.
4: That report was funded by the Local Democracy Reporting Scheme, and thanks very much to my colleague Aidan Delaney for preparing that for us.

0: And again, our thoughts with the Hendrick family in Enniscorthy at this very, very difficult time. Now, of course, we're live here from Jorack Pierce Centre in Ferns on the Morning Mix this morning, and we were chatting to Murray Waste earlier, and another one of our sponsors here this morning is the very well-known business Kenny Fuels, and Amy from Kenny Fuels has joined us now. Amy, a very good morning to you.
1: Thanks for having me.
0: And thank you so much for coming over, and indeed, thank you for your sponsorship and your somewhat regular sponsorship on South East Radio, so thank you very much for that, and indeed to Kieran and all the lads over there. It's a family-run business here in the heart of Ferns. Small beginnings, but you're gone really big now.
1: Yeah, it has expanded loads in the last couple of years. Sure, what started off with just Kieran out delivering has now grown to 20 odd employees delivering 5-6 days a week. And
0: my God, I remember when he got his first lorry on the road, like, and it doesn't seem like that long ago.
1: Yeah, it's still knocking around somewhere. It's still on the road there. He don't think he'll ever get rid of it, but yeah.
0: And of course, you've got the what is effectively the shop in there now as well. You stock everything.
1: Yeah, so in the last year and a half, we've expanded the yard a lot. We went from one diesel pump to four. We've expanded our range of products into power tools and composite fencing, cladding, all the rest. We have lots of kill and dried. We're building a shed out in Cram Ford actually for more storage, that we have more product in stock for the customers to give them the best price. And yeah.
0: Well, I think it was a true testament to you and to the business in terms of your stock levels when we don't want to think about them terrible when we couldn't get fuel there a couple of months ago during the protests and whatever else. But I don't think he ever ran out, did you?
1: No, thankfully. Like that, we would have had to kind of reduce some of our quantities that we could deliver, but we thankfully never ran out. We always had something for anyone that was run out, and our guys delivered and did their best to get to everyone. They're out early in the mornings, out late in the evenings, and you can't fault them at all.
0: No, very, very dedicated, and indeed I've used the service before myself, and so quick, so efficient, and fair play to you for always, you do put the customer first in all fairness. I presume that you meet lots of different people. Would you be out on the road, or would you be based here in the Ferns depot?
1: I personally am just based in the Ferns depot, but there is one or two of the lads that go out on the road and try to get new customers. All the delivery lads are out 5-6 days a week, pushing themselves to get all the deliveries out in time for everyone, that they're not waiting too long. And hopefully customer service level is good.
0: I know. Well, if word of mouth is anything to go by, it certainly is. Tell me then, where can people find out more about Kenny Fuels?
1: So any of our social media pages, Kenny Fuels, we have the website www.kennyfuels.ie, or give us a call on 053 937 2765. We're there from 7 in the morning till 6 in the evening on Monday to Friday, and then we're there 9 to 5 at the weekend, so open 7 days a week.
0: Brilliant stuff. Well, kennyfuels.ie, that's where you can go, folks. And I want to thank you, Amy, and indeed, once again, thanks to Kieran, indeed, Kieran Kenny and the Kenny family for their sponsorship here today. And we'll talk to you soon. Thank you very much.
1: Thank you so much, Kevin.
0: You're on the Morning Mix. We're going to go to an ad break right about now, but do stay tuned. Lots more still to come on the programme.
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0: And you're very welcome back to the programme. We're live here from Jorack Pierce Centre in Ferns today, of course, on our outside broadcast, brought to you, of course, in association with the News Reporting Scheme and sponsored by Kenny Fuels and Murray Waste there as well. And we're going to talk a little bit of sport once again now, and I'm joined by Michael Andrews of Ferns Boxing Club. Michael, a very good morning to you.
5: Same to you, John.
0: Thank you very much for coming up and joining us. Tell us a little bit about the Boxing Club then. Great history and great heritage there as well.
5: Yes. The Boxing Club started in 1987. And we had to have very great success. We got over 50 Leinster titles and between 30 and 40 Irish titles, two Golden Gloves and a European silver medal.
0: My God, if you'll pardon the terrible pun, you really punch above your weight in Ferns Boxing Club. Is that fair to say?
5: I dare, but
0: mention some of the names to us then that people might be familiar with that have been associated with the club down through the years.
5: Yeah, well, my own son Michael.
6: Yes, of course.
5: Tommy Dwyer.
6: Yes.
5: Derek Thorpe. Saoirse Dignam. And I can't. There's so many.
0: There's so many you wouldn't possibly. But the club's still going strong, Michael.
5: They're going strong, yes. Well, we're not there at the moment because the GAA and all takes over in the summer. But other than that, now we're doing well, thank God.
0: Fantastic. And Michael, thank you for coming out and chatting to us this morning about that there, the Ferns Boxing Club. Sliabh Wee Rovers, another athletic club here in Ferns, and indeed very, very well known indeed. Billy Harper, you would be a legend of the club and a legend of athletics in general across not just Ferns, Wexford, but further beyond as well. Thank you for joining us this morning.
6: And thank you very much, John.
0: Tell us a little bit more about Sliabh Wee Rovers then.
6: Well, Sliabh Wee Rovers is formed 80 years ago, way back in the mid-40s, by the late Mick Murphy and Pat O'Neill and Mogo O'Neill and a couple more I can't remember now. And it's been one of the most successful clubs in Wexford. We've won senior championships and junior and intermediates and novice all down through the years. And on two occasions, the club won 9 senior championships in a row, which was nearly been a record. Only one club ever won 10, I think that was Leigh Vale of Cork. Was the DMP of Wexford won 9 and we won 9 twice, so that'll just tell you the standard we have up here. And it's a credit to all the lads. Our current chairman Luke Kehoe took over from the late Mick Murphy, and ever since he's been running it and doing a fantastic job, together with vice chairperson Louise Kehoe and secretary now Michelle O'Neill and treasurer Pat O'Neill. So the club is maybe at the moment not exactly as strong as we'd like it to be, but it's certainly getting back to where it used to be.
0: Fantastic. And just before I turn to Catherine here, Billy, like, you are, as I said, a legend yourself in your own right of athletics. How many Dublin marathons have you run?
6: I've run 40 in a row.
0: 40 in a row. I think that deserves a round of applause, if nothing else. But 40 Dublin marathons in a row. And
6: I ran 42 marathons altogether. I ran in Boston, and then I ran the National Irish Championship as well, a separate race. So it's 42 marathons.
0: Amazing. And if you'll forgive me for asking, what age are you, Billy?
6: I'm in my late 70s.
0: Late 70s, and you're still out running. I see you regularly on the roads.
6: That's right, yeah.
0: Amazing stuff. What keeps you going, Billy?
6: I suppose maybe lucky enough to be in reasonably good health. And the enthusiasm is still there, and, you know, the dedication and the interest in... all in all, I'm very lucky. I mean, granddaughter now, Mary Byrne, she's a top class athlete, and I'm quite involved with running and training with her, and she's a kind of an inspiration for me. So
0: right. Well, I'm delighted to hear it. And Billy, thank you for coming out and joining us this morning on the programme.
6: And thank you for having us.
0: Not at all. We're delighted to have you. And thank you so much for joining us. Now, Catherine McPartlin, we're turning to Heritage Week events in Ferns at the moment. You're involved in so many things. Unfortunately, time is a little bit against us, but do get us the message out. Heritage Week events in Ferns.
7: So lots on. The first, we've had 2 Heritage Council funded projects. The first took place last Saturday, and that involved the mapping and reading of headstones in the old graveyard, given by Barry Lacey. Really valuable project in that we're trained in how to record what's on each headstone, and it'll be put online for everybody, no matter where you live in the world, can access. So that's fantastic.
0: That's amazing. And then one involved with the graveyard as well, is that right?
7: That's the old graveyard.
0: So that's the old graveyard. And the headstones?
7: And then the headstones, well, that we're inscribing everything that's on, including the iconography. Right. Next Saturday, Barry Lacey will be giving a graveyard tour in general on the care and conservation of headstones. But importantly, there's another one at 2:30 next Saturday, St. Edan's Cathedral. Vulnerable in some spots, so there is Heritage Council funding for putting together a conservation management plan, right, and that will ensure its kind of longevity for future generations, led by conservation engineer Ivor McElveen and archaeologist Ronan O'Flaherty, and they are really excited about some of the interesting things they've found. So looking forward to that one, 2:30.
0: Fantastic.
7: Friday, if I have room.
0: Please, go.
7: On Friday next, just up the street here, the Medieval Ferns Experience. It's a visitor.
0: I was about to ask you about that someday.
7: Yeah,
0: you brought up.
7: Fantastic, community driven and a social enterprise. So we're putting on a special for kids, painting their own sheep, a bit of archery, a bit of jousting, and also talking about how children would have lived in medieval times in Ferns and beyond.
0: Well, Catherine, thank you very much for telling us all about that. Where can people find information?
7: fernsvillage.ie or Medieval Ferns Experience, both social media and website, fernsvillage.ie.
0: Fantastic. No reason, not at all, Catherine, and thank you for coming out this morning and telling us more about that. We're going to go to an ad break now. We're going to wrap up and finish up with some fantastic music in a couple of minutes, so do stay tuned to the programme.
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0: And you're very welcome back to this final part of this special broadcast here in Jorack Pierce Centre in Ferns, of course. This outside broadcast being brought to you this morning courtesy of the News Reporting Scheme and sponsored by Kenny Fuels and Murray Waste. And of course, it couldn't happen also if we weren't given the venue here in Jorack Pierce Centre. Pat Jorack, we were chatting to you at the outset of the programme. Just want to thank you again, and I presume you want to thank your customers and everything else for being here this morning.
8: Yeah, no, thanks, John. Yeah, no, thanks to the customers, especially staff and family, for all the support and getting the shop to where it is today, and hopefully we can drive it on now and make it even better.
0: I've no doubt you will as well, and further investment coming and everything else, so thank you very much for being with us this morning also.
8: Thanks, John.
0: Thank you very much, and we're going to sign off the programme now, by the way, with some wonderful music indeed. That is worthy of a round of applause, yeah. We're going to sign off now with wonderful music in the form of Helena Dunbar, ably assisted on the keyboard by Joe Davitt, and Helena is going to play Boule Vogue on the tin whistle like only she can. So from all of us here in Jorack Pierce Centre this morning on The Morning Mix, thank you very much for your company. This is John Moynihan signing off. Thank you to Lucinda Kelly, our producer, Aileen Quigley also, who was here, Joe Murphy on sound as well, and we will talk to you again very, very soon.

0: Definitely worthy of the round of applause. And do you know what? You're going to be sorry now, Helena. I've said goodbye to the listeners, but I do have a little bit of time left, so I'm going to say good morning to you.
1: Morning, John. How are you?
0: I'm very well, thanks. And yourself?
1: Good, thank you.
0: Just in about 30 seconds, tell us about the music, the traditional music you're involved in today. You have a group going.
1: We have a lovely group going. I'm continuing teaching music out in Tamrac and Bunclody in the local areas. We're still recovering in Belfast with great success in Belfast. We had 2 second places from my music students, so we're still celebrating. We're delighted, yeah. So it's all very popular still, yeah.
0: Excellent. Where can people find information about the group?
1: Just go on Craig Queevee and AFA, Ceoltis, yeah. I started up my own branch of Ceoltis, as you know, for the surrounding areas, yes. Tamrac, Bunclody and all the surrounding areas. So if you go on the branch page, you can contact me through my email address, helenadunbar76@gmail.com. We cover all instruments and several teachers, and we're having fun and enjoying all, so thank you.
0: That's what it's all about. Well, Helena, thank you very much for that. And again, I'll sign off once again. So nice we said it twice, huh? Thank you very much for joining us this morning on The Morning Mix, live here from Jurek Pierce Centre in Ferns indeed. And we were also sponsored by Murray Waste, as I say, and Kenny Fuels and Ferns as well. And of course, this outside broadcast was brought to you courtesy of the News Reporting Scheme and sponsored by Kenny Fuels and Murray Waste. Siobhan Murphy is on the way with the 12 o'clock news live from the Wexford News Centre. Do stay tuned to South East Radio. Lee Hines is here with Lunchtime with Lee until 3 o'clock. And then Sharon Clancy is in for Julie on the Feel Good Drive. And then, of course, Tony's going to drive it home with the very best in country and Irish from 6 until 8. But from me, John Moynihan, once again, goodbye to you. I'll talk to you tomorrow.
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3: It's 7 o'clock. Good morning. I'm Siobhan Murphy. A local councillor is calling for Ireland to follow the UK's example when it comes to dealing with vape shops. British Prime Minister Andy Burnham has promised to give local councils more power to reject businesses that aren't good for our communities. A number of premises selling vape products have popped up on Wexford's main street in recent years to the dismay of residents. Independent Councillor Leonard Kelly says the UK is leading the way on the issue.
4: We need that urgently in Ireland. And it's something that, unfortunately, successive governments aren't doing that. They're tinkering around the edges. They're talking about things like disposable vapes and the colours of vapes. But for me, I would think the vapes are items that should be sold in pharmacies only and eliminate the idea that they are something that are a consumer good that are sold across our main street.
3: The Goree-Wexford bypass has not had a negative impact on business in Ferns, according to a North Wexford TD. Fiontona O'Sullivan says there were concerns the bypass could take business away from the village, but he says it's actually reduced congestion while making it easier for people to travel into Ferns Park and visit local businesses.
5: People would be very concerned sometimes with bypasses that business would drop, but actually I think it's been the opposite. You know, you've had the bypass that has freed up in terms of congestion that you would have had years ago. On the other hand, it hasn't really affected it. Sometimes when you have a bypass, people locally feel freer to come in and get parking, and it can actually help a town a lot, you know.
3: There's a call for deliberately driving the wrong way on a motorway to be treated as attempted murder. It follows the crash on the M9 last weekend. Tara Duggan reports.
6: Three women and a seven-year-old boy are still in hospital following the crash in the early hours of Sunday morning. The sisters and the child were on their way to Dublin Airport when they were hit by a car travelling in the wrong direction at high speed on the M9 near Moon. Five teenage boys in that vehicle were all pronounced dead at the scene. It led to concerns about social media posts featuring so-called wrong way collisions. Now an MEP has called for deliberately driving the wrong way on a motorway to be treated as attempted murder. Billy Kelleher says current road traffic penalties don't reflect the seriousness of the offence. He says anyone deliberately driving the wrong way puts lives at such obvious risk and it should be treated as a serious criminal act.
3: People in Rosslare are being invited to have their say on plans to protect the coastline from erosion and flooding. Wexford County Council is holding a public participation day today from 4 to 8 at the Coast Rosslare Hotel. Residents, businesses and other interested parties can view the emerging preferred option and give feedback on the proposed design. Junior cycle math students are to be given new lessons aimed at improving their financial literacy. The Competition and Consumer Protection Commission has developed videos covering VAT, interest on loans and compound interest. It's the first time the CCPC has created financial education videos for a compulsory school subject. Muriel Dolan, the Deputy Director of Education at the CCPC, says the aim is to make everyday living relevant to young people.
7: For example, that every time we go into a shop or buy online, we have to pay VAT. And it's explaining to them that it's important that they know how to calculate it, but it's also important to know what the government do with the money. So, for example, it's for paying schools, roads. So it's really bringing it back into the relevance of it so that hopefully it'll stick with them.
3: And Mark Zuckerberg has bought a castle in County Waterford. The billionaire Meta chief executive and his wife, Priscilla Chan, are the new owners of Strancally Castle, located in the heart of the Blackwater Valley. According to the Irish Times, the couple completed the purchase of the Gothic Revival-style house and its 440-acre estate on the banks of the River Blackwater several weeks ago. While the purchase price is not yet known, the estate, which is a 30-minute drive from Youghal, could have gone for anything between 20 and 30 million euro. For all your local stories and more, visit southeastradio.ie. It's 4 minutes past seven.
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3: There'll be a mix of sunny spells and scattered showers once again today. Highest temperature 16 to 19 degrees.
10: Thanks very much, Yvonne. I was just thinking about Mark Zuckerberg, right? And I was just thinking that if you paid $20 million for the...
3: Castle.
10: Which, by the way, is kind of nice.
3: Yeah.
10: Yeah. How much would you say he's worth?
3: He's worth?
10: Yeah.
3: Well, he's a billionaire, isn't
10: well,
3: he?
10: Well, how much... Realistically speaking. So if he spent $20 million, I'm telling you now... That's a drop in the ocean for him. Now, that is a complete... That's not even a speckle on the top of his nose. Mark Zuckerberg is worth $187.7 billion.
3: Stop.
10: Making him one of... I think he's like the fifth richest person in the world.
3: You'd never spend it in your lifetime, would you?
10: No. I mean, you know, Chuck Feeney used to say, how many ham sandwiches can one man eat? Like, seriously. And what is the difference between $187 billion and $186 billion? So you could give a billion away and not even notice.
3: And
10: so he's just spent $20 million on a castle and you're saying... He probably, do you know, there's a part of me that says he probably doesn't even know he bought it. That's how rich he is.
3: He has people full-time running his estate, I'd say his finances.
10: Oh yeah, I'd say now the once a year that he'll stay in it, it'll still cost him nothing.
3: Yeah.
10: Nothing. Anyway, not that you and I will ever get an invite to it, but we wish him well, and those Waterford guys will sort him out, no hassle. But wouldn't it be gas here, Mark Zuckerberg with the Waterford accent, huh?
3: Why? Eating a blah.
10: Well, bye.
3: Well, bye.
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10: Before you know it, he'll be Mossy Zuckerberg. Good morning. It's 6 minutes past seven. The sun is shining across the county. It's dry. Welcome to Thursday on Southeast Radio's Jumbo Breakfast Show.

All right. I've been on Google. I've been trying to do the math this morning on Mark Zuckerberg's purchase of the castle in Waterford. So we're at 20 million quid, right? And I've tried the calculator. So what I'm asking the calculator is this. So if this is too heavy for your brain, just take a deep breath. So I'm asking the calculator to give me what fraction of 187 billion is 20 million. And so I've gone through all the permutations. So it's about 107 parts per million, okay? Just over 1/100th of a percent wouldn't be quite correct. That would be 0.01%, which is about 100 times larger. So it's roughly a 1 in 9,350, okay? Which is how small 20 million quid is in his 187 billion fortune. So, you know, is it any skin off his nose to spend 20 million on a castle in Waterford? No. Will he stay in it once a week or once a year? Probably. But it won't make the blindest bit of difference because he'll be coming to his own little bed in his own little house and he won't have to worry about anybody being around. So when you look at numbers like that, it's just mad, lads. It's mad, Ted. Mad. 11 minutes past 7, Thursday morning on Southeast Radio. Secret Sound at €1,840 this morning.

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Real Gone Kid. Deacon Blue, Marty was on, saying now that Mark Zuckerberg has a property in Waterford, imagine all the estate agents now when they're selling houses in Waterford. They go, oh, do you know that Mark Zuckerberg lives over a modern-day bungalow situated only 77 kilometres from Mark Zuckerberg's new castle? I'd say the estate agents in Waterford are writing the scripts already to include that. And if they're not, to be mad. People love a bit of association, don't they? Anyway, that calculation is mad, basically, compared to 187 billion, 20 million euro, is like you and I buying a single chewing gum, or even less. It just doesn't compare. The Irish Times this morning leads with that very headline, Zuckerberg buys Strancally Castle Estate in Waterford. Yeah, it looks like a castle. It is a castle. It's gorgeous, actually. It is actually beautiful. The billionaire chief exec of Meta and his wife Priscilla bought the place in Waterford. While the details of the off-market transaction have yet to appear on the property price register, the Irish Times understands the couple completed the purchase of the Gothic Revival-style house and its 440-acre estate from Michael and Giancarlo Allan Buckley several weeks ago. The price paid by Zuckerberg is unknown at this point. The estate could have achieved anywhere between 20 and 30 million, as Siobhan mentioned in the news earlier. The castle is a 30-minute drive from Yall, or as I heard an American tourist say recently, Yagol. It's located in the heart.

0: part of the Blackwater Valley and is close to the Ballinatry House, which billionaire British inventor James Dyson acquired for about $29 million in 2024. It's gorgeous, actually. It'd be nice now. Seriously, right? I mean, it is gorgeous. And if you had the money, would you buy a castle? Of course you would. Harris Aid mocked teachers as work shy and the public as racist. This is on the front there. John Kelly works in a public salaried role in the Taoiseach's office where he manages Harris's Wicklow constituency operation. In now deleted comments on X, Kelly wrote a series of sharp responses to posts from other users that criticised government policies or commented on news stories. It's all out there. It's all out there, lads, it is. That's basically it. Dr. Jailed in the UK had worked in Dublin. Mead, the physician, continued to work throughout his sexual assault trial. St. Michael's House in Ballymun said it implemented all advised safeguards. Story in full on the Irish Times this morning. The only other one that we have to hand is the Irish Daily Mail tabloid. Sean Quinn, I'm the victim of a major cover-up. Disgraced businessman Sean Quinn has alleged there was a major cover-up by the government in relation to how it handled his assets. That's on the front there. And gossip hits fever pitch over Trump and his devoted human printer is featured on the front of the Daily Mail this morning. Trump's human printer. I'm not totally sure what that's all about, but it has to do with his most devoted aide, who's pictured on the front, and whether sprinting around a Scottish golf course to keep up with the presidential buggy or being squashed into a car boot to ensure she didn't miss one of his court appearances. Natalie Harp has always swallowed her pride and her devotion to Donald Trump. Purely by coincidence, she's a rather vivacious-looking blonde. I think he goes for that sort of a style, doesn't he? I mean, Caroline Levitt is a blonde. I think his missus is a blonde sometimes. Anyway, you know where I'm going with that, so I'll stop. It's almost 28 minutes past seven. Good morning, you're on the Jumbo Breakfast Show.
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0: Good morning to you. Welcome to a brand new day. Welcome to St. Stephen's Day. That's right. It's St. Stephen's Day. in Hungary. It's 7:30 and Siobhan is here with our first update. Morning, Siobhan.
5: Thanks, Phil. Good morning. A local councillor is calling for Ireland to follow the UK's example when it comes to dealing with vape shops. British Prime Minister Andy Burnham's promised to give local councils more power to reject businesses that aren't good for the community. The Gorey Wexford bypass has not had a negative impact on business in Ferns, according to a North Wexford TD. And there is a call for deliberately driving the wrong way on a motorway to be treated as attempted murder. And the weather, there'll be a mix of sunny spells and scattered showers once again today. Highs temperatures 16 to 19 degrees.
0: Siobhan, thanks very much for that. Were you ever bitten by a mosquito? Do you attract them?
5: I mean, I probably was. You know, when you come back and you're like, oh, something bit me. Yeah. But I didn't notice that it was a mosquito. But horseflies love me.
0: Well, today is World Mosquito Day. And I don't know why people do that. It's ridiculous.
5: Why would you have a day dedicated to something like that bites you? And
0: I know, World Ant Day.
5: I know, you know?
0: Yeah. So anyway, I was thinking to myself, gas the way mosquitoes are attracted to some people and not to others. And some people are really unfortunate. But I have to say, I'd have a mosquito bite any day before a horsefly bite.
5: Oh, horseflies are little...
0: They haven't come near me this year, but always when I'm cutting the grass in the house and when I go down to the back end of the garden.
5: Well, here's a tip for you. Wear white. They're attracted to dark colours.
0: That's I think you said that to me before.
5: Yeah, yeah. And I've noticed myself, I go out walking, I'll wear something bright.
0: So wear white?
5: Yeah, wear white, okay.
0: If you're,
5: and don't put your hair in a ponytail because I think it's a horse's tail.
0: If you're passing... If you're passing down by Siobhan's house and you see her out in the garden in her wedding dress, you'll know exactly why.
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0: Now, the important stuff first. €1,330 on the Secret Sound this morning. If you'd like to register, we'd love you to send us a little message. Just the two words, secret and then sound, and send it to 087-3737-956 and we'll get you into the draw to play the game just after 8:30. As well as that, Rory is here from Wallace's with our little gardening tip, and we've got that voucher to give away on the show as well. When you hear him, you text or WhatsApp the word Wallace's with your details to be in with a chance to win. Good morning, you're on the Jumbo Breakfast Show on Southeast Radio.

0: Good morning to you. Welcome to the Jumbo Breakfast Show today. That's Lola Young. It's called Messy. The lovely Mairead is with us today. How are
1: morning.
0: You this morning?
1: Morning. Can't believe you're talking about Mark Zuckerberg for the last 6 hours.
0: I know. I'm fascinated when it comes to the amount of money he has. And it's very hard to calculate and understand exactly how much money he has.
1: Zillions.
0: Like, if you had £1,000 and you spent, a cent on something, it still would, if you had €1 million and you spent 1 cent on something, it still wouldn't equate to the
1: castle. Do you not think
0: part
1: of it is obscene?
0: Oh, totally.
1: That he should just, like, share a bit around with us.
0: But you see, this is my whole point about Chuck Feeney, right? If you have $187 billion, what's the difference? Seriously, what is the difference between $187 billion and $100
1: billion? Nothing.
0: Exactly. So you get the $87 billion and you do something. But then again, he probably, in fairness now, I'd say he is. Isn't he? Was it him? Or the other fellow that was trying to do the self-cleaning toilet for Africa and India to stop disease or something like that?
1: Don't know.
0: They put a serious amount of money into it.
1: Do you know who's secretly very generous and he never publicises it? Simon Cowell.
0: Yeah, I would imagine so. But then again, anyone who's really generous doesn't publicise it.
1: No, that's why we're so
0: famous. This guy, Chuck Feeney. Chuck Feeney was an entrepreneur. He introduced duty-free back in the 70s.
1: Yeah.
0: Became a billionaire. And he gave loads of money to UL, University in Limerick.
1: Yeah.
0: And it only came out when there was a book written about him. And the big problem that UL had, the dean in UL, the big problem they had was Chuck was given the money, right?
1: Yeah.
0: And Chuck says, the deal is, I'll give you money, but you're not allowed to talk about it. I said, well, we'll have to tell revenue.
1: Yeah.
0: So had to tell revenue. This is where all this money's coming from.
1: Yeah.
0: And that's it. Anyway, his famous saying is, how many ham sandwiches can one man eat? And that's kind of where I am.
1: I hear you. There's a lot of famous people coming into Ireland with money, isn't there? Buying stuff.
0: Yeah, and you're just back from Cannes.
1: Yeah, hello. I live down in Dunkirk, and my lovely little two-bed, and I wouldn't want Mark Zuckerberg's great big fancy house. Thanks very much.
0: Right. Well, look, at you're very welcome to the show this
1: Thank
0: morning, because we have a quandary just
1: we
0: after
1: do.
0: 8 o'clock this morning.
1: And it's a good one.
0: It's lovely. And we're going to have a little... We're going to
1: do
0: that.
1: Cry.
0: And don't give too much away now. So that's a little later on. And of course, as always, we have the secret sound. 1,830. Is your ma still listening?
1: The whole country's gone mad. It's stretched up as far as Donegal, New York. I have clients to Donegal and they're saying to me, what the name of God? When are we going to know?
0: Well, hopefully we'll know today. It's 19 minutes to 8. Good morning.

0: Southeast Radio, good morning to you on the Jumbo Breakfast Show, and that's Just Like a Pill from Pink. It's Irish Music Month this month, and we're playing extra Irish songs for you as well. Mairead, what's your favourite Irish song? You can have a think about it now while I'm rabbiting on here. But we are looking for people who are listening to put a song together, Os Gaeilge, Éireann an Loch. I hope that's the correct pronunciation. Anyway, it's our Irish language song search with Irish Music Month. If you've got an Éireann nua, a new song, then write and perform or try it with a mix of English and Irish, just Irish, or do something to make it that little bit Irish. So if you have a song, hotpress.com will give you the details, or the irishmusicmonth.ie. So I actually have two favourite Irish songs of all time. And I'm actually going to go traditional on this. That song, Grace, Just Hold Me In Your Arms and Let This Moment Linger, I'll Stop. I just love that song, Grace.
1: What about you? Lovely.
0: On the Fields of Athenry is another great one as well.
1: Yeah.
0: Love it. What about you?
1: I like The Blackbird, even though there's no lyrics. Sharon.
0: Oh, yeah.
1: Oh, it's fantastic.
0: I do like Blackbird.
1: And I do like Kingfisher. I know they're new and modern. And I do love Foster and Allen.
0: Oh, yeah. Do you remember when they were dressed as leprechauns on Top of the Pops?
1: Yeah, they were great. Foster and Allen are just brilliant.
0: They really are. All right. Yeah.
1: Anything but Christy Moore, of course.
0: Oh, about Christy.
1: Do you know Amsterdam? Do you know The Weeknd? Do you love that song?
0: Or The Voyage.
1: The Voyage is great.
0: The Voyage. Right, okay, I'll play a bit of this for you, right?
1: Okay, do that.
0: We'll just play a little bit of it for you, all right?
1: Thanks.
0: Okay, just for you.
1: Yeah.
0: Traffic is next.
1: Okay.
0: And it's also Irish Music Month, so get away with throwing this one in. Sheridan Shannon.

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0: Here are the latest results that we have for you. There's lane closure from the junction of Spawell Road and Carco Redmond Road for traffic coming towards Wexford Town. I was actually there this morning on the bike. It's just at Slaney View Motors. That's 8 to 6 until the 25th. Cortown Harbour will be closed next Sunday, 23rd of August, between 6am and 6pm for the Cortown Vintage Day. There's a temporary closure at Kisha Crossroads to the cross of the barracks to facilitate verge maintenance, and that's until today, the 20th of August. And finally, there's a stop-go traffic management system at Tom na Funchaug Corbally between 7 and 1. Be aware of that. We don't have the details about... Do we have Camolin? Ferns? We get that just north of Ferns, that stop-go system as well. I'm not too sure what specific road it is, but if we get an update on it, we'll bring it to you. At 9 minutes to 8 now. Good morning.

0: Rule the World, Take That. I love that song. That's probably my favourite Take That song as well. Right, coming up in the next hour, we've got Corley's Quandary. We've got the... I'm getting a fit of the giggles now because the secret sound is on the way. And we have an incredible amount of people who want to try and get in and play it. And we will pick somebody shortly in the next hour. Siobhan Murphy has the main 8 o'clock news next. You're on the Jumbo Breakfast Show.
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8: It's 8 o'clock. Good morning. I'm Siobhan Murphy. And MEP is calling for wrong-way driving on the motorway to be treated as attempted murder. Billy Kelleher says it shouldn't be a traffic offence given the serious criminal element to the behaviour. It comes as the government's considering the introduction of new legislation, making the action its own offence. It follows the collision on the M9, which killed five teenagers and seriously injured another family just a week after a similar incident resulted in nine injuries after a car travelled the wrong way down the M50. A local councillor is calling for Ireland to follow the UK's example when it comes to dealing with vape shops. British Prime Minister Andy Burnham has promised to give local councils more power to reject businesses that aren't good for the community. A number of premises selling vape products have popped up on Wexford's main street in recent years to the dismay of residents. Independent councillor Leonard Kelly says the UK is leading the way on the issue.
9: We need that urgently in Ireland. And it's something that, unfortunately, successive governments aren't doing that. They're tinkering around the edges. They're talking about things like disposable vapes and the colours of vapes. But for me, I would think the vapes are items that should be sold in pharmacies only and eliminate the idea that they are something that are a consumer good that are sold across our main street.
8: 12 people have died following Russia's overnight attacks on Kyiv. Ukraine's State Emergency Services says 34 people have also been injured as responders continue working at the strike sites in the capital. Tomorrow, the 21st of August, has been declared a day of mourning in memory of the victims of the large-scale attack. Yuri Sak, former advisor to the Minister of Defence of Ukraine, says it was unprecedented.
10: Civilian residential houses were attacked. A school was attacked. A children's hospital was hit. 40,000 homes are currently in Kyiv without electricity because of the disruptions caused by the attack. During the first 20 minutes of the attack, Russians have launched 20 ballistic missiles. Now, that is unprecedented.
8: Every junior cycle math student will now have access to new financial education resources from the CCPC. The classroom materials will teach students about issues including VAT, loans and compound interest. The consumer watchdog says financial habits begin from an early age and young people need practical skills to make informed decisions. Muriel Dolan, the Deputy Director of Education at the CCPC, says it's important students are getting information from the right sources.
11: What the CCPC is trying to do is to create resources that would help teachers teach this and that they'll know where to go to get, for example, relevant information, because we're living in a society where there is so much information on social media. So it's really important that we're highlighting this.
8: The Gorey-Wexford bypass has not had a negative impact on business in Ferns, according to a North Wexford TD. Fiontón O'Sullivan says there were concerns the bypass could take business away from the village, but he said it's actually reduced congestion while making it easier for people to travel into Ferns Park and visit local business.
12: People would be very concerned sometimes with bypasses that, that business would drop, but actually I think it's been the opposite. You know, you've had the bypass that has freed up in terms of congestion that you would have had years ago. On the other hand, it hasn't really affected it. Sometimes when you have a bypass, people locally feel freer to come in and get parking, and it can actually help a town a lot, you know.
8: A breakthrough appears to be close in the trade standoff between Canada and the US. It follows 3 days of talks in Washington, with the US pausing a new round of 50% tariffs on Canadian goods. Donald Trump says it's good for everyone.
13: Farmers are going to be thrilled. Our manufacturers are going to be thrilled. And basically, we have no tariffs going into Canada anymore. Canada was charging us tremendous tariffs. We no longer have any tariffs.
8: And people in Rosslare are being invited to have their say on plans to protect the coastline from erosion and flooding. Wexford County Council is holding a public participation day today from 4 to 8 at the Coast Rosslare Hotel. Residents, businesses and other interested parties can view the emerging preferred option and give feedback on the proposed design. For all your local stories and more, visit southeastradio.ie. It's 4 minutes past 8.
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8: There'll be a mix of sunny spells and scattered showers again today. Highest temperatures of 16 to 19 degrees.
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8: Starting with boxing, and two Wexford boxers are looking to upgrade their medals at the Under-19 European Boxing Championships today. Gorey's Kayleigh Byrne and Caleb Walsh of Wexford are already assured of bronze medals going into their respective semi-finals later. Kayleigh takes on 2025 European Junior Champ and World Futures Cup medalist Andrea Bualga Garcia of Spain. Meanwhile, Caleb will be looking for revenge against Italy's Daniel Fabi, who beat the Wexford man in 2025 European Under-17 Championship final. Wins for either would secure them at least a silver, with a chance to box for a gold later in the week. In soccer, Shamrock Rovers can secure a third straight season of Conference League football tonight. Stephen Bradley's side are at home for the first leg of their qualifying playoff against Finnish outfit Coops. Kickoff at Tallaght Stadium is at 8 o'clock. And in racing, there's an 8 race card in offer at Killarney this evening. The first race goes to post at 25 to 5. And the first of 7 races at Leopardstown is down for decision just before 5. That's your news and sport on Southeast Radio.
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0: Good morning to you on Southeast Radio. Whitesnake. That's called Here I Go Again. By the way, there's been a complaint in the studio here and I need people's help with this, right? So Aileen was chatting to me and Mairead was chatting to me about my hair. And you know the way people kind of... Do you know the way if you get your hair cut, right? And you say to somebody, well, what do you think of my hair? And they kind of go, well, So I took a picture of my hair, right? And I'm going to put it on the Southeast Radio Facebook page. And I want... Aileen... Are you in agreement with the lovely Mairead about my hair? Mairead, what is wrong with my hair, first of all?
1: It's like a chap's haircut.
0: A chap's haircut. Right.
1: But it's nice, don't get me wrong.
0: Well, okay, see, I go to the barber in Avoca, all right? Now, is that an accurate...
1: No.
0: I just took a picture of my hair.
1: Yeah, but it doesn't show the... You'll have to get Aileen to take pictures.
0: Hold on, I'm going
1: to
0: get you to take a picture of my hair, and then we're going to put it out. We're going to put it out on... The Southeast Radio Facebook page or Instagram.
2: Turn
0: right.
2: Your head the other way.
0: God bless us and save us, right.
1: Get all the angles.
2: Now turn it the other way. As if you're doing, you know, your face
0: okay.
2: ID.
1: Mm-hmm.
0: Yeah.
2: Is that enough, Aileen?
1: I think that's good angleage.
0: Well, you wouldn't want to be sensitive around this place. That's
1: but
0: for sure.
1: I haven't said anything to you. I think Mairead's quite brave, actually.
0: Yeah. Well, anyway, I'm going to put it up online and I'd like people to tell me what they think of my hair. Anyway, it's Quigley's quandary time. Sorry, Mairead, would you do me a favour?
2: Yeah.
0: Would you just give that to the lovely Aileen and ask her to read that? You can just carry that in there. So it's Quigley's quandary time. I was actually going to give it a read there and then I thought, oh look, let's get Aileen to read this one this morning. We do this every week on the show where we help somebody with a little quandary.
3: Dear Phil and Aileen, I'm hoping you can help me make sense of how I'm feeling. About 3 years ago, a young woman joined our team. To say she was green would be an understatement. She was greener than the grass before the heatwave. But from the very beginning, she had something special. She listened, learned, worked hard, and over time grew into one of the most valuable members of our team. It wasn't overnight. It happened naturally, day by day, until suddenly she wasn't the new person anymore. She was someone we all relied on. Along the way, we built what I hope is a genuine friendship, as well as a great working relationship. Recently, she sat me down and told me she'd been offered a wonderful new opportunity and was moving on. My first reaction was, fantastic! She's talented, ambitious, and deserves every success that comes her way. I couldn't be prouder of what she's achieved. But then, another feeling crept in. Sadness. I'm going to miss seeing her every day. I'll miss the chats, the laughs, and knowing she's part of the team. The office just won't feel quite the same without her. So here's my quandary. Should I be delighted that someone I've helped along the way is spreading her wings and climbing the career ladder? Or is it perfectly okay to feel genuinely sad that someone who's become such a big part of the team is finally leaving? Can you be equally happy and heartbroken at the very same time? I'd love to hear what your listeners think, because right now, I honestly can't decide whether I should be celebrating, sulking, or doing a little bit of both.
0: Thank you very much for that. For a woman that, you see, that's just typical of you, because you didn't even rehearse that. We handed that to you completely blank and you didn't make one mistake. So we're going to have a little think about it, all right, and see if we can help this listener with their quandary.

0: Oh, I love Stella Lefty. That's called Boston. And Collie's Quandary this morning. Interesting stuff when you've worked with somebody for a while and built up a relationship. Do you feel happy? Do you feel sad? How do you move on in a situation like that?
1: No, it's very difficult. The interesting thing psychologically is that we think that we should have one clear emotion about something. Either you're happy or you're sad. But actually, particularly when something important changes, then mixed emotions are actually really quite normal, right? So, look, you'd be delighted and sad for yourself and for her at the same time. One thing doesn't cancel out the other. And there's also grief. I don't mean grief as in the dramatic sense, but actual grief, right? And so, like, everybody experiences a sense of loss when something familiar comes to an end and she's been part of this person's everyday life and routine. And, you know, work becomes family.
0: Does. Interesting stuff. I was thinking about jobs that I've been in and jobs that I've left. And I remember when I left Southeast Radio in 1996, I was upset. I was a little bit upset. In 1996. Well, I was going to another job. It was a big opportunity similar to this. I was a little upset, but I think that's kind of okay. Aileen, do you ever leave a job and feel upset?
2: I think it would be very easy to feel upset when you step away from something. And actually, it's interesting, Phil, that you say that you left and it was the biggest thing at the time in 1996, but here you are sitting in a very important position in the radio station. So although sometimes you can be leaving something, well, number one, you'll probably stay in touch with some of those people. Actually, two of my best friends, big shout out to Gemma and Annie, are from a previous job that I had. Mm. And although I moved on from the job, they are actually now like my two sisters. Actually, our group chat is called Three Sisters. Mm. So sometimes I think that you make friendships and just like Phil, you can come back around.
0: Okay, that's really interesting. But, and thanks for your wisdom. See, so young, so wise.
2: I don't know
1: about
2: that now.
1: This is it. But you know, like in this particular quandary, when someone's been part of your everyday routine, whoever this person is, and you watch that person develop, just the advice would be really happy for the person and be sad for the person, but be proud and tell the person that you're proud and that allow yourself to be sad. That's the thing. Mm. And because the sadness doesn't mean you don't want that person to succeed. It just means that that person mattered in your life.
0: And also what I noticed from that quandary is it's really a good news story.
1: It's a fantastic news story. And thanks for writing it into us because it really is really interesting. But yeah, feel sad, but the very best of luck.
0: All right. Thank you very much, Mairead, as always, for your words of wisdom. You're on the Jumbo Breakfast Show.
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0: Good morning to you. You're on Southeast Radio's Jumbo Breakfast Show at Phil and Aileen Country House from Blur. We've been told those roadworks are on just outside of Clonroche.
1: Yeah, it seems to be near Beechdale Garden Centre. You know, the kind of turn off for Beechdale there.
0: Contraflow, slow down, just be aware of that. Also, Brendan was on. Phil, anytime I get my hair cut, my family members say to me, when are you going back to get it finished? That's awful mean.
1: That's a low blow.
0: That's terrible disrespect now.
1: No, you can't be doing it. And you know what it is? You know what's terrible, actually? And I will say this. We're being really bad this morning because if you told me that my haircut wasn't good, it wouldn't be acceptable.
0: Yeah, I think it's different kind of a thing with the ladies. I think when a woman gets her hair done, it's a whole psychological thing.
1: You're very good, though. If I come in here with my hair done, you'll always notice. Some men don't notice.
0: Oh, but I do notice because I'm married to a hairdresser.
1: This is it.
0: But on that, she doesn't do my hair. And I think this is probably part of the problem why it's so brutal at the moment. Because when I went to get it cut, was it 2 weeks ago or 1 week ago? My regular guy wasn't there, so the apprentice did it.
1: You have to give people a start out, though, too.
0: So,
1: you know?
0: No, absolutely. I'd be the first to be a mug. No problem. So we've put it on the Southeast Radio Facebook page, and we'd like your marks out of 10, and then I

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1: Here's where you need to improve.
0: Or not.
1: Or not. Or it could be a 10 out of 10 job.
0: I mean, people will come back and say, looking good, Mr. C. Looking good.
1: But we'll hold fire on that just for now.
0: All right, so it's on the Facebook page. Have a look and give us your out of 10 on that, please, at 826 Southeast Radio.

0: Good morning to you. This is Southeast Radio. They're the Plain White Tees and Hey There, Delilah. That's a good song, actually. I'd completely forgotten about that. That was...
1: What year is that from?
0: 2007.
1: Something very chill about it, isn't there?
0: It was almost 20 years old. You wouldn't believe it, would you?
1: No.
0: Anyway, happy birthday this morning, Emer Murphy. And we've been asked to play something for you, and that's from your brother Danny and your niece Megan and Aisha.
1: And not the only person with a birthday. Morning to you all. Could you say a big birthday... Happy birthday, sorry, to one of your fond listeners, Anne Hennessy, who has a special birthday today.
0: Oh,
1: have
0: Anne.
1: A super day,
0: I'd
1: Anne.
0: Say 40.
1: Definitely, plus that. Okay. That one comes in from Marion in Black.

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2: 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The secret sound is coming up. First, though, Siobhan is here with our 8:30 update. Morning, Siobhan.
10: Thanks, Phil. Good morning. There's a call for deliberately driving the wrong way on a motorway to be treated as attempted murder. 12 people have died following Russia's overnight attacks on Kyiv, and a local councillor is calling for Ireland to follow the UK's example when it comes to dealing with vape shops. And the weather today, there'll be a mix of sunny spells and scattered showers. Highest temperatures 16 to 19 degrees.
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10: Starting with boxing, and two Wexford boxers are looking to upgrade their medals at the Under-19 European Boxing Championships today. Gorey's Kayleigh Byrne and Caleb Walsh of Wexford already short of bronze medals going into their respective semi-finals later. Kayleigh takes on 2025 European Junior Champ and World Futures Cup medalist Andrea Buelaga Garcia of Spain. Meanwhile, Caleb will be looking for revenge against Italy's Daniel Fabi, who beat the Wexford man in the 2025 European Under-17 Championship final. Wins for either would secure them at least a silver with a chance to box for gold later in the week. In soccer, Shamrock Rovers can secure a third straight season of Conference League football tonight. Stephen Bradley's side are at home for the first leg of their qualifying playoff against Finnish outfit Coops. Kickoff at Tallaght Stadium is at 8 o'clock. After wins on Tuesday, the Ireland's men's and women's hockey teams can qualify for the next round at their respective World Cups today. The men's team know that a draw against Spain will be enough to join Australia in the second round. That crucial Pool C clash gets underway from 4. It's followed by the meeting of the women's team and tournament coach co-host Belgium. Gareth Grundy's side need a win to progress. Their last win over the Belgians was in 2019, and that game shows a 7:30 start. And there's an 8-race card on offer at Killarney this evening. The first goes to post at 25-5, while the first of 7 races at Leopardstown stand for decision just before 5. That's your headlines in sport on South East Radio.
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2: We are making that call, 1,830 quid on the secret sound. 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

0: Southeast Radio on the Jumbo Breakfast Show this morning. Olivia Rodrigo, that's called Drop Dead. The secret sound is coming up in just a sec. But first, with regards to my haircut, we did pop it up on Facebook and we've had some comments in. And thank you very much for those.
1: David is saying Adonis 10. Helen?
0: Well spotted, David.
1: Helen is being very complimentary. 10. Looks younger. Martin Cowman, not so sure. 6, but looks like you forgot to comb it this morning. Eye roll.
0: Looking well with your new haircut, Phil. And you look younger in the picture, Anne in Enniscorthy. I think so too, yeah.
1: Helen and Anne thinking you look younger. Right, Anthony. Anthony's is the funniest so far, right? Did he get that haircut under anaesthetic?
0: Yeah, all right, buddy. All right. Smarty pants.
1: And then coming in with 5. Brendan giving you a 9. So it's so far not bad.
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0: Answer your phone, Lily.
1: Lily, answer your phone.
0: We have Lily about to answer her phone. She's probably gone off to do something at the moment. And she's running down the stairs with her knickers down around her ankles.
1: You're always going for the toilet. They may not be on the toilet.
0: You could be. Lily's not answering her phone.
1: Oh, Lily, we're going to have to go somewhere else.
0: God. We'll give it a few seconds or will we go somewhere else?
1: Do you know what? Try ring again. Give Lily, hang up and give her one more chance. Lily!
0: Oh, she just answered and I hung up.
1: Oh.
0: She answered and I hung up.
1: Now you're going to confuse things.
0: So now, Lily, if you just answered... Yeah, there you are now. Lily, what happened there?
3: I don't know. Could be my phone.
0: You weren't on the jacks, though?
3: No, I'm trying to be on the jacks. I have a house full of kids and grandkids.
0: Do you know what it is? I know, because I used to do the school bus runs in the morning, right? And you'd see the mothers, and they barely have time to do the hair. And
3: Yes.
0: I get you 100%, because it's a mother and a granny thing to look after the babies first. Isn't that the way it is?
3: Yes, and absolutely. Great-grandkids I have as well.
0: How many?
3: Well, I have 2 great-grandkids.
1: Great. And how many grandkids then?
3: 13.
0: Ah, jeez.
1: So altogether then, you'd have 15. 15.
3: No. Not all at one time.
1: Not all at one time.
0: Come here, Lily. Would they all ever actually come to the house at one time to celebrate a birthday or something like that?
3: We do just fairly regularly, but I have 2 grandkids in Canada, so... We'll be heading over there in the next month to see them.
0: Oh, fantastic. Lovely. Oh, that is amazing. Look at it. You're going to have a wonderful time. Canada is beautiful. The Canadians are amazing people. And, of course, depending on where you go in Canada, it's like being in Wexford with the accents.
1: Really?
0: Oh, yeah, very similar.
3: Yeah, it's brilliant. I love going over there to see the lads. Brilliant.
0: I'm delighted for you. So I forgot to ask you what part of the county you were in.
3: I'm in Enniscorthy.
0: All right. Is the sun shining there at the moment?
3: Bit cloudy, but the sun has appeared there a little few minutes ago, so
0: right.
3: I'm hoping it will come back out again so I can get them out to over to the park and all, and also
0: brilliant.
1: Try and tire them out a bit.
0: We'd be delighted to be able to give you 1,830 quid to head over to Canada.
3: Wouldn't that be
0: amazing? Are you ready to have a listen to the sound?
3: I am.
0: Here it comes. One more.
1: Now, Lily, what do you think our secret sound is?
3: I think it's an instant camera.
1: An instant camera. So it gives you the photo straight away.
3: When you click the thing for the photographs.
0: Sounds like that. Now, here's the thing, interesting. Yeah. There was a camera when I was a little boy called a Polaroid Instamatic.
1: Yeah.
0: And they came in black and white, which was like my brother's time. When I was a little fella, they were actually in colour. But you press down the button, you actually load it with the film, the physical film, right?
1: Yeah.
0: And you press down the button.
1: Yeah.
0: Right?
1: Yeah.
0: And then you press, and it
1: took your picture. And did it give you the picture straight away?
0: Yeah, but then you'd have to wave it around for it to
1: it was a Polaroid, yeah. So actually, I do have a Polaroid camera. It's an Instax. Instax they're called, I think Fujifilm or something.
0: It's the retro coming out in you.
1: But anyway, and you do have to load up the film and you do press the button and it does give you the photo straight away. And kind of like you're saying, Phil, you kind of have to wave it around a little bit. But is that what our secret sound is? Lily, unfortunately it's not.
3: Thank you very much.
1: Sorry, Lily.
3: That's okay.
0: Lily.
3: Good luck.
0: Fair play to you, Lily. And love to the great grandchildren and the grandchildren. Have a wonderful time in Canada. Thanks for listening to the Jumbo Breakfast Show.

0: You're listening to South East Radio on the Jumbo Breakfast Show this morning. Aha, the sun always shines on TV. Rewind is on the news just after, is on the show just after 9 o'clock. And that's where we go back and give you a little bit of nostalgia. And then Jules this afternoon at 3 o'clock, the 80s hour between 3 and 4. John Moynihan is on the morning mix. John, can I just first of all say well done on a terrific outside broadcast yesterday from Ferns. The atmosphere was brilliant. I know it's like local boy does well, local boy comes home. There was that part of it. But genuinely, what a great atmosphere.
1: Thank you very much, Asher. Look, it was fabulous. Like, you know, the people of Ferns got out and supported the programme and all the musicians as well and everything else. And from my perspective, it was just a very special day. And again, thanks to South East Radio. Thanks to Alan and everyone for trusting me with that there yesterday.
0: Right. Another good news story. Right. So what's coming up on the morning mix this morning?
1: Well, first up on the programme this morning, Phil, I'll be chatting to Gory mum Annie Comerford. Annie has been living with an aggressive and rare form of cancer for the past year and a half. She's been told that her tumour is inoperable here in Ireland because of its location close to major blood vessels, so there's a chance that she might be going to Germany to get treatment. And I sat down and I spoke to Annie yesterday for an in-depth interview in Gory yesterday, and we'll be starting the programme with that, Phil.
0: Okay, and then second hour?
1: Second hour, then we're marking the 120-year anniversary since the Rosslare to Fishguard ferry service, since that began. So that's like a majorly
0: 120
1: important...
0: 120 years. I remember Alan McGuire actually was...
2: Alan McGuire
0: was on the ship that day.
2: Was he?
0: I only say that because I know he's listening.
2: Morning, Alan.
0: All right, I know I'm in a giddy humour today. I'm desperately sorry, John, for taking your smoke away from you there.
1: Not but, at all, no problem. Extreme Rhythm are in as well, Phil, by the way.
0: Oh, great, love bit of music.
1: Yeah, absolutely. So they'll be bringing the drums and everything else because they've got a big show coming up to Crown Live this Saturday night. They're calling it Tribal House Live, so they'll be live in the studio this morning as well.
0: John Moynihan on the morning mix just after 10.
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0: Southeast Radio on the Jumbo Breakfast Show this morning. C-Matt, and that's called Euro Country. I love it. Jade and Gory was on Alien. Jade says, Phil, oh, nice haircut. It's pity about the head, though.
1: Jade. So
0: and John Moynihan was just in, and John says, Phil loved the haircut. But then again...
1: coming from a man with little hair.
0: Coming from a man with a sunroof.
1: By the way, John said that, not
0: was
1: us.
0: Was he genuine, though? Was he genuine, or was he just been, like, messing?
1: I think he was just trying
0: John,
1: to...
0: John, were you genuine?
1: He's desperately trying
2: sound,
1: to put his
2: Phil?
1: Mic up now.
2: I was being sound.
0: Were you? All right.
2: Could you not tell by the showing off my forehead I was being sound to you?
0: I know. See, I'm not very good at taking compliments, but I genuinely do appreciate it, John. Thank you very much. All right. Okay, it's almost time to go this morning. Tomorrow on the Jumbo Breakfast Show, we will be giving another hint for the secret sound. Okay?
1: We will. It's very important.
0: We will
1: important
0: recap on all the hints. Plus, we have a little bit of news.
1: We do.
0: And we'll bring you that tomorrow morning, just after the secret sound. The news is next, and then we're rewinding.
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11: It's 9 o'clock. Good morning. I'm Siobhan Murphy. There's a call for district councils to have the power to reject vape shops from popping up on main streets. Independent councillor Leonard Kelly says local representatives need more powers to keep these businesses away from the high street. He says it may be worth having a conversation about which is worse, vacant shop units or a proliferation of companies selling vape products. It's an issue councillor Kelly and his colleagues have raised at Wexford County Council meetings, but says the responses so far have been inadequate.
12: We've been told that there's very little that they can do because they are considered to be a normal retail product. So it's something that they have no powers currently to curtail the number of vape shops that appear on our main street. So that is why I would be calling that there should be emergency legislation brought in, that district councils or that councils across the country can make decisions in relation to the numbers, the density of vape shops that appear in their towns.
11: An MEP is calling for wrong way driving on the motorway to be treated as attempted murder. Billy Kelleher says it shouldn't be a traffic offence given the serious criminal element to the behaviour. It comes as the government's considering the introduction of new legislation making the action its own offence. It follows the collision on the M9 which killed 5 teenagers and seriously injured another family just a week after a similar incident resulted in 9 injuries. 12 people have died following Russia's overnight attacks on Kyiv. Ukraine's state emergency services says 34 people have also been injured as responders continue working at the strike sites in the capital. Tomorrow, the 21st of August, has been declared a day of mourning in memory of the victims of the large-scale attack. Yuri Sak, former advisor to the Minister of Defence of Ukraine, says it was unprecedented.
13: Civilian residential houses were attacked. A school was attacked. A children's hospital was hit. 40,000 homes are currently in Kyiv without electricity because of the disruptions caused by the attack. During the first 20 minutes of the attack, Russians have launched 20 ballistic missiles. That is unprecedented.
11: The Gorey-Wexford bypass has not had a negative impact on business in Ferns, according to a North Wexford TD. Fiontán O'Sullivan says there were concerns the bypass could take business away from the village, but he said it's actually reduced congestion while making it easier for people to travel into Ferns Park and visit local business.
14: People would be very concerned sometimes with bypasses that business would drop, but actually I think it's been the opposite. You know, you've had the bypass that has freed up in terms of congestion that you would have had years ago. On the other hand, it hasn't really affected. Sometimes when you have a bypass there, people locally feel freer to come in and get parking, and it can actually help a town a lot, you know.
11: 1 in 10 workers with a workplace pension says they've completely lost track of at least one pension pot. A survey by Royal London Ireland found younger adults are also more likely to want to access forgotten retirement savings. 40% of 25 to 34 year olds say they'd cash out a pension worth between 5 and 10,000 euro if they could. The company says even relatively small pension pots can grow substantially if they're kept invested over the long term. Bernard Walsh, the head of investments and pensions at Fairstone Ireland, says there are several reasons people are losing track of their pensions.
15: People move house a bit more nowadays, or people might change apartments. They might change their email address. You know, one of the things that people do is they use their old work email addresses where they can be contacted at. So they lose track. They might think this is a fairly modest amount of money. They mightn't be aware just how significant it can be over time. So yeah, it is quite a big problem, and for different age groups as well.
11: And people in Rosslare are being invited to have their say on plans to protect the coastline from erosion and flooding. Wexford County Council is holding a public participation day today from 4 to 8 at the Coast Rosslare Hotel. Residents and businesses and other interested parties can view the emerging preferred option and give feedback on the proposed design. For all your local stories and more, visit southeastradio.ie. It's 4 minutes past 9.
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11: There'll be a mix of sunny spells and scattered showers once again today. Highest temperatures 16 to 19 degrees.
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11: Two Wexford boxers are looking to upgrade their medals at the Under-19 European Boxing Championships today. Gorey's Kayleigh Byrne and Caleb Walsh of Wexford are already assured of bronze medals going into their respective semi-finals later. Wins for either would secure them at least a silver, with a chance to box for gold later in the week. In hockey, after wins on Tuesday, the Ireland's men's and women's hockey teams can qualify for the next round at their respective World Cups today. The men's team know that a draw against Spain will be enough to join Australia in the second round, and that crucial Pool C clash gets underway from 4. It's followed by the meeting of the women's team and tournament co-host Belgium. Gareth Grundy's side need a win to progress. Their last win over the Belgians was in 2019. And there's an 8 race card on offer at Killarney this evening, where the first race goes to post at 25-5, and the first of 7 races at Leopardstown is down for decision just before 5. That's your news and sport on Southeast Radio.
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0: Southeast Radio on the Rewind Years. You know, you wouldn't get away with that now. Literally, Anika from Scotland dressed up as a Japanese geisha and brought us Japanese Boy. That was a big hit in our year this year. And Woman from John Lennon was also there, along with Kim Wilde and the Kids in America. In Longkesh, it was the year of the blanket protests.
1: We're political prisoners! We want political status!
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9: 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I have seen in the area rubbish bins in front of private properties moved so that people can urinate, can sell drugs, store drugs. I have seen 15 plus 20 adult men drinking shopping carts full of alcohol. 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

It's a bitterness familiar to anyone who's ever been involved in buying a house. The experiences of Eamon Lawler and Evelyn McGuinness are little different to any other couples, except perhaps that the struggle to get the cash together is getting much harder. Most young couples get the same friendly, single-phrased advice. Property. Invest in property, son. Get on the ladder. Beat inflation. By and large, that was good advice. The hardships involved were worth it, and eventually people did catch up with inflation. Whether it was because of that advice or because of the historical dispossession of the Irish nation, we finish up as being the nation in Europe with the highest percentage of home ownership.

0: 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One of those songs from Michael Jackson that was in storage for a while and then turned up in this year. One Day in Your Life was the song, and the year was 1981. Wow. Great memories of OMD's Souvenir, and Hold On Tight from the ELO. More from the Rewind Years on the way.
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0: 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Unpretty from TLC and Living in a Field in Avoca. Before that, Ricky Martin. But what was the year?
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from our year. Catherine says one of the best years spent dancing to these songs at the Castle nightclub in Enniscorthy. Great night. Always great crack there as well. Phil Tenerife in this year with the lads. Playas del Americas was the resort. I can't think of any of the name of any of the haunts. There was an Aha bar there, I think. Anyway, it was great. And they were big hits. Phone parties. Flat out. Great memories. And thanks for reminding us of those. One more from the year. Whitney Houston. But what was

0: Southeast Radio with Whitney Houston. My love is your love. Finishing off our year, which was 1999. I hope you enjoyed it as much as I did. We'll do one for you again tomorrow morning after 9. And the Jumbo Breakfast Show will be here just after 7.
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8: And a very good morning to you. John Moynihan on the Morning Mix once again this morning, standing in for Alan Corcoran. Lots to come on this morning's programme. We'll be hearing from Gorey mum Annie Comerford, who has been living with an aggressive and rare form of cancer for the past year and a half. I sat down with Annie yesterday. We will also be talking about the 120-year anniversary of the Rosslare to Fishguard. Those sailings, we'll be talking to somebody there about that. And also music from Extreme Rhythm. But first, over to Siobhan Murphy in the Wexford News Centre for your 10 o'clock headlines.
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10: Thanks, John, and here's the headlines at 10 o'clock. There's a call for district councils to have the power to reject vape shops from popping up on main streets. An MEP is calling for wrong-way driving on the motorway to be treated as attempted murder. It comes as the government's considering the introduction of new legislation making the action its own offence. And 12 people have died following Russia's overnight attacks on Kyiv, while 34 people have also been injured as responders continue working at the strike sites in the capital. And the weather, there'll be a mix of sunny spells and showers once again today. Highest temperatures 16 to 19 degrees.
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10: Southeast Radio has been informed of the following bereavements. Burke of Castlebridge, Charlie Burke, Michael J. Sinnott Drive, Castlebridge, beloved husband of Teresa, father of Anthony and David, brother of Pat, Margaret, Jane, Phyllis, Kathleen, Winnie, Bernie and the late Mick. Sadly missed by Michael, John, Mary and Josephine. Reposing at Kearney's funeral, Selsker Street today, Thursday from 4 until 7 p.m. removal from Carney's funeral home on Friday morning at 11:30, walking to Church of the Assumption Bright Street for funeral mass at 12 noon, burial afterwards in St Ibar's Cemetery, Castlebridge. Family flowers only, donations if desired to MS Society Wexford. House private, please. Hines of Ballyedmond, Vicky Hines, Ballyedmond, Wells, Gorey, beloved daughter of the late Tommy and Greta, sister of Anne-Marie, Mary, Trudy and Tina. Funeral arriving to St Moling's Church, Monamallin, today Thursday for funeral mass at 12 noon, followed by private cremation. Family flowers only, please, house private. Miller of Talbot Green, Anne Miller, Ní Doyle, Talbot Green and Carcar Wexford, beloved wife of the late Miley, mother of James and Miles, sister of Pauline, Eileen, Maureen, Veronica and the late Kathleen, Joe and John. Funeral mass in the Church of the Immaculate Conception, Rose Street, today Thursday at 12 noon. Burial afterwards in St Ibar's Cemetery, Crosstown. Guinan of Enniscorthy, James, Jimmy Guinan, Tom Nalossett, Enniscorthy, beloved wife of Una, father of Helena, Dimpna, Kevin, Geraldine, Catherine, PJ, Liam and Anthony. Son of the late William and Dipna, brother of the late Anna and his twin Tommy. Removal from his residence today Thursday to St Aidan's Cathedral, Enniscorthy, for funeral mass at 12 noon. Burial afterwards in Enniscorthy Cemetery. Family flowers only, donations if desired to Cancer Trials Ireland. House private this Thursday morning, please. O'Donnell of Barntown, Peter O'Donnell, Harrystown, Barntown and formerly Chapel Street, Tamon. Cigna Care Nursing Home, New Ross. Beloved son of the late George and Evelyn, brother of Grace, Linda, Robert, Patricia, Martin and the late Michael and baby Freddie. Reposing in Mulligan's Funeral Home, the Fife Wexford, today Thursday from 6 until 9 p.m. Funeral Mass in St Fintan's Church, Tamon on Friday at 11 a.m. with burial afterwards in White Church Cemetery. Family flowers only, donations in lieu of desires to Down Syndrome Ireland. Riley of Rathnure, Nancy Riley, Ní Blackburn, Corrigeen, Rathnure, beloved wife of the late Johnny, mother of Mag, John and Anne, sister of Jim and the late Billy, Ellen and Breda. Reposing in Brown's Funeral Home, Enniscorthy on Friday from 4 to 8 p.m. Funeral arriving to St Anne's Church, Rathnure on Saturday morning for funeral mass at 11 a.m. Burial afterwards in Rathnure Cemetery. McCreary of Kilmockridge, Billy McCreary, Littlemore, Kilmockridge, beloved husband of Anne, father of Brendan, Kevin, Niall and Richard, brother of Eilish, Teresa, Mary, Margaret, Michael, John and Claire. Reposing at Hamill's Funeral Home, Kilmockridge Village on Friday from 3 p.m, concluding with prayers at 8 p.m. Removal on Saturday at 10:30 to St Mary's Church, Kilmockridge, arriving for funeral mass at 11 a.m, followed by burial afterwards in the adjoining cemetery. Southeast Radio extends sympathy to the bereaved.

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1: And a very good morning to you. John Moynihan standing in for Alan Corcoran once again on the Morning Mix this morning. Hope you're very, very well indeed. Just gone 5 minutes past 10. Thanks to Siobhan in the Wexford News Centre. Siobhan will be back with your 11 o'clock news in the next hour, obviously. Lots to come on today's programme. I'll be telling you about our opening item in a couple of minutes' time there. But other than that, we'll also be talking about the 120-year anniversary of the Rosslare to Fishguard sailing there as well. So looking forward to chatting about that. And music also later in the programme from Extreme Rhythm. They have a big gig coming up in Wexford here, in Wexford Town, in actual fact, very, very soon. So we'll be talking a little bit more about that later in the programme. If you want to get in touch with the programme, you're more than welcome to do so. 087-3737-956. That is the Southeast Radio text and WhatsApp number. And it's brought to you in association with Doyle's Garage, Cortown and Ennis Gorthy, your main MG dealers in the Southeast. Or you can contact Mary Ann Clancy on the phones on 053 914 5222. That is our Southeast Radio Morning Mix comment line this morning. Just a very big thanks once again to everybody involved in yesterday's outside broadcast, which came from my own home village of Ferns indeed. Thanks to Centra for hosting us there, Jorak Pierce Centra, and Patrick Jorak for hosting us, and also to Murray Waste in Ferns and Kenny Fuels also for sponsoring. So it was a wonderful day, a very special day for me, as you can probably imagine, broadcasting from my home village. You don't get too many opportunities like that, so I will certainly always value that. And a very big thanks to Tony MacDonald, who's been on the text line there this morning. And he said, great show yesterday from Ferns, very entertaining. Thank you for that, Tony. I'm really, really glad that you enjoyed it. And actually, while I'm here, I have to remember, I got a request yesterday and I was so busy running around the place, keeping an eye on the time and everything. I wouldn't be used to them outside broadcast now, to be honest with you. Betty Breen, you wanted to wish a happy birthday to Padge, your husband, Padge Breen, yesterday. And I never got around to saying it on air, so my apologies for that. So, Padge, a belated happy birthday to you from all of us here in Southeast Radio. Right, let's take a look at your national newspaper. Headlines. The Irish Independent. Lucky dip copycats, the joyriding and burglary gangs who are terrorising our communities. Also, thousands of homeowners in 60s are now at risk of eviction. Thousands of people are at risk being evicted because they are unable to meet the repayments on their mortgages. The Irish Times. Doctor jailed in UK had worked in Dublin. Meath physician continued to work throughout his sexual assault trial. In a separate headline, Zuckerberg, that referring to Mark Zuckerberg, of course, of Facebook and Meta, he has bought Strancally Castle Estate in County Waterford. So there you go now. The owner of Meta, one of the richest men in the world, buying property in the southeast. How about that? The Irish Daily Mail, Sean Quinn, I'm the victim of a major cover-up. Businessman claims he offered to pay back 2.8 billion euros he owed state banks and vows to put the record straight in new podcast series. The Irish Daily Star. Garda wanted kids killed is the headline there. Officer charged over plot to murder woman and children. The Herald. Garda, quote, hired hitman to kill mother and three children, end quote. Cop tried to get mum to drop child support claim, court is told. The Irish Daily Mirror, your love and support means so much. Generosity praised as donations for M9 victims soar towards 600,000 euros. They are your headlines in the newspapers this morning. But first up on the programme, Gory mum Annie Comerford has been living with an aggressive and rare form of cancer for the past year and a half. And despite chemotherapy, radiotherapy and targeted treatment, she's now looking abroad for other options. Annie has been told that her tumour is inoperable here in Ireland because of its location close to major blood vessels, but she remains hopeful that another treatment or a surgeon overseas might give her more options, and more than €75,000 has already been raised to help her explore them. I spoke to Annie yesterday in her home in Gorey, and this is her story. Annie Comerford, good morning.
2: Morning.
1: And thank you very much for chatting to us and joining me on the programme.
2: No problem.
1: Tell us a little bit more about yourself.
2: So I'm originally Annie Spain. I got married this year. Peter, my husband, we got married in February in Portugal, where my dad lives. Thank you very much. I originally grew up in England, well, on the border of Wales, in the place called the Wye Valley, which is just near a town called Monmouth, but it borders the counties Monmouthshire and Gloucestershire. So I was constantly going in between England and Wales growing up. It's a beautiful place in the valleys, kind of like the Wicklow mountains. And then I went to university in Brighton to study music. I did a 3-year degree there and lived in Brighton for about 7 years. It was great place to live and great place to go to uni. And that's where I met Peter, my husband, which is how we ended up coming back to Ireland, because he is from Gorey.
1: Okay.
2: So yes, we both lived there together for about 6 years. I moved back to Dublin in 2016, lived in Dublin for a while, was still doing music then, was in a band performing and everything. And then eventually, because of houses and things, trying to find somewhere to live, we moved down to Wexford, back to Gorey, and we have been here since. River Chapel, Gorey Town, Cranford, and now back in Gorey Town.
1: Right, you've done the tour of North Wexford.
2: Yes.
1: Yeah, you really have. Yeah. Do you like County Wexford?
2: Yes, I do, yeah. I love living by the sea. I think I realised that when I was at uni, I really love being by the coast. And then we have the countryside and the forests as well. Like, it's, it kind of offers a lot, County Wexford.
1: Mm. And if I may say, you have a lovely home here, and thank you so much for inviting me here this morning.
2: Yeah.
1: You have a son as well, is that right?
2: Yeah, sorry, totally forgot about
1: him.
2: Elijah. So we had a son in 2023. So he's 3 and 5 months now, and he's going to go to play school in a couple of weeks.
1: Okay.
2: Yeah. He's full of energy, just excited and lovely little boy. He's a big chatterbox. And yesterday he learned to ride his bike without stabilizers.
1: Oh, yes. That's a big one now.
2: It's just happened.
1: That is a big one. And I was definitely about 6 before, I think.
2: Yeah, he's just like raring to go. Like, he wants to cycle. He wants to do everything older kids can do. Like, he has a couple of older cousins on my side. Right. And then on Peter's side, he has younger cousins. And so with being around the older cousins, he wants to do what they can do. Like, he's kind of always wanting to, just be older. I'm like, older. Stay young.
1: So many parents, I'm sure, have that kind of opinion, yeah.
2: Yeah.
1: So can you tell us a little bit more then about your illness and how you first, I suppose, found out that
2: came
1: you had
2: about it. To it, yeah. Mm. So last year, in January, I started to get a pain on my left side in around where like your kidney might be. It was when I was lying down, and I hadn't had any pain before then. I had been feeling quite bloated for a few months, and I had been feeling that my stomach was just uncomfortable with jeans or tight waistbands. But I was also weaning him from breastfeeding at that time. And so, my body, my hormones were changing back to normal probably. I was probably going back towards getting like a monthly cycle and all that. Mm-hmm. So I just thought the bloatedness was that, because that, that's like textbook kind of for all of that. So I didn't really think anything of the bloatedness. I was sort of beginning to think, if this carries on and I don't go back to getting a normal cycle, maybe I'll go to the doctor. But I hadn't yet. And then in January, it was this sudden additional acute pain when lying down that was strange. So I quickly booked a doctor's appointment, which I got very quickly. My doctors are very good. And quickly got to be referred for like a blood test and all that. We had those. They referred me for an ultrasound, but it actually was going to be in May. So it was like 3 months later or 4 months later. So I paid for a private ultrasound in the clinic here in Gorey, and that is where they then noticed a mass. They just call it a mass in my abdomen, sort of behind my stomach, near my back. And then, the weekend passed, because it happened on a weekend when I had a scan on the Thursday, and then the weekend passed. So I didn't really think anything of it. The doctor thought perhaps an ovarian cyst was the problem. I was kind of thinking maybe it was something to do with my bowels or my kidney. And then on the Monday, they called me into the doctor's, they ran me straight away and asked me to come in that day. So I went in the afternoon, and the doctor just kind of sat me down and said, look, he showed me the report from the ultrasound, and he kind of said, look, this is what they found. It's a mass. The you know, the person that read the ultrasound and wrote the report, he has questioned, is it a GIST, G-I-S-T, which is like an intestinal tumour? Mm-hmm. And question mark, they didn't know. And it was like, the next step is straight to A&E in Wexford for a, like, emergency CT. And that was what we then did. He referred me with to the emergency department in Wexford, and we went the next morning and got a CT.
1: Okay.
2: Yeah.
1: It's really silly of me to say, that is just the worst possible devastating news you could hear.
2: Yeah. Yeah, it was like a huge shock. I hadn't once throughout that 2 weeks of wondering what the pain was, hadn't once thought cancer at all. Even when he said there was a mass, I was kind of thinking in my head, could this be benign? You know, I was so sort of unaware of how we're so close to getting cancer, really, all of us. You know, it could happen to any of us. So, yeah, we got the CT. The doctors in the hospital came to us, and, you know, they looked kind of worried. They were sort of looking at me like I was like a bomb that was about to explode. Me, Peter and I were sort of sat there, just didn't know what was going on, really. And they didn't mention the word cancer at all for the first day. They said that they were thinking it could have been this, like, tumour of the intestines, or maybe it could be a sarcoma. And they said sarcoma, the word. And I had heard that before, but I didn't really know what it was, and I definitely didn't know that there were, like, multiple different types, hundreds of different types. So I still thought at that point it could be benign. It was the next day when a sort of registrar, junior doctor, came to me in the hospital. And luckily my mum at that point had arrived, because Peter had gone back to our son Elijah at that point. And yes, he came in and he sort of said, we are thinking it is a sarcoma. We need to do a biopsy. But yes, it's cancer, basically. And he sort of, I suppose, credit to him for actually saying it, because, you know, some doctors, it seems they kind of assume you know what is going on, but the patient sat there doesn't necessarily know that they mean it's, you know, malignant or whatever.
1: Yes.
2: So, yeah, then they told us, and it was kind of, that was the point where we all sort of knew and was like, okay, this is what is going on.
1: Okay. And, you know, you have your partner. Was he your husband at that point?
2: No.
1: No, he wasn't your husband.
2: We'd been together about 15 years, but no, he was just still partner.
1: Still a partner at that stage.
2: Yeah.
1: But nonetheless, marriage, I'm sure, very much on the horizon.
2: At some point, it came to be.
1: And you had Elijah, your son.
2: Yes, yeah.
1: And you're trying to juggle family life as well as taking on this news.
2: Yeah, because, for Elijah, he just, you know, he didn't know. He was still just happy-go-lucky little boy, you know, we were trying to be normal.
1: That must be really hard to do.
2: Yeah.
1: I mean, physically, mentally, that must be hard
2: to do. Yeah, it's, in one way, it's an amazing distraction, and I feel kind of lucky that there's been, I've had to be normal mum as well, because it's been a great distraction. But yeah, it's been terrifically hard to do, and, you know, crying in front of him and not wanting to show him. But I'm also trying to be as honest as I can without being scary to a three-year-old, you know, honest in a way that he can understand, because I don't want to suddenly him to not have me and it be a terrible shock. So we're trying to be honest with him as well.
1: Of course. So you have this news, and you're trying to go about, as we say, somewhat of a normal daily life at the same time. What was your next step in the process then?
2: So then it was being referred to the specialist, which is up in St. Vincent's University Hospital. Mark Doherty is my consultant, and he is sort of the man in Ireland who is most specialist in sarcomas.
1: Right.
2: And his team. So it's in the hospital there in Dublin. And so we were referred to him, but the first appointment with him wasn't until the April. So there was a period of about 8 weeks before I actually met the main consultant. And within that 8 weeks, we got a biopsy done in St. Vincent's as well. And we waited for the clinic appointment while the main biopsy results came back. And so within that time, we were kind of made aware of the fact that you can freeze your eggs or embryos if you want to, which, you know, we didn't know at the time how serious things were, so we wanted to do that to make sure that, you know, because we knew chemotherapy can affect fertility, and so we did go through a process of freezing our embryos, and we did that. And then at the April 23rd, which is actually Elijah's birthday, we had the clinic appointment, and we met my consultant, and we were told what chemotherapy plan I was going to start. And then literally probably 3 days later, we started it, the chemotherapy.
1: And yours is a sarcoma that is incredibly rare, isn't it?
2: Yeah, so it's weird because it's rare, but at the same time, I've met so many people now that have sarcomas and, you know, are in support groups like within Ireland and globally. And it feels like lots of people have these cancers. But in comparison to the amount of people that have, say, breast cancer or testicular cancer or whatever, it's a lot less. So therefore, there's a lot less research because obviously the money, the funds have to go to the cancers that are, you know, way more common. So because of that, there are less treatments available, I suppose, and they don't know enough about it because it's they don't have enough cases to learn from. So yes, we did 6 rounds of a chemotherapy pair, which did work somewhat, and the tumour shrank about 25%. And then after that, the plan is you stay on one chemo for as long as it's working. But for me, it didn't work. We stayed on it and the tumour started to grow again. So we quickly changed from that to another set of chemos, hoping it was going

0: And that took about, it took about 3 weeks to sort of get all that lined up and for the decisions to be made and things. So by then it was mid-December, or the 10th of December, I think, and we started the 10-day over with a weekend break. So it was about, you know, 14 days in total or something, and we finished just before Christmas.
1: Okay. Mm. Can I ask how you're feeling now?
0: I suppose I feel sad all the time. Yeah, I just feel very, very sad and kind of angry that this has happened to me. I've always been pretty healthy and looked after myself, so I feel angry that it's happened to me as I'm kind of consciously trying to be healthy. But I know that it is completely random. There's no real reason why it's happened to me. It's just bad luck. It's just bad. It's just chance.
1: Before we started recording this morning, we were having a good old chat about everything from Lord of the Rings to education.
0: Yeah.
1: I'm not just saying it because I'm here with you. You're a delightful young woman to talk to.
0: Thank you.
1: It just seems very unfair, doesn't it?
0: Yeah, it does.
1: So where are we now in terms of, if you don't mind sharing with me, our treatment plan?
0: Yeah. So right now, well, in February, we went to try and start a targeted therapy drug. It's called targeted therapy. It's a bit like immunotherapy, so it's not chemotherapy. And I take it at home. It's just two pills at nighttime. Makes you very drowsy, so I take it at night before bed. It still affects my energy levels a lot during the day. Like I get really tired if I do something, you know, quite energy using or whatever, like however you would call it. But I get tired a lot more than I would normally, so I have to manage my energy. Like I have to figure out, oh, I want to do that, but I have to do it in a way that's kind of slow and chilled out, like, you know, go to the park but not run around, and play with Elijah but do it on the floor instead of, you know, outside running around. Like, so I have to kind of figure out how ways to use my energy and carefully, so I'm not just completely like burnt out. And that's frustrating for me because I just want to be normal. I just want, like, you know, I get up in the morning and I want to just start cooking and making things and being my normal self, which I used to bake a lot. I used to be doing a million things, you know, in the day. And I can't. And it's hard to get used to that because I want to be, you know, the active mum that I want to be, and wife and friend and sister, you know.
1: Do you get to play music anymore?
0: I'm not really playing music anymore. I sing to Elijah a lot. And we sing sometimes in the house, like Peter and I. Peter still plays music a lot. He works in the music industry still.
1: Yeah.
0: And he would, you know, always have the guitar around, and sometimes we sing and harmonise, and Elijah dances and he wants to join in. He's just got a little ukulele. And we are thinking, I was thinking of maybe getting out my, you know, old storage device and finding some old songs and that half written, maybe finish writing a couple or record of something. Yeah, we've been recording stories, actually. We recorded some stories to read so that Elijah can listen to them if, you know, whatever. And I plan to do a bit more of that kind of thing over the next couple of months. When he's in play school, we'll have a little bit more time to do some of those things, preparation things, you know, to leave for him.
1: Yeah. And that in itself takes its own emotional toll.
0: Yes, it's, yeah, you can only do it in little bits, really.
1: Yeah, of course.
0: But getting back to the treatment plan, I suppose currently I'm on this, and the idea is that you stay on it until it stops working. And they don't exactly know how long. I think they've been surprised a little bit along the way how I've sort of got on with treatments or how things have worked. So I'm hoping it will continue to work for a long time. But there are other treatments outside of Ireland that I have been researching and looking into. And I'm currently waiting to hear back from some consultants in Germany, because Germany seem to offer these treatments kind of more widely, offering them in different hospitals. So there's a particular couple of treatments that I'm waiting to hear back to see if I could get them and if they'd work for me. And yeah, that is like on the horizon in the next month, hopefully, to know some more.
1: Okay, and

0: We all certainly hope that that works out for you.
1: Thank you.
0: People, the community, I'm sure the Gorey community, the wider community, yeah, have been so good, haven't they?
1: Yes, yeah, yeah. So because we knew that we might need some funds for treatments abroad because they don't fit into the HSE Abroad scheme, I don't think, that funding. So we decided to set up a GoFundMe and have been completely overwhelmed by the response. Like, the community, people we know, and then people in the wider community who we don't know, have just been unbelievably generous and supportive. I've been kind of blown away by it. It's like almost too much to even like understand, but people have been so generous. And like, yeah, I want to say thank you to anyone that I don't know who's donated, or people I do know and love. Thank you so much.
0: The greatness of people really does show at times like this. There's no doubt about that.
1: Yeah.
0: I know one of the reasons you wanted to, or well, that you agreed to speak to me this morning, you want to highlight a little bit more about, I suppose, about this type of cancer, sarcoma. What would you say to anybody listening this morning?
1: So my sarcoma, my tumour is in my abdomen, right? And it's in an area where it can grow unknown because there's kind of a cavity behind your organs, you know, between your back and your organs, there's a space. So I had no symptoms and it was just growing and growing. And so I couldn't really go to the doctor because there was nothing. But you could also have a sarcoma, say, in your arm or your leg, and it might feel like just a little lump. And you might think, oh, that's just like a bit of fatty tissue, a smooth lump, doesn't hurt, doesn't bother you, you know, isn't irritating, and so you don't think anything about it. But they can be malignant and then grow to a point, or you know, where you are worried about it, and then you go to the doctors. But it could be then that you need to lose your arm, or that by that point it's already spread. And so I would just say to people that, you know, if you have something in, say, a limb, that you definitely get it checked as soon as you can, and that be aware of your body and try to be aware of any symptoms. Because maybe, you know, if I had, you can't really think about the past, but the bloatedness, for example, that was probably a sign and I should have maybe addressed it earlier. So I would just say to people to really try to know your body and understand your symptoms, what's normal. And then if anything a little bit abnormal, there's nothing wrong with going to get it checked. It's not a big thing. I know we have to pay to go to the doctors here, but it's worth it, you know. Like, if you, I wouldn't say, you know, or be checking everything, be like, you know, highly, highly scared and a type, but I would not be, don't worry about going to get it checked. Just trust your instincts and, yeah.
0: Anything else you'd like to say before we say goodbye this morning?
1: I suppose I'd just like to say that, you know, for someone who has moved to Gorey and Wexford, and I'm not from here, you know, I've been welcomed and, like, brought into the community with open arms, and now this community who I would call, you know, I've been coming here since 2010, so over half of my life probably, and I would just like to say thank you for being so supportive and for loving me and my family. Yeah.
0: It's very evident, and anything I've read about you online and indeed, you know, when stories and so forth have been shared, you are greatly loved and respected by this community. You are a member of this community now, don't forget that.
1: Yeah, thank you.
0: And I want to thank you for speaking to me this morning.
1: Thanks for having me, yeah.
0: No, and thank you for inviting me to your home indeed as well, and to your husband, Peter, and to Elijah. And Pippin the dog.
1: Yeah, we have Pippin here next to me. He's my sidekick.
0: He's your sidekick. Well, thank you to you all. And look, we just wish you all the best, okay?
1: Thank you very much. I appreciate it.
0: Thank you.
1: Thanks.
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12: And you're very welcome back to the programme. 26 minutes to 11, I should say. Apologies for that. John Moynihan in for Alan Corcoran. And again, I just want to thank Annie Comerford, indeed, for speaking to us on the programme this morning. I went out to her house yesterday in Gorey. Couldn't have been made feel any more welcome. We had a great chat on and off air. And look, again, just to reiterate, we wish Annie all the very best indeed in the months and years ahead, please God. Now, I just want to remind you that Irish Music Month is in full swing here at Southeast Radio, and we're putting the spotlight on Irish talent. We're celebrating the incredible artists making original music right here in Ireland and giving them the airplay, the exposure and the support that they deserve. And as part of Irish Music Month, we're launching a Local Hero Award, bringing local talent to the airwaves. Perhaps you're an Irish artist or part of a band making your own original music, or maybe you know someone who deserves to be heard by a much bigger audience. Well, if so, we want to hear from you. We're looking for four talented acts who will each have the opportunity to perform live here on Southeast Radio and receive almost €1,000 in support. I'll say that again, you'll receive almost €1,000 in support. How about that? As well as performing live here on air. So from those four, one will be chosen as our local hero and could go on to represent Southeast Radio at a national grand finale, where six finalists will compete for an incredible prize package, and that includes €5,000 cash plus €5,000 worth of support, including mentoring, studio time, a record release, a PR campaign and guaranteed radio exposure across participating stations. And Irish Music Month will invest around €100,000 in Irish artists and acts across the country, helping emerging talent make that all important next step. 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That email address again, music@southeastradio.ie. Now, this year marks 120 years since the Rosslare to Fishguard ferry service began, creating an important link between Ireland and Wales for passengers, mail, trade and of course tourism. And to mark this remarkable anniversary, the Rosslare Harbour Maritime Heritage Centre is hosting a special commemorative exhibition featuring historic photographs, memorabilia and material charting the story of the service and its place in the life of the local community. And joining me to tell us more about the exhibition and to look back at 120 years of maritime history is Sean Boyce of the Rosslare Harbour Maritime Heritage Centre. Sean, a very good morning to you.
13: Morning, John. Thanks for having me.
12: Thanks very much for coming into the studio. Like, 120 years, that's a remarkable milestone. for listeners who might not know the story, take us back to 1906. Why was the Rosslare to Fishguard connection? Why was it established in the first place?
9: Yeah, it's a huge, hugely significant anniversary, really, and we're delighted to mark it in the way we're doing so in association with the Heritage Centre and indeed Irish Rail. The staff down at Rosslare Europort have been really, really good to us. So if we go way, way back, and the establishment of this route really sees the beginning of Rosslare Harbour as a village, as we probably know it today, and indeed the flourishment and the success of the southeast of Ireland and County Wexford. There would have been railway lines running more so to the southwest and back up from the likes of Waterford and things like that, and it stopped up around Wellington Bridge kind of area, and then the same on the other side of the pond. Pembrokeshire would have had some railways, but there was no link between the two. There was no way to get across the Irish Sea, and that meant trade couldn't operate, people couldn't travel, and as you say, the mail, that was the way mail was done back in the day, especially up around other sea links like Dublin, Holyhead, etc. So the commencement of the building of a port at Rosslare Harbour and at Fishguard was established by the Rosslare and Fishguard Railways Companies, which became in existence in the late 1800s. So it was very well synchronised, very well established, and as those projects were completed then, they launched the Fishguard to Rosslare ferry services. With small ships, it has to be said, they were built for £110,000 at the time, sterling.
12: A lot of money at the time, of course.
9: Yeah, tens of millions now would build the ships that we see to and from Rosslare. And the precursor to the Rosslare Fishguard service was done by a ship called the Voltaic, a tiny little ship that ran up to Liverpool and across to Bristol. And just a little interesting fact on that, her first cargo was 11 passengers, 30 pigs and 78 sheep. So that was the first cargo to leave Rosslare. Yeah. And then that developed on into the St. Patrick was the first vessel who was established on the Fishguard to Rosslare service. And that was on the 30th of August in 1906. She left Rosslare at 12:30 in the afternoon, and she was met by the St. David, the Welsh saint ship, which was coming the other way. So they met in the middle at the time. And people might not know, but there was a 25-minute difference between UK and Irish time back in 1906.
12: That's right, yeah.
9: So the ships would have had to change time, advance their time as they went east, and vice versa, coming back to the west.
12: Oh, God.
9: So you had two ships operating the service at quite high speed, and in total there was four ships that served on that route around the time. And when we look at the size of those ships, 2,500 tons, not a huge amount of space, not a huge amount of cargo-carrying capacity, and the Stena Nordica, who operates the route now, she's 25,000 tons.
12: Wow.
9: And there are vessels of bigger sizes that have operated on the route. So it's a massive history, it's a really interesting history, and there's a massive link to the railway, because now you had situations where salmon caught in West Kerry could be at Billingsgate Market in London the following morning via the railway and indeed the sea route. And we're delighted to say that the Wexford Model Railway Club will also form part of our exhibition with model railways. Killinick Station, people mightn't know there was a railway station at Killinick Station,
12: right,
9: which was known as Orristown Junction in the beginning. So there's loads of different facets and loads of different links into this route and the development of Rosslare Harbour as a village and a small town now, really, since way back in 1906.
12: Yes, indeed, and fascinating to listen to some of those facts there as you recited them to us. Of course, Fishguard, if I'm right, wasn't that developed with ambitions to attract transatlantic liners initially?
9: That's
12: so, like,
9: right.
12: Did the Rosslare connection then, did that play a part in like that much bigger vision for the harbour?
9: It would have done, and I suppose the transatlantic trade never probably hit the heights that it might have. They might have wished that they would. And I suppose the success of Rosslare Fishguard then became their primary focus. And we're delighted that Fishguard are paying such a tribute to us that the mayor of Fishguard is attending on Monday night for our launch event, which we are delighted about, because it's a much about the Fishguard story and the Pembrokeshire story as it is about the Wexford story. And there's so many strong family links between crew relationships, between family relationships. A lot of people headed for London but got the fish garden stopped. A lot of people went to London and different parts of the UK, and that vital link of Rosslare Fish Guard was how they got home to see their family, and still do to today for Christmas, for Easter and for family celebrations, you know. So there's a really strong bind across that 54 miles of sea.
12: Yeah, no doubt. Is it only 54 miles?
9: That's all, yeah.
12: My
9: it's
12: God.
9: Quicker. It's shorter distance to Fish Guard than it is to Dublin.
12: That's mad when you think about it. Yeah. Anyway, so to mark the special occasion, you've got an exhibition put together to mark that 120th anniversary. What will visitors actually see then?
9: Yeah, so we have our launch event now on Monday next, the 24th at 7 p.m. All are welcome. It's taking place in the beautiful vista of Rosslare Europort. People will remember as the old bar, which has been closed for some time now, but a beautiful view out over the sea towards Tuscarroch and indeed the ferries. So we have an extensive collection of old, rare, modern photographs and artwork completed by various artists, and of course our very own member Brian Clear, who's a talented maritime artist and historian. We have model ships, we have artefacts, we have medals going back to war times, because the ships were very, very important during the wars. We have a wide range of artefacts and pictures that people will come and spend, I think, a long time looking at. We have a lovely little feature called Guess Who, the Guess Who Wall,
12: okay,
9: which features a wide range of crew photographs, past and present. And one thing we're very keen on recognising is the value of the people in all of this, because the ships were built and they're built of steel, but the people operated them and they made the service a success.
12: For somebody that's involved in maritime heritage such as yourself, like the archiving, the analysing of old memorabilia, photos, all that kind of thing, it must be like really, really important for you.
9: It is very, very important, and it's fascinating, and it's very time consuming, and at times like this when we're putting together an exhibition, the shoulders to the wheel, all hands on deck, to pardon the pun, and suddenly you look around and there's two or three fellas sitting down with a photograph album and they're doing no work because they found a photograph they hadn't seen before, and they're trying to figure out which ship it was. Is she starboard side, alongside, in fish guard? Is the photograph taken one way and reflected a different way because of the way they were developed? Who's that person with the dog? Who owns the dog? What the dog's name was?
12: Yeah.
9: But it is vitally important for us to record it properly, and it's painstakingly time consuming to get that right, but it's very important to get it right, and we try our best to do so.
12: If someone listening has an old photograph, maybe an old ticket, a letter, a piece of memorabilia, or even a family story connected to the Rosslare Fish Guard service, would you be encouraging them, I presume,
9: to
12: get in touch?
9: We would be absolutely delighted. Today, tomorrow, any time in the future. The exhibition will run for at least a week after the launch on Monday night. But then part of that exhibition will become a permanent display in the Rosslare Harbour Maritime Heritage Centre between the villages of Kilran and Rosslare Harbour. And we will take care of whatever artefact you have. We will catalogue it into our collection. Or if you'd prefer us to take a copy of it and you can keep the original. But even so that we could see it and tell the story of it. And we have our own podcast as well called Steady As She Goes, and we'd love to feature the likes of those stories, particularly the human stories, on the podcast. We'd be delighted to hear from anybody that has anything that can contribute at all.
12: Oh, brilliant. Where can people find the podcast?
9: It's on Apple, Spotify and Amazon Music as well.
12: Oh, fantastic. Sure, it's very easy to find. So, and where can people get in touch then, just if they want to find out more information about the event coming up, or indeed if they have an old piece of memorabilia maybe that they'd like to
9: hear? They can find us. Facebook is the easiest, and it's where we have most of our traffic, is on Facebook, Rosslare Harbour Maritime Heritage Centre. They can drop down to us anytime from Monday onwards, and at any Saturday between 12 and 4 in the Rosslare Harbour Maritime Heritage Centre. And all of the events we host are completely free of charge. Admission is free. We want as many people to enjoy what we have to offer as we can.
12: Brilliant. And just very briefly, where is it? When is it? Just let's get that out.
9: So Monday evening, 1900 hours, as we say in ship speak, or 7 o'clock in the evening, Rosslare Europort in the terminal building is the launch, and then it will run for a week after that in the same location.
12: Fascinating. Well, do you know what? I'm going to try and get along to that myself, I have to say, because I'm actually very interested in that shipping route. And thanks very much for coming in to tell us a little bit more about it this morning as well. Sean Boyce, thank you very much.
9: Thank you, John.
12: For your time. 14 minutes away from 11, do stay tuned to the programme. We'll be chatting to a young soccer star next.
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6: And you're very welcome back to the programme. 11 minutes away from 11 o'clock now. Don't forget our text line 087 3737 956. That is the Southeast Radio text and WhatsApp, and it's brought to you in association with Doyle's Garage, Cortown and Enniscorthy, your main MG dealers in the Southeast. And Mary Ann is downstairs to take your calls on the Morning Mix comment line also, 053 914 5222. Now, time for a lovely success story of an up-and-coming footballer from Manchester with a strong Wexford connection and a family link to our very own Larry O'Gorman. Leah and her mum, Chelsea, and indeed, Nanny Bernie here is here as well. Well, you're Larry's niece, aren't you? Yeah, I'm going to... Are you Larry O'Gorman's niece?
7: Great niece.
6: Right, we're good to know that now before we get started. Well, let me tell you, Leah started out as the only girl on a boys' team before signing for Stockport County, big team now, where she's already won Player of the Year and scored an incredible 46 goals in one season. Leah Gunning, a very good morning to you.
8: Morning.
6: Thank you very much for coming in to talk to us this morning. And so you're over here in Wexford at the moment. What do you make of Wexford, first of all?
8: Well...
6: Do you enjoy it?
8: Yeah.
6: Yeah, it's a nice place?
8: Yeah.
6: Yeah, you think so? And you've been here loads of times before, have you?
8: Yeah.
6: Yeah, okay, so you're well used to the place. And so, Leigh, you started playing soccer first during COVID, is that right?
8: Yeah.
6: Tell us a little bit about that. What was your first memory, say, of kicking the ball around?
8: Well, I just started like playing out with my dad and going to the park and stuff. And then one day my dad just seen this team and just said, do you want to join it? And because his like uncle and dad all played for Aswad United as well, and it just got brought down into the family.
6: Okay, that's really lovely. And was it one of those things, Leah, when, you know, sometimes when I get a new hobby, okay, I don't really like it at first, and it's then just because I keep doing it and doing it and doing it, after a while I'm like, oh wait, I really like that now. Was that what it was like for you?
8: Yeah.
6: So it was after a while you kind of got to liking it, yeah? What's your favourite thing about playing football?
8: It's just a good hobby to do, and it just keeps you active and you can just do it whenever you want.
6: Yeah, it keeps you fit and everything else, and I'm sure you've made lots of friends playing as well.
8: Yeah.
6: Yeah. What age are you, can I ask, Leah?
8: 11.
6: You're 11 now?
8: Yeah.
6: Okay. And do you find it hard sometimes to make time for maybe other things that you might like to do? I know you've got like school and all that kind of thing as well. Or is it like, no, you just make the time to play?
8: Yeah.
6: Yeah, you make the time. Okay, well, that's good. Well, Chelsea, your mum is here as well. And indeed, so too is Nanny Bernie. And we'll be talking to Bernie now in a moment. But Chelsea, I can't quite see you over the screen, so apologies for that. A very good morning to you.
9: Thank you.
6: And thank you for coming in to us there. I think you have the mic in front of you. Yeah. So you must be incredibly proud then of all of...
9: Very proud.
6: Yeah, yeah. Tell us a little bit more then about, I suppose, Leah, as a person and indeed as a footballer.
9: She's just, if she's any more laid back, she'd fall. She's just so easy to get on with. She makes time for everyone, and football, you knew from her being small when she played with a ball, you knew. I've been pulled by numerous, like Ashley Williams, Welsh football player.
6: Yeah.
9: He's pulled me aside and he said, like, you need to keep her at it because her feet are special. She's got, because she's played against his team a couple of times, and throughout the, him and his assistant is like, number 8, you need to mark number 8, which once she has the ball, you can't get her. And you have to be faster than her to get her, because if you aren't, you're not going to, you've no chance of. So it's been pulled by numerous people to say she needs to, obviously, to stay at it.
6: Yeah. Well, if it's coming from Ashley Williams, that is high praise indeed. It doesn't get much better than that, I can tell you. You might tell us then, Chelsea, like, you would have grown up in Wexford originally then, did you?
9: Yes, yeah. And I moved, yeah, I grew up, I was 19 when I left here. I moved over. I did do hurling, but snapped my knee.
6: What?
9: And then she's took it upon.
6: Okay.
9: So took it up for me.
6: From you, you were a sporty person then?
9: Yeah. But then, unfortunately, since I did my knee when I was 12, I can't. I'm, again, currently on crutches again for that reason.
6: Yes, yeah. And it's like, I'm sorry to hear that, but it must be lovely for you then to see the success in your daughter, Leah, then.
9: You just knew. You just knew from her being small, she's going to go.
6: Special.
9: Like, school even wanted her to play for the boys' team. For school, and I said no, because she's got the school girls team and she got her 2 weekend teams, so it's too much for all the training, you know. You don't want her to overdo it and fall out with the love of football. So just let her. And she understood. She was a bit annoyed at first that she couldn't play. And I was like, but you've got your 3 other teams that you need to obviously think about, and you don't want to injure, you've got more chance of getting injured, you know. So but other than that, she was fine.
6: What was it like, Leah, playing on the boys' team then for a period?
8: Well, it was strange because I was the only girl, but it was also good because playing with and against boys just made me stronger physically.
6: Yeah, yeah. So you think it kind of... Do you think you're a better player now on a girls' team because you were competing with the boys in, like, at the start, yeah?
8: Yeah.
6: Okay, right. That's very interesting to hear. Nanny Bernie, good morning to you.
7: Morning.
6: Now, you strike me as somebody who's a bit reluctant to talk to me, so I won't talk to you for too long, but I will just ask you to explain to me. Tell us about the Wexford connection then. Okay, so you're Larry O'Gorman, as we mentioned, Wexford 96 winner.
7: Oh, yeah.
6: He's a great uncle, is that right?
7: A great uncle of Leah's, yes. Yeah.
6: Okay, bring that mic right close to you if you don't mind. And, okay, and so you must be very proud then, Bernie, to see all of Leah's achievements and exploits.
7: Oh, stop. Every time when we go over, we go and see all her matches and all, and I just can't believe that she's my granddaughter playing.
6: Yeah, I'd say so not.
7: Like.
6: Yeah, yeah. And would you get over often now, or?
7: Fairly often. Twice a year now, when her granddad would go over, her aunties would be over seeing her.
6: Very good. Is it easy to get coverage, like to see the matches from home on Facebook or YouTube or anything like that?
7: Chelsea would record a video of her, she'd be on FaceTime with us and maybe watching her playing.
6: Brilliant.
7: All the games, so I can... Getting all them scores and everything is fantastic.
6: I'd say the whole family are cracked about her, are they?
7: Stuff. Yeah. Can't wait till she gets up a bit higher now. And please God, she'd play for Man City. That's what she wants to do. And play for England, or she could play for Ireland.
6: You never know. Yeah. We'd be interested in having you. Just so you know, we'd love to have you. We'd love to have you. And come here to me now. Man City. Oh, I'm a Manchester United fan now. So
7: we can't
6: be friends any longer after this interview. I'm only joking with you. Why Man City out of interest?
8: Because growing up, my dad got... He got his grandma's season ticket passed down to him, and ever since, like, COVID or a bit earlier on, he just started taking me and my sister to their games, and then it just travelled on.
6: Ah, lovely. Okay. So that it's Man City have always been the family team, kind of. You've got some wonderful trophies in here to show us. Can you tell us a little bit more about those ones? You've got the one there with the boot on top.
8: This one's for the Stockport County Player of the Year that I got.
6: Brilliant.
8: And then this one is Abbey Hay Player of the Year that I got, but on Abbey Hay I got Parents Player and Players Player, but they could only give me one. So they give me that one.
6: God, do you know what? Isn't it terrible being so good that you can't win it all? You know, yeah, like literally, yeah.
9: Yeah, because she got, there's 13 players on the team and she got 11 votes, but they had to give it to someone else because she should have got 3 awards that night, but to make it fair. The 3 awards they were giving out, she should have got, and she got the top marks for it. But they said they'd give her the best one out of them all.
6: Oh, wow. Do you know what, Leah? You're an amazing young girl, I can tell you. And I can't wait to hear more about all that you're going to go on and do, because you're going to do amazing things. But you have to promise me one thing. Don't forget about Wexford, will you?
8: I will.
6: That's the main thing. Always remember your Wexford connection, and always remember the Irish connection. And we will certainly... We're gonna claim one of your own. Do you have anything else you want to say before we head off?
9: She wants to say...
8: Oh, one more thing. I just want to say happy birthday to my Auntie Kira.
6: Your Auntie Kira? And where is she? Is she in Wexford?
8: Yeah, she's at home now.
9: Your sister's listening, ain't she?
8: Yeah,
6: she's listening. Right, well, happy birthday to Auntie Kira. And to who else? To your sister, is it?
8: No, she's that. It's my mum's sister.
6: Oh, your mum. Sorry, your Chelsea's sister, your mum's sister. Sorry. Well, happy birthday to Auntie Kira. And Leah and Chelsea and indeed Nanny Bernie, thank you so much for coming on the programme and joining us this morning. Do stay tuned to the programme. We've got to go to the news now at 11 o'clock with Siobhan Murphy, but lots more to come after that. Don't go away.
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19: It's 11 o'clock. Good morning. I'm Siobhan Murphy. A Goree mother battling a rare form of cancer is urging people to listen to their bodies and get unusual symptoms checked. Annie Comerford was diagnosed with sarcoma after experiencing pain in her side and months of bloating. She says her tumour was growing in her abdomen where there was space for it to develop without obvious symptoms. Annie says people shouldn't be afraid to get something unusual checked by their GP.
20: So I would just say to people that, you know, if you have something in, say, a limb, that you definitely get it checked as soon as you can. And that be aware of your body and try to be aware of any symptoms. Because maybe, you know, if I had... you can't really think about the past, but the bloatedness, for example, that was probably a sign and I should have maybe addressed it earlier. So I would just say to people to really try to know your body and understand your symptoms.
19: Wexford Town is caught between having too many vacant shop units and an accumulation of vape shops on its main street. That's according to local councillor Leonard Kelly, who says a conversation on how many vape shops there are needs to be had now. He wants to see legislation brought in nationally which would curb the number of shops selling vapes or only allow them to be sold in pharmacies. Councillor Kelly says while vacant shops are bad, stores selling the wrong kind of product may be worse.
0: Our towns are changing in terms of the offering of retail. I would far prefer to see a shrunken retail offering on our main street or less commercial units on our main street than a proliferation of units like vape shops across our main street. We need to start reimagining how our main streets look.
19: At least 13 people have been killed in Russian strikes on Kyiv and the surrounding region overnight, with about 40 people injured. Ukraine's Air Force says it shot down 145 of 168 Russian drones launched, as well as several cruise missiles, but none of the dozen ballistic missiles sent by Russia were intercepted. In a post on social media, Ukrainian President Volodymyr Zelensky said Russia had been preparing for a long time, combining different types of ballistic missiles, cruise missiles and drones, aiming to cause as much damage as possible to civilian infrastructure. Yuri Sak, the former advisor to the Minister of Defence of Ukraine, says Ukraine needs more protection.
21: Against the background of us not having the sufficient number of interceptors, attacks like these are really devastating, and they only call for more urgent action in terms of providing Ukraine with more interceptors, because Russians are not showing any signs of slowing down their attacks, so we need more protection.
19: The CCPC is launching new resources to boost financial literacy in young people. The consumer watchdog has developed videos covering VAT, interest on loans and compound interest. It says previous research found students themselves want to learn more about areas including saving, budgeting and investing. Muriel Dolan, Deputy Director of Financial Education at CCPC, says they want to reach all junior cycle students.
22: We want to talk to them about compound interest, interest on loans and VAT. And if you look at compound interest, it's a very important concept. It can be your best friend or it can be your worst enemy. And it doesn't mean you have to have a lot of money. I think the secret ingredient for compound interest is starting early. So if you're telling young people, start early, start your pension early, start investing early with small amounts, it will build over time because you're getting interest on top of interest.
19: And Wexford Gardaí say images reportedly showing a man dressed in a Cat in the Hat costume in Wexford are fake. Videos and pictures of the Dr. Seuss character have appeared online in recent days, appearing to show the man in various locations late at night. Local officials say they've checked out the images and discovered they were AI generated. Wexford Gardaí say, to be clear, the Cat in the Hat was not in your driveway while you were out, and he's not currently hiding out in Curraghclough. For all your local stories and more, visit southeastradio.ie. It's 4 minutes past 11.
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19: There'll be a mix of sunny spells and scattered showers once again today. Highest temperature is 16 to 19 degrees.
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6: And you're very welcome back to the programme. Just heading for 6 minutes past 11 o'clock now on the Morning Mix. John Moynihan in for Alan Corcoran once again this morning. Thanks to Siobhan in the Wexford News Centre. She will be back with your 12 o'clock news bulletin at that very time, would you believe? 12 o'clock. 087-3737-956. That's the Southeast Radio text and WhatsApp number. It's brought to you in association with Doyle's Garage, Cortown and Enniscorthy, your main MG dealers in the Southeast. And you can also catch Marianne Clancy on our Southeast Radio comment line 053 91 45222. Now, time to talk housing. And for generations, building a home in the Irish countryside has been an aspiration for many people. But turning that aspiration into reality can involve navigating planning rules, local needs criteria, site suitability, and also, let's not forget, significant costs too. The debate around rural one-off housing has become particularly important as the government moves towards a more consistent national approach while still trying to balance the needs of rural communities with concerns about sustainable development and, of course, the vitality of towns and villages. Well, to help us, I suppose, explore all of that and what it means in practice, I'm joined now by Joe Bishop, who is a member of DNG McCormick Quinn. Joe, a very good morning to you.
1: Hello, John, and good morning to all your listeners.
6: And thank you very much for joining us in studio.
1: Thank you.
6: So, Joe, like, when we talk about rural one-off housing, just because, let's get the definition clear here. What exactly are we talking about, and why is it such an important issue in Ireland right now?
1: So I suppose it's been important for generations, but to answer your question, why is it important right now? We have obviously housing issues throughout the country, and this county is no different. In practice, we come across a lot of people who have, in some cases, inherited a site, or in some cases aspire to build in the locality they were born in or went to school in and reside in even, or work in. And in recent years, that's become more and more difficult. And it's probably not just a planning issue. There are build cost issues associated with the one-off housing dilemma, we'll call it. But what this draft proposal, and I use the word draft and I use the word proposal because these guidelines are not yet legally active. The Cabinet approved them a few weeks ago, and so that draft is now undergoing environmental screening and public consultation. So hopefully that'll be passed into law by the end of this year. But just in relation to one-off houses, anyone we've come across in practice, you know, they'll always tell you that, you know, you've issues in relation to proving that you've been residing in the area, you're born in the area, and you've a need to live in the area. What this looks at and what it actually hopefully streamlines is that it standardises local need and the criteria around local need. And it basically states that, you know, for local need to apply, you have to reside in the area for a period of 7 years. Now, that can be, and this is an important change, that can be a cumulative or consecutive, a period of 7 years at any point in your life, right?
6: Okay, so you could have been there for 3 years, you could have gone away for a couple of years and come back for another four.
1: That's our reading of it, and that's an important change. So you're now back, and you're now, for example, you went to school in just a random location, you went to school in Marshallstown for 5 years, your family moved for work commitments, and you're now back in County Wexford and would like to you would like to live there. So you're developing a need, and as it currently stands, and the rules currently stand under the current development plan, these guidelines are not, they're not passed or sanctioned yet. So I mean, they're sanctioned by the coalition, but they're not signed into law yet. So so that's a good change. It's a positive change. Obviously there are high pressure areas that, you know, will be still more restrictive, and you know, they're areas around cities and commuting zones. So you know, your requirement for residency there will be periods such as 10 years, and a requirement to have the site within a 3 kilometre radius, whereas the standardised local 7 year rule will be a 10 kilometre radius. So it'll actually broaden that a bit more and give applicants more choice. And that 10 kilometre and 3 kilometre radius, it's not on a row, on a per road basis, it's on a map, so it's as the crow flies. It's an important point as well.
6: Indeed, because look, I've only been through the process myself, in all honesty, and luckily I was just within the 10 kilometre radius as the crow flies, but not by road, I can tell you.
1: Right, so. Okay, yeah, no, absolutely.
6: It's an important distinction.
1: It is a very important distinction. The other point then, which is again mentioned very clearly, is an expansion of the definition of economic need. So up until recently, the planning system normally favoured agricultural farming families, forestry families, people associated with rural walks of life, which is important, obviously. But that has been expanded to include essential workers. So that could be people such as teachers, healthcare workers, you know, those running essential rural businesses, and some remote workers. Now, not all remote workers, so that's also an important distinction.
6: And can I just ask you, actually, in terms of those specified roles there, you mentioned a couple of them there, is it incumbent that the person works within the county in which they're building? Is that an experience you've ever had before?
1: Oh, it is. That's the whole point of this. So to qualify under local economic need, you would, and if we just use the example of a local teacher in any of the parishes or villages around the county, you know, so they would quite easily prove that they are employed permanently by the Department of Education in said village, and therefore have a very, very obvious and distinct local need to reside within a 10-kilometre radius of that school.
6: Of the area, yeah.
1: And again, that can, as I said, healthcare workers, people in any of the essential services. So that's an important distinction. The other thing which I think is very useful as well and very relevant is a removal of what they're calling rigid design and layout restrictions. And this mainly refers to ribbon development. So currently, you know, where you have five houses or more over a 250-metre stretch, you know, that can be a blanket ban basically on ribbon development in that scenario. That's the suggestion here, is that that will be removed. The other suggestion is that backland, so what we mean by backland, we mean development at the back of property. So where you have agricultural land maybe at the back of residential property, that also will be, the restrictions on development there will be removed. Now, again, all of this is subject to planning. So this is not a open the floodgates free for all by any means. This is subject to planning. You still have to go down the road of applying for planning. Any questions in relation to it, certainly keep an eye on social media. But if anyone's currently in the position where they're about to apply, certainly, you know, arrange a pre-planning meeting with your local authority, be it Wexford or be it some of the South East local authorities, wherever you reside, wherever the site is. And all of those are very, very helpful.
6: Indeed, no doubt about that. And like, I just want to know, like, Joe, from your experience in the property business, how strong is the demand for people now who want to build their own home in the countryside?
1: There's a strong demand. What we're seeing is a consistently strong demand for people who want to reside in the countryside, who want to live in villages, who want to live in rural parts of parishes and rural parts of the county. What is also very obvious to us in practice is that while planning is one end of it and one element, the build cost issues as they are at the moment are very restrictive, and that is something that, to be fair, from a planning point of view, that's a separate issue. But there is demand, to answer your question. There's also demand, and I've mentioned this before with Alan, there's quite a sizable demand for development within villages, in clusters and in service sites that really, you know, there's a demand from both local and outside of the county and within towns to move to certain villages. We're, I suppose, regularly calling on Irish Water, the local authorities, to service sites. There is, you know, a very, very strong demand for that. There's a very, very... And demand, it's a need as well. It's not just, you know, it's not... It's not speculative in the sense that there's a real demand. People want to live in areas that they are currently from, in some cases, obviously working in, and maybe perhaps want to move back to the county, or at a certain stage in their life where they have perhaps children, they want to go to the same schools, they want to, you know, experience that excellent rural Wexford life that we have really in many cases, and the county as a whole. So it's very, very important, and hopefully, you know, we'll see continued growth in villages like that, but sustained and proper growth, which I feel there's a huge demand for.
6: I think it's desperately unfair sometimes that the Irish diaspora who leave the country, leave the town or the village that they're from, oftentimes looking for work and for extra employment or whatever else, and for greater income, that when the time comes, they've made their few bob, they want to come back, they want to build and grow in the area in which they were born or whatever, that all this red tape is stopping them from doing so.
1: Yeah, and this draft proposal, this is, you know, this does include those. So I feel it will be easier for those people. And yes, there is a demand from that sector as well. So people in the UK, people in the States, people in Australia. And while it's not directly linked to planning, I just want to, it's a slight side issue, but it's quite relevant.
6: Please.
1: Last night I had the pleasure of attending a function hosted by Ballymoran Heritage Group, and it was mainly the work of MJ Scallon, John Hennessy and Elaine Barlow. And it was basically where they went throughout the parish and they named fields and they went and researched throughout the parish place names and field names. But what struck me was we went around the room and the hall, it was in Ballymoran Hall, phenomenal setup.
6: Yeah.
1: What struck me was the density of housing going back to the 1800s, going back to the early part of the 1900s. So when people say to me and we can't, you know, density in terms of rural Ireland and so on, I would say, I mean, pre-famine figures were actually higher than they are now. So, you know, you've holdings and properties that are on some of these really old maps that don't exist anymore. So I think we may, you know, in some ways we may be going back to that, which is quite good in terms of density and population. So the demand is there, certainly, and we welcome this legislation.
6: Well, Joe Bishop of DNG McCormack Quinn, thank you very much for coming in the studio and explaining all of that to us this morning.
1: Thank you, John. A pleasure.
6: Thank you very much. 18 minutes past 11. Do stay tuned to the programme. Lots more to come.
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6: And you're very welcome back to the programme. 20 minutes past 11 o'clock now. A fascinating window into the lives of people living in Ireland a century ago is closing its doors in Wexford this week with the National Archives' The Story of Us Census 1926 exhibition on display at County Hall in Carricklawn until just Friday. The exhibition brings the newly released 1926 census to life, of course, showing us not just the statistics and the names, but the families, the communities, the occupations, the languages, the everyday experiences of people living in what was then the new newly independent Irish state. And joining me now to tell us more about the exhibition is Grainne Dorn, archivist at Wexford County Archive. Grainne, a very good morning to you.
7: Good morning, John, and good morning to all your listeners, and thank you for having me on.
6: It's a pleasure. Thanks for coming on. And for anyone who hasn't yet visited it, what exactly is this Story of Us Census 1926 exhibition? What can people expect to see when they walk into County Hall in Carrigaline?
7: Well, when they walk in and they start to go past reception, and straight ahead of them they will see a rather large looking exhibition with high boards, and it is, I have to say, it's an excellent exhibition. It's quite large, 100 square metres, so it couldn't fit into any of the, you know, any of our buildings around the town. So the footfall, I suppose, has been affected somewhat because of that. But it's a wonderful undertaking. It was a mammoth task by the National Archives. And I suppose the 1926 census is most significant for Ireland, for the 26 counties, because it was the first to be undertaken as an independent Irish state. You know, it was held 5 years after the

0: there is wonderful information in it to be gleaned. And I mean, there were several million hits on the National Archives website when the site went live, which was exactly 100 days to the day that the census was taken on the 18th of April, 1926.
1: Well, how about that?
0: Yeah, so I suppose as an accompaniment, because we were delighted to be one of the local authorities to, I think one of 10 local authorities to host the travelling exhibition. It was a smaller exhibition than the main one, which was put on in Dublin Castle and which went to London and then to Boston University. So this is, even though it's 100 metres square, it's still a smaller element of the main exhibition. Mm. But it's we have it there in situ since the 4th of August, and it was officially launched by the Cathaoirleach of Wexford County Council, Councillor Lisa MacDonald, on the Thursday the 6th. And we've had a programme of events that we have held, and I suppose over the 3 weeks, and really to encourage more people to travel to Carrigloan to see the exhibition and then to attend events. And the events we held included a lecture by Dr. Ida Millen, a social historian, on building stories with the 1926 census and other digital sources. And then I suppose the focus as well was on genealogy, and lots of people have an interest, obviously, in family history. Some have done courses in it. So we had two separate sessions with John Nangle, the genealogist, and then today, or this afternoon, is the culmination of the events in our programme.
2: Okay. So just so we're clear then, when is the programme finishing up then?
0: The exhibition is finishing tomorrow evening at 5 o'clock.
2: So literally, people have today and throughout the day tomorrow to see this, and then it's gone.
0: And then it's gone, yes. Yeah.
2: Okay, right. So people, and if you haven't, and indeed, I gleaned so much when I looked up about my own family, indeed, when I had seen these records myself. It's a fascinating piece. I think maybe might there be a bit of a misconception, Grainne, sometimes that, you know, like a census, it might sound like a rather dry collection of statistics, but given this particular one, when it was set and the story of our country at the time, like it's so much more than just statistics, that particular census, isn't it?
0: Oh, very much so. And it's all, I mean, the data is related to family structures, you know, and it's interesting to see and who was alive and the actual age, as in years and months. And, you know, there's so much more information that is provided for our ancestors in the 26 census, even where they were employed and the name of their employer and how long they were employed. And, you know, and also religion, migration, employment, language, you know, how many spoke Irish. And I suppose as an important add-on to the census, the industry of, or the Department of Industry and Commerce, back in 1926, after the 1926 census was obviously collected, they published reports, census reports, and those are wonderful add-ons that you can see, you know, the number of people, say, that spoke Irish in a townland, you know, in Banno, in County Wexford or whatever.
2: Yes.
0: And anyone that had that was conversing all the time in Irish, or, you know, who were employed in industry, and obviously agriculture was the biggest occupation for County Wexford, and I think it was in the published reports in terms of agriculture, Wexford, County Wexford, was the highest number of men and women in the agricultural sector in comparison to other counties within the Leinster
2: region
0: at the time.
2: Yeah. That's very interesting. And I would just wonder as well, like, and something that struck me, I remember as well when I look back at the records, the size of the families back then as well.
0: Yeah. Oh, yeah, there were, yes, and also
2: the communities
0: that might
2: as well
0: have been staying with people, and yes, yeah, there were larger families certainly as well, but it's all part of, you know, putting it together, all that

0: preserving that memory of all those family units, and some of them weren't so fluid either, you know, and you just really, I mean, for example, I'm researching my great aunt, and I suppose it's personal, and it's, I knew her. She was born in 1901, but in 1926, she was a 25-year-old girl working as a photographer's assistant in Kilkenny, but there were things I found out about her that I wouldn't necessarily have known otherwise, because she wasn't married, and you know, she didn't pass on much information, even though she lived with us in her final years as well. So it's really you know, it's a snapshot of the past, but it's invaluable really for families.
1: It really, really is. And obviously, as an archivist, you know, Grainne, you would have put a lot of blood, sweat and tears into this. It's coming to an end tomorrow, as you say. Are you going to be sad to see it go, or are you looking forward to, I suppose, a new challenge and the next thing that you're going to be working on then?
0: Well, I, as an archivist, I have been working on two other projects alongside it. One project, I never have the... I could never work on something exclusive.
1: No, sorry, wishful thinking on my behalf.
0: As an authority archivist, but I don't say that bitterly.
1: No,
0: I think one thing, and I always, it's the engagement of people, and it was people engaging with the exhibition and their positive feedback as well. And I think this afternoon's event will be most special because, you know, it's the last in the series, and I think it's a very appropriate way of closing the week as well. And it's all to do with preserving collective memory, and it's called a Century of Treasured Memories, and it will involve excerpts from interviews that Michael Fortin, the folklorist, carried out with two ladies, one Cathy Staunton from Carrigonbanna, who's 102 years of age, and Dot O'Neill from Castle Dockrell, who's 103 years of age.
1: Wow.
0: Now, their interviews me conducted with them were, I think, 52, 56 minutes long each, but he has edited them down to a manageable 24 minutes for people to listen to, and it's really just, you know, a wonderful insight into, you know, milking cows, baking bread, tinning beet, but the simple lives that people lived, but such hard work, the focus on hard work, you know, healthy food and a good faith. And I think it's really that ambassador, centenarian ambassador program, which was another facet of the National Archives program, was a wonderful concept because they in turn elected, selected a centenarian for each county.
1: Right.
0: And Iris Dungan from Monart was the centenarian that was selected for County Wexford, to represent County Wexford.
1: Lovely stuff. It all sounds very fascinating. The story of Us, Census 1926 exhibition on display at County Hall in Carriglawn until tomorrow at 5 p.m. Grainne Dorn, County Archivist with Wexford County Archive, thank you very much for joining us to tell us more about that this morning.
0: And thank you very much, John.
1: Thanks so much for that. 28 minutes away from 12, and we've got music in studio live next. Don't go away.
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1: And you're very welcome back to the programme. 25 minutes away from 12 now. And I'm joined by two very well-known gentlemen in Wexford and further beyond indeed. Extreme Rhythm are bringing their trademark high-energy percussion to Crown Live in Wexford this Saturday for a very special night of Tribal House Live, combining live drums with some of the biggest club anthems of the years gone by. The Wexford-based ensemble have built an international reputation, of course, through performances with major artists and appearances on so many different programmes. Too many to mention. And joining me now is Nicky Bailey, frontman and musical director of Extreme Rhythm. And good morning to you indeed. And also hospitality specialist and DJ Paul Cullen, but I'm going to be calling you Cully.
11: Cully, yeah. Good.
1: That's what everyone else calls you, yeah, so I won't be any different.
11: They call me worse, yeah.
1: So, Nicky, we'll start with you then. For listeners who haven't experienced Extreme Rhythm, I'm thinking maybe of younger listeners in particular, you know. How would you describe what you do then as part of Extreme Rhythm?
12: When you say the name Extreme Rhythm, I would describe it by saying it does exactly what it says on the tin.
1: It's
12: primal drumming designed to get right into you when you listen, when you stand in front of it and feel it, and to evoke emotion and response in you, you know, and amplify all the good feelings and all the good energy that's inside us.
1: Yeah, and certainly having seen so much of your stuff over the years and stuff, that's what it is. It's all positive though, isn't it? Like, it's
12: very, very positive. It's all the good energy.
1: Yeah.
12: You know, that's what we try to bring all the time, because that's what everybody wants.
1: Absolutely.
12: It's not really complicated. Bring the good energy, give it to people, they give it back to you, and everybody has a great time, you know?
1: Yeah, yeah, definitely. And you've got a good man there beside you anyway to help you bring that to the stage. Cully, tell me about your involvement in this then.
11: Ah, sure, I'm a chancer. I'm kind of retired off the DJ scene, or trying to be, but...
1: Semi-retired.
12: It's not working out well, though.
11: It's not working out well, especially now when you get a call off a legend like this fella, Nicky Bailey here, with an idea for the live show, which is music to my ears, pardon the pun, or pun intended. To emulate what Nicky is saying there, music is the answer, you know, no matter what you're looking for out of it, the highs, the lows, the feelings. So for me to be involved in this with the lads is just deadly. I've been very excited about it. Looking forward to burning off some of the older music that kind of sits well with the set that the lads are doing there. So very excited about that in that regard. And like that, from my own standpoint, music has been very good to me over the years. Because I got to play it and get paid for it for a long time, but I find it helps me, you know. Nowadays, if I get a gig, it gives me a couple of hours away from the real world, or the grown up world, or the hectic business world that I'm in, and it's therapy. Like, it's you know, it's it, it's good therapy. So for sure, I'm delighted to be on that regard and get a night off work.
1: That too, yeah. And like busy and all as you are, Cully, like when you get that phone call to partake in something like this, I presume there's never the moment of where you might get a call for something else and you're like, oh lads, I'm so busy. I'd say you were like, I'm doing this, I'm delighted, thanks very much for being asked, kind of thing.
11: 100%, yeah, because I still do, and it is really nice. I still do get requests for events and kind of shows and MCing gigs and stuff like that, and sometimes it's just not possible with the schedule, but you know, I'm a big boy now, so I make a few decisions of my own, and I kind of skipped the Extreme Rhythm gig to the top of the queue, and right. Said, yeah, I want to be part of that one, in fairness, yeah.
1: You want to be on that.
11: Yeah.
1: Nicky, then, like, is that phrase then, Tribal House Live, that really jumps out at me now. What exactly happens when you put live percussion together with a DJ set? How does that work?
12: Well, it's the energy. Like, people have a kind of an idea of what DJs do that sometimes, and I'm sure the bad ones do, they press play and that's it. But a good DJ is a musician, and yeah, they play the decks like an instrument. So it's a conversation being had, a musical conversation, like with any other musician. And we're picking the tracks. We had, when we were picking the tracks for this gig, we had one thing, didn't we, Cully? We said, no matter what track comes on, if it takes more than 5 seconds for people on the dance floor to go, oh my God, I can't believe it, fantastic, it's not a runner.
1: It's gone.
12: Yeah. Absolutely. Yeah. So the conversation starts there before a drumstick is picked up or before anything is plugged in.
1: That's a tough qualifying criteria.
12: It is a very tough qualifying.
11: It is, and in the first night in the studio when we sat down with Rossi and Peter, like there's 100-200 tracks that you could be said, oh my God, that's brilliant, oh my God, that's brilliant, and you're like, how will you ever narrow that down? So in fairness to the guys, I've had a sneak peek at the actual live set that the lads are doing now, and it is all killer, no filler.
1: Yeah, and I don't want to ruin it on the listeners, many of which I'm sure are going on Saturday night, but can you just give us maybe a flavour of one or two of the tracks maybe that will work especially well with this Extreme Rhythm treatment?
12: Of course. Well, the obvious ones are the likes of the Bongo Song, you know, that everybody knows, by the Safri Duo. That's a fantastic track, and a lot of old school hits, I guess, that you would Born Slippy, tracks like that.
11: A lot of late 90s kind of creeping into early noughties is where
12: we may even visit Prodigy territory if everybody is in good form.
1: I love it. And like Cully, because I have to say, Nicky, you described, I never heard the art of a DJ being described like that before, as something of a conversation with the music. I love
12: it's
1: that.
12: Absolutely true.
1: Great analogy, I have to say. I love that. And Cully, like, because of the fact that you'll be, and I'm going to put this like, I'm going to butcher my delivery here, but you'll be playing one song. You won't play the full song like I would on the radio, 3 minutes, 46 seconds in entirety. You're going to jump from one, jump to the other. You must have 100, if not more, songs on the night, maybe.
11: Yeah, so I it's like Nicky was saying, it's the conversation between us and them. You kind of have to read what's in front of you and make the floor work for who's standing in front of you or who's dancing in front of you. So I've actually had the best week downloading loads of music and burning it off the CD, and yes, I'm still that.
1: Yeah, is it 2007?
11: I can't do the controller. I can't do the laptop. It just doesn't work aesthetically and artistically for me. So I love the CDs, and I love the mixing element of it as well.
1: I love it.
11: So yeah, to be reading the room and doing it in that way, just lift your head up, see what's going on, and go, right, that's where I'm heading next with it. So we've kind of carefully curated between Nicky taking all the good songs and me filling the gaps on it. But like that, as we were saying, there's hundreds you could work with that will ensure from start to finish it'll be all killer, no filler.
1: And I love the fact that you still work with CDs and stuff as well, like in the old school.
11: It's authentic, and I have the CDJs which kind of emulate as if they were kind of vinyl. So I just don't love the look of being behind the laptop or whatever for someone to be looking up at even as well. And showing my age as well, of course.
1: I absolutely love that now. Nicky, how long is it since Extreme Rhythm have performed together?
12: We are performing together
1: All the time.
12: We haven't
1: in Wexford, sorry, specifically.
12: In Wexford, my God, it must be 10 years since we did a big show in Wexford.
1: Yeah, that's what I was thinking.
12: We have things that we like to be involved in, like Relay for Life and all the good stuff that's just good to be involved in and that helps people. We're always there for that stuff, you know. But we haven't staged something that there's a great line I heard an artist say many years ago, a famous artist, when asked about, like, we hadn't released an album for ages and why now, and she said, like, I'll speak when I have something to say.
1: And
12: she was releasing the album because now I have something to say and we just find that at this point in time we have something to say.
1: Lovely.
12: So
1: that
12: leads the artistry and the creativity always leads, so we have something to say, let's book the gigs.
11: Yeah.
1: Okay. Time for you to blush a little bit now, because I mean, you performed with some enormous names, and name check me here if I'm wrong with any of these: Kelly Clarkson, Riverdance, the Celtic Women, some of the other ones as well. You've appeared on The X Factor before.
12: Yeah, that's right.
1: The Voice, Dancing with the Stars. Is there any particular performance or duet, perhaps, that you would have performed over the years that always sticks out to you?
12: I guess one of the biggest ones was my first time walking out at Carnegie Hall.
1: Wow.
12: Because when I was growing up as a kid, you know, my parents, who were no longer with us, were spoken about, you know, like Carnegie Hall with this reverence, you know. And the first time I ever walked out onto the stage there at like 8:02 or whatever, that was a moment where you were kind of blinking a little bit, you know, and I'm not crying, you're crying, you know, like that was a memorable one for me in particular. That was magic.
1: Cully, I presume it's an honour for you to perform alongside the lads.
11: It is. I mean, like, you know, scale it up, Harry, that the man's been on
12: it's a shared honour now.
11: he's been on The X Factor with Kelly Clarkson. I've been on the Morning Mix several times now, I have, you know, but no, it really is. And the lads are actually a class bunch of lads, and as Nicky said, you mightn't see them doing tons of live gigs, but I know they're very active in the community with these events and helping out throughout as well with events and been busy there with the festivals over the summer, so it's nice to see it back. We did kind of talk kind of around the COVID thing, and we were brainstorming, and then, you know, obviously things got away from us with crowd numbers and stuff like that, and kind of life gets in the way. So I'm very excited that we picked up the conversation, and Nicky said when it was time to say something we're saying it. Yeah. So very excited to see that element now come to life.
1: Well, now is the time. Before we go, give us the details then. How can people get tickets and so forth?
12: People can get tickets on the Crown Live website, or if you look at either my socials or Cully's socials, you'll see links to tickets. The doors will be opening at 8:30, Cully starting then, and when the vibe is right, we'll be appearing on stage. So you're going to have Cully in full animation at the decks, the four of us with our percussion rigs, and joining us on vocals is the incredible Amy Penston, who needs no introduction really. She's been all around the world, the West End. She's magic. She's a good buddy of ours, and she shares the love for all this music, so she was the obvious choice, you know, to join us.
1: Well, lads, I love your passion, I have to say. The very best of luck with that now on Saturday night. Tribal House Live. It's going to be absolutely fantastic, of course. Nicky Bailey and indeed Paul Cullen Cully, thank you very much for joining us. And it's only appropriate that we play out this piece with a bit of the bongo song. Enjoy this one, folks. I certainly love the fact that I get to play it on the Morning Mix. Alan Corker, and all I can say to you is I'm sorry.

0: Oh, what a song. And my God, can you imagine that show on Saturday night? I tell you, it's going to be great. Nicola Clear, a very good morning to you. You've been in on our WhatsApp. She said, looking forward to Crown Live on Saturday. I wouldn't blame you. I'd say it's going to be some crack.
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0: And you're very welcome back to the final part of your Thursday edition of the Morning Mix. 8 minutes away from 12 o'clock now. And two of Wexford's brightest young sporting talents are flying the flag for not just Ireland, but for Wexford as well on the international stage this week as Kayleigh Byrne and Caleb Walsh compete at the European Under-19 Boxing Championships in Serbia. Both young boxers have already made their mark in the competition and there's huge pride back here at home as they represent their county and their country. And joining me to talk about their achievements and what it takes for young athletes to reach that level, well, somebody that's very, very well versed in that area indeed, Richie Boo Hoare. Boo, a very good morning to you.
9: Morning, John. How are you? All right?
0: I'm quite well, and yourself? All good?
9: Very good. Getting excited now.
0: I tell you, tell us a little bit more about this then, because actually, you know what? We'll start off with the fact that there's something very significant about the two. They're both captains.
9: All captains, yeah. They're well experienced, I think. Well, it's Caleb's fifth European. I think it could be Kayleigh's fifth as well. Definitely four. They've been on the team together for a long time together. They're well experienced, I'm sure.
0: Yeah, like to be co-captains of the Irish team, two young Wexford, like participants there. That's amazing to represent the whole country. We're very, very lucky, aren't we? Go ahead, yeah, sorry.
9: Well, both of them have medalled in Europe before. Both of them, I think Kayleigh got a bronze, I'm not quite sure, and Caleb got a silver in the last one. Now, Kayleigh could have got the silver. My mind is sort of not great at the moment, sort of thinking about the fight and all that. But both of them are well capable of getting that gold. Both of them are they're quite good trainers. They do everything they're asked. So we have a thing if you do what you're told and have good discipline, or they will get the reward eventually.
0: Okay. And let's talk about Kayleigh first then, Kayleigh Byrne. So am I right in saying, is she through to the quarterfinal stage now? Is that where she is?
9: No, Kayleigh's in the semis.
0: The semis now, this stage, apologies. Today. Right.
9: And yeah, Kayleigh's in the semis today.
0: That's today. What time today, Wexford time?
9: Wexford time, I think, well, it starts at 1 o'clock Wexford time and I think she's third.
0: Okay.
9: I can get the program up here. I'm sure she's third.
0: Okay.
9: Third fight around, so that could be about half one.
0: Okay, about half one. Okay, that's
9: Kaylee's
0: something to keep an eye on.
9: Second fight.
0: Right.
9: The afternoon session, which starts at one Irish time.
0: Right.
9: So that's on YouTube. Anyone there that can is handy enough for YouTube, just type in European Championships.
0: Okay.
9: In Serbia, and you'll be able to watch it.
0: Fantastic. And Kaylee, of course, representing Gori Boxing Club. Caleb Walsh, then, whereabouts is he in the competition?
9: Caleb's in the semi-final as well. He boxes an Italian that beat him last year for the gold medal.
0: Right.
9: So, sort of, we have a score settled there.
0: Yeah, well, definitely. Yeah.
9: He went home with the gold and Caleb went home with the silver, so
0: yeah.
9: Hopefully we can get the gold this year and he can come home with the bronze.
0: Yeah. Like, two of the 13 boxers selected for Team Ireland here from Wexford, they're co-captains, as I say. For a county of our size, is that something we should be shouting a little bit louder about?
9: Well, look, we, when it comes to Wexford boxing, we're very lucky to have such coaches. The county board is very good to most clubs, and we have a great little setup around, and all clubs help each other. Like, there's also a European gold medalist called Sean Kelly in the county. You know, so we are very lucky. We had good coaches around to help us over the years. So the next generation of coaches were all taught by good coaches. We're just seems to be get a bit of luck down here, but the kids train hard now. Like I do know Caleb. Caleb's dad trains him very, very hard during the day and evening. Gary's in the club with myself, so I'm sure Kaylee trains twice a day. You know, sort of hard work does pay off in the end.
0: Indeed it does. And I just wonder though, sometimes do we wait until one of these young athletes wins a medal before we properly start paying attention, when the achievement of getting this far already, like, this is already enormous for these two?
9: Oh, fantastic. And the expense on the families, like, I've asked already about, was there a grant or anything for these kids for travel expenses? Like their parents, and even for summer jobs and stuff, like, they're training at the weekends. Like, they can't take a summer job. The expense on the families, it's enormous. But then everyone will jump on the bandwagon when the medal comes, but there's so much beforehand.
0: Yeah.
9: But now, in fairness to the council and to some of the TDs, they have helped us out with grants and stuff for the club, or stuff for the kids is a little bit, there's nothing there for the kids, you know.
0: Okay. So an important point to be made out of this success, basically, Boo, isn't that fair to say?
9: Yeah, I would think so. Yeah, look after your own, you know. Look after it. Like they're young adults now. Like Caleb is 17. I think Kaylee might be 18.
0: Yeah.
9: You know, like, summer jobs and all that. They miss out on all that and the expense. But that's what they want. They live for us. Like, I don't fight Kaylee quite well, but Caleb lives for boxing.
0: Well.
9: Loves the sport.
0: Okay.
9: Puts 100% in every day. I just couldn't speak highly enough of him. He's a great ambassador for the CBS.
0: Fabulous.
9: For our club, with the kids to look up to.
0: Yeah. Well, look, Caleb Walsh and Kaylee Byrne doing Wexford proud, I can tell you, at the European Under-19 Championships, Boxing Championships in Serbia. And Richie Boohor, thank you very much for telling us more about that this morning.
9: Thanks a lot, John.
0: All the best.
9: Cheers,
0: to you. Take care.
9: Bye-bye.
0: Talk to you. Bye-bye. And that is our programme for this morning. Thank you very much for your company. Thanks to Lucinda Kelly for her brilliant production, as always. I'll be back with you for the last time of the week tomorrow on Friday's Morning Mix. We'll have our Friday panel and everything else. Siobhan Murphy is on the way with your 12 o'clock news, and then Lee Hines is here, lunchtime with Lee, between 12 and 3. But from me, John Moynihan, enjoy the rest of your day. Talk to you soon.
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4: It's 12 o'clock. Good afternoon. I'm Siobhan Murphy. A Goree woman undergoing treatment for a rare form of cancer says she's been overwhelmed by the support of the local community. Annie Comerford has been battling sarcoma and is currently undergoing targeted therapy. She's also researching potential treatments in Germany, but says some treatments abroad may not be covered under existing HSE funding schemes. A GoFundMe campaign has been established to help with potential treatment costs. Annie says she's been blown away by the generosity of people she knows and complete strangers.
5: We decided to set up a GoFundMe and have been completely overwhelmed by the response. Like, the community, people we know, and then people in the wider community who we don't know, have just been unbelievably generous and supportive. I've been kind of blown away by it. It's like almost too much to even like understand, but people have been so generous, and I want to say thank you to anyone that I don't know who's donated, or people I do know and love. Thank you so much.
4: Funeral arrangements have been announced for two of the five teenagers killed in Sunday's crash on the M9 in County Kildare. Details for the funerals of the other three teenagers are expected to be confirmed in the coming days. Barry White has more.
6: 16-year-old Alex McCarthy from Carlow Town will be laid to rest tomorrow afternoon following Requiem Mass at the Holy Family Church in Aska at 3 o'clock. 18-year-old Jeremy O'Brien from Burren Manor in Carlow will be laid to rest on Monday following funeral mass at the same church at 11 a.m. They were among five teenage boys who died when the car they were travelling in was driven in the wrong direction on the M9 before colliding head-on with another vehicle in the early hours of Sunday morning. Three sisters and a young boy travelling in the other car were seriously injured and remain in hospital. A fundraiser set up to support Alma and Niamh Kinsella, Ella Hendricken and the young boy has now raised more than €530,000. Meanwhile, a prayer vigil for the family will be held tomorrow evening in Craig Cullen Parish in County Carlow.
4: Meanwhile, tactical pursuit training for Gardaí will include the use of helicopters and boxing in procedures for wrong-way driving on the motorway. That's according to a retired UK police inspector who worked on the English programme which Gardaí are set to train up in. It follows the two recent incidents of cars driving the wrong way on the M9 last Sunday and on the M50 the week before. Mark Watkins is warning huge resources will be needed for pursuits.
7: You've got the cost of helicopters, you've got the cost of any damage to the cars if tactical contact is used. Best practice would be one vehicle to hold traffic back and then four cars to surround front, rear and to both sides and then slowly bring the car to a halt.
4: Families and businesses in Campyle are set to benefit from a more reliable water supply following the completion of upgrade works by Ishka Éireann. More than 1.585 kilometres of ageing water mains have been replaced with new pipes. The old mains had been prone to bursts and leaks, causing interruptions to supplies and wasting treated drinking water. Ishka Éireann says the works will improve the reliability and resilience of the water network in the town. Russia's launched a fresh wave of attacks on Ukraine's capital Kyiv overnight. Officials say at least 13 people were killed with dozens more injured. Moscow says high-precision weapons were launched targeting drones as well as industry and transport hubs. Poland's military's begun preventative action, saying it's monitoring the situation. Military analyst Sean Bell said it's the latest in a series of retaliatory strikes between the two countries.
8: It's been a very, very difficult night for Kyiv, and we've seen this sort of tit-for-tat over the weekend. Ukraine bunched a load of strikes against Moscow, and it seems that Moscow is retaliating. We understand there's about 168 drones were fired across at Kyiv last night. About 145 were shot down.
4: And Wexford Gardaí say images reportedly showing a man dressed in a Cat in the Hat costume in Wexford are fake. Videos and pictures of the Dr. Seuss character have appeared online in recent days, appearing to show the man in various locations late at night. Local officials say they've checked out the images and discovered they were AI generated. Wexford say, to be clear, the Cat in the Hat was not in your driveway while you were out, and he's not currently hiding out in Carlow. For all your local stories and more, visit southeastradio.ie. It's 12:05.
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4: A mix of clouds, sunny spells and scattered showers today. Highest temperature 16 to 19 degrees.
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10: 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Hope I find you all in great form coming up on today's show. Don't forget to listen out for that Cry Before Dawn song. It's their brand new single. It's called Where Are the Heroes? Once you hear it, that's your cue to text or WhatsApp, and you could get yourself in the draw tomorrow for that prize package. So do stay tuned for that. I could play it any time. Also on today's show, the UK Met Office want to name a storm in the future after a famous sheep. And Mark Zuckerberg, well, he's coming to Waterford. More on this. Southeast Radio's Lunchtime at Lee.

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0: Cry Before Dawn. It's their brand new single, Where Are The Heroes? That was your cue to text a WhatsApp to get yourself in the draw tomorrow for the ultimate Cry Before Dawn prize package. Thanks to everybody who texts and WhatsApp. Your names are in the draw for tomorrow. Prizes include a pair of VIP tickets for their Spiegeltan Festival performance on the 16th of October, Friday night. As well as that particular Friday night, you get a hotel stayover in a Wexford hotel with a bottle of champagne signed by the band and Open Water, the number one vinyl album, Open Water, signed for you as well by the band. We'll play it again tomorrow, of course. We're going to do that draw as well. So it could be you if you've just texted and WhatsApp. Well done to you. Right, coming up shortly, I do have Birthday Box. It is the 20th of August. If you know somebody celebrating their birthday today and you would like to play a request, text or WhatsApp 087-3737-956. It's on the way in about 10 minutes' time.
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0: Spice Girls and Stop. Southeast Radio's Lunchtime with Lee. And stop what you're doing at 8 o'clock this evening. And make sure you tune into Southeast Radio. 8 o'clock to 9 o'clock, our very own Holly Rossiter will be from Studio One with the Musical Spotlight. Holly plays the best of all musical songs, theatre songs. So join her between 8 and 9 tonight. Musical Hotspot with Holly. Okay. Now, stay tuned, because on the way shortly, we'll tell you more about this story. The UK Met Office, of course, UK and Ireland, when it comes to the Met and naming storms, we join together. But they want to name a storm after a famous sheep. I'll have more on this story very shortly for you, all right? In the meantime, it is time for the birthday box, 20th of August. Happy birthday to Mags Morrissey. Mag is from Gorey. Happy birthday, Mag. You're celebrating your 29th birthday today. Happy birthday to you. Big shout out to Angela Donahue as well from Clonroach. Happy birthday, Angela. That comes in from all the family. Big shout out to John Doyle from Castlebridge. Happy birthday, John. Celebrating your 31st birthday today. And also happy birthday to Mary Morris. Mary is from Gorey, celebrating her birthday. Happy birthday, Mary. And also, I do have another special shout out. And that is, Hailey, could you say happy birthday to Amy Morris today? And belated birthday to Flynn, whose birthday was yesterday. And that comes in from Pat and Pamela. So there you go. Happy birthday, Amy Morris, today. And belated birthday to Flynn, whose birthday was yesterday. Today's birthday box. Few celebrities with their birthdays. Let's have a look. Some important people, by the way. Don King, the American boxing promoter. He's 95 today. Also celebrating the birthday is Joe Pasquale, English comedian. Of course, he was the winner for the I'm a Celebrity, Get Me Out of Here, the fourth series of that. Fred Durst, American singer with Limp Bizkit. He is 56 today. David Walliams, 55 today, English comedian, author. Andrew Garfield, the American actor, 43. Of course, he played Spider-Man somewhere along the line. And also celebrating the birthday is Demi Lovato, American singer. And Demi is 34 today. Now, an absolute legend in the world of music celebrates his birthday, 78. Robert Plant, English singer, songwriter, and lead vocalist of the rock band Led Zeppelin. So, to celebrate Robert Plant's birthday, 78. Of course, he played Wexford here not so long ago. The band Led Zeppelin, Kashmir, is next.
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0: A nice little treat for you, huh? Led Zeppelin, Kashmir. As we celebrate Robert Plant's 78th birthday today. Well, Jimmy Page was the old guitar there. A Led Zeppelin fan, well, I am. There you go. Hope you enjoy that. Brilliant stuff. Southeast Radio's Lunchtime with Lee. Now, interesting stuff coming from the UK Met Office. Well, they want to name a storm in the future after a character from Shaun the Sheep. The public are being invited to choose between the names Shaun or Timmy, Shaun's lamb cousin. The winner, which will be announced on the 1st of September, will be added to the Weather Service's list of names for the 2026-2027 season, storm season. So there you have it. I suppose with Ireland and UK being so close to there, we share the names, don't we? So we could see a storm called Shaun, after Shaun the Sheep. Stay tuned, more of your favourites still to come. It is Southeast Radio's Lunchtime with Lee.
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0: Hall & Oates there from the 80s, Out of Touch. If you love your 80s music, don't forget to join Friday night 80s with Martin Kilbride. Of course, Julie has an 80s hour as well on the Feel Good Drive later on today. Right, coming up in the next hour here on Lunchtime with Lee, stay tuned. We'll find out why Mark Zuckerberg is coming to Waterford. Interesting stuff. Also, we'll have Job Spots, we have Bamboozle, and your bizarre news story of the day. All on the way after the main Lunchtime news at 1 o'clock, which is on the way next. Switch him on.
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5: It's 1 o'clock. Good afternoon. I'm Siobhan Murphy. A young Gorey mother living with a rare form of cancer says one of the hardest parts of her illness is no longer being able to do the things she once took for granted. Annie Comerford was diagnosed with sarcoma last year and has undergone chemotherapy and radiotherapy. She's now taking targeted therapy at home, but said it significantly affected her energy levels. Annie has a 3-year-old son and says she's trying to balance being a mother with the realities of her treatment. She says she just wants to feel like her normal self again.
6: Because I just want to be normal. I just want, like, you know, I get up in the morning and I want to just start cooking and making things and being my normal self, which I used to bake a lot. I used to be doing a million things, you know, in the day. And I can't. And it's hard to get used to that because I want to be, you know, the active mum that I want to be, and wife and friend and sister, you know.
5: A GoFundMe campaign has been established to help Annie and her family with potential treatment costs. The Enterprise Minister says nothing can be ruled out when it comes to reviewing excise cuts on fuel. Subsidies introduced following countrywide protests in April are due to be phased out between September and December. However, the government's under increasing pressure to extend the supports as oil prices continue to rise. Minister for Enterprise Peter Burke acknowledges the situation has deteriorated significantly since the cuts were brought in.
7: If you look at the price of marked gas oil or green diesel, it was retailing about net 94 cent a litre. It's up at 1.24 now, and that's about 30% of an increase on net effect, which is pretty significant for the agri economy. So we're currently actively reviewing it, and obviously, you know, nothing can be ruled out at this juncture.
5: Wexford Minister James Browns welcomed the completion of water network upgrade works in Campyle. More than 1.85 kilometres of ageing water mains have been replaced by Ishka Éireann as part of its National Leakage Reduction Programme. Minister Browns says a reliable water supply is fundamental to family and community life and says he wants to see further water improvement projects delivered across Wexford. Ishka Éireann says the project will provide a more resilient and sustainable supply for homes and businesses in Campyle. Junior cycle students are to be given new lessons aimed at improving their financial literacy. The CCPC has developed new classroom material to teach young people about VAT, interest on loans and compound interest. The Consumer Watchdog says financial habits begin from an early age and research shows students themselves are eager to learn about how to handle money. Muriel Dolan, the Deputy Director of Financial Education at CCPC, says the new videos should help students make more informed decisions.
8: The financial education is already in the curriculum. What we're trying to do is just support teachers to teach it within the classroom and to make it easier, to make it more relevant. Also, really about interest and loans, what's really important is if you go into a shop today or if you go online, you've been offered buy now, pay later. It's becoming, you can get your Friday night takeaway on buy now, pay later.
5: The founder of Facebook and chief executive of Meta, Mark Zuckerberg, has bought a castle in County Waterford. The billionaire and his wife, Priscilla, are the new owners of Strancally Castle Estate, located on the banks of the River Blackwater near Knockanore. Cahirlach of the Dungarvan, Lismore District Councillor John Pratt said Mr Zuckerberg's near neighbour will be the founder of Dyson.
9: I'm not surprised that people want to come to West Waterford, a beautiful part of West Waterford, you know, where the Blackwater and Strancally Castle, where they're going to. You would have James Dyson in the Ballinatree house in the locality. Hopefully a link would be made with Mark Zuckerberg. There might be potential for some assistance to community groups going forward. But the first and foremost, I think it's about welcoming anybody that chooses to come to our area.
5: And a Wexford dog who went viral for his singing skills earlier this year has passed away. Max achieved national fame when a video of him barking along to How Much Is That Doggy in the Window reached over 100,000 views on Instagram in May. The pooch was a key part of Houlihan's Barn in Escorthy, where the owners paying tribute, calling him a friend and a source of happiness to so many people. The music booking platform Sound of Era captured Max at his best during the summer. For all your local stories and more, visit southeastradio.ie. It's 4 minutes past one.
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5: Mostly cloudy with occasional sunny spells and showers, highest temperatures of 19 degrees.
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5: Two Wexford boxers are looking to upgrade their medals at the Under 19 European Boxing Championship today. Gorey's Kayleigh Byrne and Caleb Walsh of Wexford already assured of bronze medals going into their respective semi finals later. Wins for either would secure them at least a silver with a chance to box for a gold later in the week. In soccer, Tri Pirates set to fly to Spain today to complete a move to Real Betis. The Republic of Ireland striker will reportedly leave AZ Alkmaar to join the Seville-based side for a fee in the region of €20 million. Shamrock Rovers are in UEFA Conference League qualifier action tonight. They're at home for the first leg of their playoff tie against Coupes of Finland tonight. Kickoff at Tallaght Stadium is at 8 p.m. In hockey, both the Ireland men's and women's teams could book their World Cup quarterfinal places today. The men's team are first up and only need a draw against Spain to go through to the last eight. Pushback in the Belgian city of Wavre is at 4 o'clock Irish time. In golf, Rory McIlroy looks to bounce back this afternoon as he tees it up at the BMW Championship in St. Louis. The world number two was poor by his own admission last week after finishing 8 over third from bottom of the St. Jude tournament. And there's an 8-race card on offer at Killarney this evening. The first race goes to post at 25-5, while the first of 7 races at Leopardstown is down for decision just before 5. That's your news and sport on Southeast Radio. Southeast Radio has been informed of the following bereavements. Burke of Castlebridge, Charlie Burke, Michael J. Sinnott Drive, Castlebridge, beloved husband of Teresa, father of Anthony and David, brother of Pat, Margaret, Jane, Phyllis, Kathleen, Winnie, Bernie and the late Mick. Sadly missed by Michael, John, Mary and Josephine. Reposing at Kearney's Funeral Home, Salska Street today, Thursday from 4 until 7pm. Removal from Kearney's Funeral Home on Friday morning at 11.30. Walking to Church of the Assumption, Bride Street for Funeral Mass at 12 noon. Burial afterwards in St Ibar's Cemetery, Castlebridge. Family flowers only. Donations if desired to MS Society Wexford. House private, please. Hines of Ballyedmond. Vicky Hines, Ballyedmond, Wells Gorey, beloved daughter of the late Tommy and Greta, sister of Anne-Marie, Mary, Trudy and Tina. Funeral arriving to St Moling's Church, Monamalin, today, Thursday, for funeral mass at 12 noon, followed by private cremation. Family flowers only, please. House private. Miller of Talbot Green. Anne Miller, Need Oil, Talbot Green and Carcar Wexford, beloved wife of the late Miley, mother of James and Miles, sister of Pauline, Eileen, Maureen, Veronica and the late Kathleen, Joe and John. Funeral mass in the Church of the Immaculate Conception, Row Street today, Thursday at 12 noon. Burial afterwards in St Ibar's Cemetery, Crosstown. Guinan of Enniscorthy. James, Jimmy Guinan, Tomna Lossett, Enniscorthy, beloved wife of Una, father of Helena, Dimpna, Kevin, Geraldine, Catherine, PJ, Liam and Anthony. Son of

the late William and Dibna, brother of the late Anna and his twin Tommy. Removal from his residence today, Thursday, to St Aidan's Cathedral, Enniscorthy, for funeral mass at 12 noon. Burial afterwards in Enniscorthy Cemetery. Family flowers only. Donations if desired to Cancer Trials Ireland. House private this Thursday morning, please. O'Donnell of Barntown. Peter O'Donnell, Harrystown, Barntown, and formerly Chapel Street, Timon and Signa Care Nursing Home. Beloved son of the late George and Evelyn. Brother of Grace, Linda, Robert, Patricia, Martin, and the late Michael and baby Freddie. Reposing in Mulligan's Funeral Home, the Fife, Wexford, today, Thursday, from 6 until 9 p.m. Funeral Mass in St. Fintan's Church, Timon, on Friday at 11 a.m, with burial afterwards in White Church Cemetery. Family flowers only, donations in lieu of desired to Down Syndrome Ireland. Riley of Rathnure. Nancy Riley, née Blackburn, Corrigeen, Rathnure. Beloved wife of the late Johnny, mother of Mag, John and Anne, sister of Jim and the late Billy, Ellen and Breda. Reposing in Brown's Funeral Home, Enniscorthy, on Friday from 4 to 8 p.m. Funeral arriving to St Anne's Church, Rathnure, on Saturday morning for funeral mass at 11 a.m. Burial afterwards in Rathnure Cemetery. McCreary of Kilmockridge. Billy McCreary, Little Moore, Kilmockridge, beloved husband of Anne, father of Brendan, Kevin, Niall and Richard. Brother of Eilish, Teresa, Mary, Margaret, Michael, John and Claire. Reposing at Hamill's Funeral Home, Kilmockridge Village, on Friday from 3 p.m, concluding with prayers at 8 p.m. Removal on Saturday at 10:30 to St Mary's Church, Kilmockridge, arriving for funeral mass at 11 a.m, followed by burial afterwards in the adjoining cemetery. Levingston of Gorey. Bonnie Thomas Levingston, Willow Park Gorey, and formerly of Cushlina Gorey, beloved husband of Marie, father of Antoinette, Patrick, Catherine, Philip, Vivian and Thomas, brother of Jimmy, Luke, Barry, Philip and the late John and Anne, son of the late James and Catherine. Reposing at Flood's Funeral Home, McDermott Street, Gorey, on Friday from 4 to 8 p.m. Removal from the funeral home on Saturday at 12 noon to St Michael's Church, Gorey, for funeral mass at 12:30. Burial afterwards in St Michael's Cemetery, Gorey. Family flowers only, donations if desired to St Vincent's Foundation. 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

0: Dermot Kennedy, Power Over Me, Southeast Radio's Lunchtime with Lee. Thank you very much for your company. Welcome along to our second hour. 25 past one right now. On the way shortly, I have your job spot. And also on the way shortly, Brona Gately will be with us for today's bizarre news story of the day. But first of all, the Mark Zuckerberg. He's just bought a castle in County Waterford. The billionaire Meta chief executive and his wife, Priscilla Chan, are the new owners of the Strancally Castle, located in the heart of the Blackwater Valley. Now, according to newspaper reports, the couple completed the purchase of the Gothic Revival-style house and its 440-acre estate on the banks of the River Blackwater several weeks ago. While the purchase price is not yet known, the estate, which is about 30-minute drive from Youghal, could have gone for more than anything between 20 million or 30 million euro. I'm sure that's only tuppence to them, isn't that right? Well, anyway, welcome to Waterford, Mark Zuckerberg. I'm sure it's only a holiday home, right? Right, let's play a game.
1: 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Let's play Bamboozle.
0: Today's Bamboozle is Who Am I? 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So your first clue, I am a fictional character. Second clue, my dad was in the dark. And your final clue, two of my friends have letters and numbers for names. Who am I? Bamboozle. Something for you to think over, huh? Fictional character, my dad was in the dark. And two of my friends have letters and numbers for names. Well, my today's Bamboozle, 087-373-7956.
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0: Great stuff there from the Coronas, Dictate to Progress, Southeast Radio, supporting Irish Music Month this month. It is on Southeast Radio's Lunchtime with Lee. Now, let's reveal the answer for today's bamboozle. Your three clues: I am a fictional character, my dad was in the dark, and two of my friends have letters and numbers for names. The answer, of course, was Luke Skywalker, C-3PO and R2-D2, and of course, his dad been Darth Vader. No spoilers if you haven't seen Star Wars yet. Darth Vader is Luke Skywalker's father. Luke Skywalker, let me see, get it right. We had Mary Farrell from Wexford, Ferndale Park. Well done, Mary, you got it right. Also well done to Anne Kelly from Gorey. Well done to Michael O'Brien from Gorey. We had Mandy there from Wexford. Well done to Steve there from Wexford. Well done to Owen there as well from New Ross, MJ from Oilgate. Lots of others too. Thanks to everybody getting involved. The answer was Luke Skywalker. Right, over to Brona Gately now for today's bizarre news story of the day.
1: A rather unusual crime has hit Austria, and the stolen goods are not exactly easy to hide. More than 200 miniature Mozart statues have reportedly been stolen in what's been described as a mini Mozart heist. The little statues were part of a tribute marking the anniversary of the famous composer. The bizarre part is the sheer number involved. 210 tiny Mozarts have disappeared. So, somewhere out there, someone apparently has a collection of hundreds of miniature versions of one of Austria's most famous sons. Police are investigating, but there's no word yet on whether the suspect has been caught or whether they've simply decided to recreate Mozart's entire life in miniature.
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0: Flefford Animal, it's called. Yeah, Southeast Radio's Lunchtime with Lee. More of your feel-good tunes coming up between 2 and 3. Also in the next hour, we'll find out which latest celebrity, no longer with us sadly, who has had a Barbie doll made of her. And also in more showbiz news with Brona Gately. She'll be with us around about 2:15 for some showbiz goss, all right? We've got that Connect 3, which has been rolling over now for the last few days. Will it be got? All on the way after the news of 2, which is on the way next.
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9: 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I have seen 15 plus 20 adult men drinking shopping carts full of alcohol. 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
11: It's 2 o'clock. Good afternoon. I'm Brona Gately. A young Gorey mother living with a rare form of cancer says one of the hardest parts of her illness is no longer being able to do the things she once took for granted. Annie Comerford was diagnosed with sarcoma last year and has undergone chemotherapy and radiotherapy. She's now taking targeted therapy at home but says it has significantly affected her energy levels. Annie has a 3-year-old son, Elijah, and says she's trying to balance being a mother with the realities of her treatment. She says she just wants to feel like her normal self again.
12: Because I just want to be normal. I just want, like, you know, I get up in the morning and I want to just start cooking and making things and being my normal self, which I used to bake a lot. I used to be doing a million things, you know, in the day. And I can't. And it's hard to get used to that because I want to be, you know, the active mum that I want to be, and wife and friend and sister, you know.
11: A GoFundMe campaign has been established to help Annie and her family with potential treatment costs. The Enterprise Minister says nothing can be ruled out when it comes to reviewing excise cuts on fuel. Subsidies introduced following countrywide protests in April are due to be phased out between September and December. However, the government is under increasing pressure to extend the supports as oil prices continue to rise. Minister for Enterprise, Peter Burke, acknowledges the situation has deteriorated significantly since the cuts were brought in.
13: If you look at the price of marked gas oil or green diesel, it was retailing about net 94 cent a litre. It's up at 1.24 now, and that's about 30% of an increase on net effect, which is pretty significant for the agri-economy. So we're currently actively reviewing it, and obviously, you know, nothing can be ruled out at this juncture.
11: A new personalised vaccine is being described as a landmark moment in cancer treatment. In a clinical trial, the experimental mRNA vaccine, Intismerin, has been given to high-risk melanoma patients alongside an immunotherapy drug. The patients remained cancer-free for longer, with a lower chance of their tumours spreading. Testing is also ongoing for lung, bladder and kidney cancer. Anna Olsen-Brown, UPMC Professor of Cancer Clinical Trials and Consultant in Medical Oncology, explains a little about how it works.
14: The cancer can become visible to the immune system, and so the vaccine allows the person's own immune system to recognise that protein and go, I don't like that very much, I'm going to jump on it and get rid of it.
11: Wexford Minister James Brown has welcomed the completion of water network upgrade works in Camp Pyle. More than 1.85 kilometres of ageing water, kilometres of ageing water mains have been replaced by Uisce Éireann as part of its national leakage reduction programme. Minister Brown says a reliable water supply is fundamental to family and community life, and says he wants to see further water improvements projects developed across Wexford. Uisce Éireann says the project will provide a more resilient and sustainable supply for homes and businesses in Camp Pyle. And finally, a Wexford dog who went viral for his singing skills earlier this year has passed away. Max achieved national fame when a video of him barking along to How Much Is That Doggy in the Window reached over 100,000 views on Instagram in May. The pooch was a key part of Houlihan's Bar in Enniscorthy, with owners paying tribute, calling him a friend and a source of happiness to so many people. The music platform Sound of Era captured Max at his best during the summer. For all your local stories and more, visit southeastradio.ie. It's 4 minutes past two.
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11: Mostly cloudy with occasional sunny spells and showers. Highest temperatures of 19 degrees.
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0: That is the sound of Post Malone and Circles. Before that, we'll kickstart this hour with the legendary band Thin Lizzy and Dancing in the Moonlight. Southeast Radio's Lunchtime with Lee for a Thursday afternoon, 12 minutes past 2 o'clock. I have Connect 3 on the way in about 20 minutes' time. It's been not got since 2 days ago now, so hopefully somebody will get it right today. And also, we'll have some news on the latest celebrity no longer with us, who has a Barbie doll made of her. Who is that? We'll find out shortly. In the meantime, let's cross over to Brona Gately. She's got the very latest.
1: Hi, it's Brona with today's showbiz news. First up, Sandra Bullock says she's been grieving her late partner before he died, as he was ill for half of their relationship. The American actress says she honoured Brian Randall's request not to talk about his ALS diagnosis. He died in 2023, but the stars told the Smartless podcast she was left isolated during the COVID pandemic. Stacey Solomon's called joining the panel of The Masked Singer UK a dream come true. The 36-year-old will be part of the new Wildcards panel of detectives, headed up by Alan Carr. They'll work together to go up against Davina McCall, Mo Gilligan, Maya Jama and Jonathan Ross. And finally, Oscar winner Olivia Colman is joining the cast of Only Murders in the Building. The 6 series is moving the action to London for the first time, with David Tennant, Jerry Halliwell Horner and Martin Freeman also appearing. The new series will follow the crime-solving trio as they investigate the death of Cinda Canning. And that's your showbiz for now. More again tomorrow.
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0: Yes, from Snow Patrol, Sam Fender, Olivia Dean, Remy Inn, and we had some music there from Alanis Morissette. Head over feet. Southeast Radio's lunchtime at 28 past two right now for a Thursday afternoon. We're going to play Connect 3. It's been rolling over now for the last couple of days. Popular wrong answers, presenters, Ireland. It's none of them, okay? Have a listen if you haven't heard it before. Three pieces of audio connecting one word. What is that one word?
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0: 17. Irish Music Month is in full swing here at Southeast Radio, and we're putting the spotlight on Irish talent. 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I will continue. 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Now, nobody getting correct Connect 3 today, so it rolls over for another day. Okay, we'll play Connect 3 again tomorrow, 2:30. By the way, just to let you know as well, fresh from the launch of the Whitney Houston doll, Barbie is launching another one who has sadly passed away, a celebrity. This time it's Marilyn Monroe to honour her centenary. Makers Mattel say the doll recreates her iconic look from Gentlemen Prefer Blondes. It says the figure was created in collaboration with her estate to capture her glamour, ambition and unmistakable style. So there you go. It's the going trend at the moment. A Barbie doll made of you. Stay tuned. We got more of your favourites on the way. 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

0: sound of the lads. There she goes. Southeast Radio's Lunchtime with Lee come to a close. Just before we do go, it is time for your free three facts. First one, did you know 15 minutes of laughter burns between 10 and 40 calories? Laugh more. Pandas, well, they spend at least 12 hours a day eating. It shoots these. And researchers have successfully implanted memories in the brains of snails, allowing them to recall experience they've never had. Wow. That's a fact, promise you. Right, there you go. Thanks for your company. It's been real, it's been emotional. Stay tuned. Julie McCracken is back in the hot seat. She's got the feel-good drive. She's on the way between 3 and 6. Best of Irish country music with Tony Kehoe a little bit later on between 6 and 8. And don't forget Holly Rossiter with the musical spotlight between 8 and 9. And Adam C. then. Enjoy the rest of the day.
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9: It's 3 o'clock. Good afternoon. I'm Brona Gately. A Gorey mother battling a rare form of cancer is urging people to get unusual symptoms checked. 36-year-old Annie Comerford was diagnosed with sarcoma after experiencing pain in her side and months of bloating. A GoFundMe has now been set up to help with potential treatment costs. Annie, who has a 3-year-old son, Elijah, is now sharing her story to raise awareness of sarcoma and the importance of listening to your body.
10: They said that they were thinking it could have been this tumour of the intestines, or maybe it could be a sarcoma. And they said sarcoma, the word. And I had heard that before, but I didn't really know what it was. And I definitely didn't know that there were like multiple different types, hundreds of different types. So I still thought at that point it could be benign. It was the next day when a sort of registrar, junior doctor, came to me and he sort of said, we are thinking it is a sarcoma. We need to do a biopsy. But yes, it's cancer, basically.
9: An early recall of the Dáil to discuss fuel excise cuts is under review, according to the Enterprise Minister. It comes as the government is being pressured to extend the cuts into the winter as petrol and diesel prices continue to rise. The subsidies, which were introduced in April, are due to be phased out from next month. Minister for Enterprise Peter Burke isn't ruling out an early return of the Dáil to address the matter.
11: It is so uncertain internationally, and we've seen things escalate very, very dramatically in the last week, particularly in relation to the Strait of Hormuz. The timeline passing now for a deal, which leaves us in very uncertain, uncharted territory again, and also when you see the price escalating in the pumps as well.
9: Trains between Rosslare and Dublin are affected by major delays this afternoon. A power outage on the Dart line causing signalling issues between Lansdowne and Donabate, and the power has now been restored. There have been knock-on delays for services into Connolly Station as a result. Irish Rail says passengers can expect disruption of up to 80 minutes on some services, and staff are working to rectify the matter. The contractor responsible for building the new National Children's Hospital says over 4,600 rooms have been signed off. BAM Ireland figures show 82% of the total number of rooms are signed off. The contractor claims almost 700 more rooms are effectively finished and waiting for design team approval. Political editor at the Journal, Christina Finn, says the Health Minister has been very critical of some of the work, including recently on the ventilation system.
12: That there's been dust within it that just wouldn't be acceptable, obviously, for a hospital environment. She's criticised slippage around other delivery and completion targets, as well as there's been bathroom units, like hundreds of bathroom units that have been bought already by BAM, and there's been an issue with the certification of them, which has delayed issues.
9: And there are calls for driving on the motorway in the wrong direction to be considered a charge of manslaughter or attempted murder. It follows the collision on the M9 last weekend when a car carrying five teenagers drove southbound on the northbound carriageway, killing all its passengers and seriously injuring the family in the other car. A vigil for the County Carlow sisters and one of their seven-year-old children will be held tomorrow evening as all four remain in hospital. MEP Billy Keller is calling to the offence to be considered as an attempt to murder, while A2 leader Patrick Topin says bigger consequences are needed.
13: You know, we believe that it should have a minimum custodial sentence. We want to see a significant deterrent put in place that any individual thinking about doing something like this realises that there's going to be catastrophic repercussions for them if they pursue this. Because this puts, you know, innocent drivers on our motorway system in mortal danger.
9: For all your local stories and more, visit southeastradio.ie. It's 4 minutes past three.
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9: Mostly cloudy with occasional sunny spells and showers. Highest temperatures of 19 degrees.
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9: In boxing, Wexford woman Kayleigh Byrne has been beaten in her European Under-19 Boxing Championship semi-final. The Gory fighter lost a close bout with her Spanish opponent in Serbia this afternoon. It means she's guaranteed to come home with a bronze medal. Later, Caleb Walsh of Wexford CBS has the chance to pick up at least a silver medal when he fights in his semi-final. The soccer Shamrock Rovers welcome Coops to Tala Stadium tonight for the first leg of their Conference League playoff tie. The League of Ireland champions are eyeing a third consecutive league phase appearance in the competition. Stephen Bradley's team dropped into the third tier of European competition after they were eliminated from both the Champions League and the Europa League in recent weeks. To hockey, the Irish men's and women's sides will both have the opportunity to progress from their pools at the Hockey World Cup later today. A draw or victory for the men's team against Spain at 4 p.m. today will see them into the quarterfinals, while the women's team face co-host Belgium at 7:30. They must win to ensure qualification to the last eight. And in golf, the first round of the BMW Championships gets underway today in Missouri. Rory McIlroy tees off at 6:20. He's hoping to bounce back after a disappointing result at St Jude's last week. That's your news and sport on Southeast Radio.
19: Great to be back this Thursday, the 20th of August. A little dull outside, but listen, plenty of great music to keep you warm and fuzzy.

0: Southeast Radio, bringing you on a little nostalgic trip back to 1985. That's Pet Shop Boys and West End Girls, written by Neil Tennant, Chris Lowe. That is one group I would love to see. They're on my bucket list and I'm sure I'll get there sometime. 3:15 is your time. We kicked off the show with Bon Jovi and Living on a Prayer, all part of the 80s hour here on Feel Good Drive. Happiest of Thursdays to you. Off the last 2 days, I was up at a workshop in Dublin. I'll tell you more about that in a little while. And I was in Dublin Tuesday. I had a hospital appointment, so busy, busy. It's nice to chill today and not really have to get in the car and drive too far. Delighted to have your company and many thanks to Sharon Clancy covering the last 2 days as well. She's done an absolutely fantastic job, so I hope you did enjoy her. If you would like to get in touch, 087 373 7956, that is the number for requests and dedications. 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Battle of the Bangers currently up on our socials, up in the story section. Voice Detective on the way, that's €230 today, and lots more features as well on the way very soon. Some music in there from Baltimore, and we're back next with Nick Kershaw. Welcome along.
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0: Baltimore Atars and Boy back to 1985 on Southeast Radio. Some Nick Kershaw in there before that. And the riddle. And seeing as it is the 80s hour, I know someone who adores the 80s hour. That's Deirdre Diskin. She's in Ballycullen and it happened to be her birthday yesterday. The reason I know is because it was also my little girl's birthday. So they celebrate together. They popped each other a little message and a video to say happy birthday to one another. So Deirdre, this hour is dedicated just to you. Maybe a day after. So belated happy birthday on the airwaves from us all here at Southeast Radio. Didn't take the day off yesterday because my little one's birthday. I was actually up in Dublin in the Gibson Hotel, part of Learning Waves Skillnet. One day, many voices. So we have Diversity Day coming on Thursday, September 24th. It's going to be wonderful and we will run it throughout the day here on Southeast Radio. So it was a workshop and I really, really enjoyed it. And I was up there with Sinead Hubble from Midlands, our sister station, Midlands 103. So we had a great day together, a great afternoon. Learning lots. My next song is taking us back to the year of 1983. And with that year, there were some wonderful, wonderful movies. I'm going to play you a clip from a spy film. Happened to be the 13th in the James Bond series produced by Eon Productions. It's the 6th to star Roger Moore as the M1 agent James Bond. And the 2nd to be directed by John Glenn. But which one was it?
1: Who are you?
2: I'm British Secret Service.
1: He's only 007. You'll be replacing 009.
2: He turned up dead in East Germany.
0: So which one is it though? So again, the clue, spy film, 13th in line, James Bond series, the 6th to star Roger Moore as the MI6 agent James Bond, the 2nd to be directed by John Glenn. And in that year, this was a huge hit for Michael Jackson. It's Wanna Be Starting Something at 3:28. Well, come along if you have just joined me. The happiest of Thursdays to you.

0: put you in the mood for a dance. Michael Jackson. I want to be starting something back to 1983, and I bought you a clip from a movie of the same year as well. Have another little listen.
1: Who are you?
2: I'm British Secret Service.
1: I is only 007. We'll be replacing 009.
2: He turned up dead in East Germany.
0: So Andre in Owlart says, James Bond answer for Your Eyes Only. It wasn't actually, it was Octopussy back to 1983. So we will bring you another movie clip tomorrow, same time, same place, just for a little bit of fun. Deirdre says, thank you so much, Mrs. That's made my favourite hour of every day even more special. And she'd like to wish her daughter Caitlin the very best of luck as she gets her Leaving Cert results tomorrow. And of course, she says, everyone receiving them the very best of luck as well. Absolutely, from us all here at South East Radio, wishing you all the best, and hopefully the music will just ease you into the day a little bit better tomorrow to prepare you and have you ready. A great Wexford connection. John Lynch says, did you know my good friend Seymour Lines from Wexford has a new shop in Dublin? It's beside the zoo. Next time you're up, ask the zoo staff for sea lines. Great discounts. Love it, and thank you very much. You put a smile on my face with that one. So quickly, just to let you know, and I know everybody has been telling you, but I've been off the last 2 days, we do have Irish Music Month. It is in full swing here at Southeast Radio, and we are putting the spotlight on Irish talent. And as part of that, we're launching a Local Hero Award, bringing local talent to the airwaves. So if you think that sounds like you, if you're an Irish artist or a band making your own original music, you know someone who deserves to be heard by a much bigger audience, then we want to hear from you. So there's four talented acts we're looking for who'll each have the opportunity to perform live here at the station and receive almost €1,000 in support. And from those four, one will be chosen as our local hero to go on represent Southeast Radio at the National Grand Finale, where six finalists will compete for an incredible prize package, and that includes 5,000 in cash and 5,000 worth of support, which includes mentoring, studio time, a record release, a PR campaign and guaranteed radio exposure across participating stations. So we're looking forward to doing that. 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Still to come, some music on the way from Elton John, and we're back next with Fleetwood Mac.
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0: Summertime, sunshine, blue skies, flowers, pollen, itchy eyes, sneezing, coughing. 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

Southeast Radio, all part of the 80s Hour. That's Paul Young and Love of the Common People. That song going back a fair bit, originally released by the Four Preps back in 1967. You had Nicky Thomas recording a reggae version back in the 70s, which sold over 175,000 copies in the UK, reaching number 9 there as well. And of course, that is Paul Young back to 1983. And just listening to that takes me right back to the Spiegelcent. What a wonderful gig it was when he was there. So, just very quickly, let's have a look at some big songs we would have been listening to in that year, apart from Love of the Common People. Well, we can dance.

0: So what a year for music. Still to come, all part of the 80s hour, The Cutting Crew. And we're back next with John Parr.
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0: Southeast Radio, playing you the Cutting Crew. I Just Died in Your Arms, back to 1987. John Parr, St. Elmo's Fire, Man in Motion. All I Need is a Pair of Wheels, back to 1985. News at 4 on the way with Brona. That wraps up our 80s hour. We will bring it back to you tomorrow. In the next hour of the show, we'll be celebrating International Hawaiian Pizza Day. We'll have a little chat about that. Battle of the Bangers, Voice Detective on the way as well, and lots more great tunes. If you want to get in touch, 087-373-7956. Music to come from the likes of Daft Punk, the Manic Street Preachers, and some Chapel Roan.
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0: It's 4 o'clock. Good afternoon. I'm Brona Gately. A Gorey mother battling a rare form of cancer is urging people to get unusual symptoms checked. 36-year-old Annie Comerford was diagnosed with sarcoma after experiencing pain in her side and months of bloating. A GoFundMe has been set up to help with potential treatment costs. Annie, who is a 3-year-old son, Elijah, is now sharing her story to raise awareness of sarcoma and the importance of listening to your body.
6: They said that they were thinking it could have been this tumour of the intestines, or maybe it could be a sarcoma. And they said sarcoma, the word. And I had heard that before, but I didn't really know what it was. And I definitely didn't know that there were like multiple different types, hundreds of different types. So I still thought at that point it could be benign. It was the next day when a sort of registrar, junior doctor, came to me and he sort of said, we are thinking it is a sarcoma. We need to do a biopsy. But yes, it's cancer, basically.
0: An early recall of the Dáil to discuss fuel excise cuts is under review, according to the Enterprise Minister. It comes as the government is being pressured to extend the cuts into the winter as petrol and diesel prices continue to rise. The subsidies, which were introduced in April, are due to be phased out from next month. Minister for Enterprise Peter Burke isn't ruling out an early return of the Dáil to discuss the matter.
7: It is so uncertain internationally, and we've seen things escalate very, very dramatically in the last week, particularly in relation to the Strait of Hormuz. The timeline passing now for a deal, which leaves us in very uncertain, uncharted territory again, and also when you see the price escalating in the pumps as well.
0: Trains between Rosslare and Dublin are affected by major delays this afternoon. Power outage on the Dart line caused signalling issues between Lansdowne and Donabate, and the power has now been restored. There's been knock-on delays for services into Connolly Station as a result. Irish Rail says passengers can expect disruption of up to 80 minutes on some services, and staff are working to rectify the matter. Rural once-off housing remains an important issue across Wexford, particularly for people hoping to build a home in the community where they grew up. Changes to planning rules around local need could affect who's eligible to build a one-off home in rural areas and how applicants demonstrate their connection to the area. The changes are aimed at bringing greater clarity to the planning process, but have raised questions for people hoping to build in their local communities. Speaking on Morning Mix earlier, Joe Bishop from D&G McCormick Quinn explained what the changes to local need mean for people living in Wexford.
8: What it actually hopefully streamlines is that it standardises local need and the criteria around local need. It basically states that for local need to apply, you have to reside in the area for a period of 7 years. Now that can be, and this is an important change, that can be cumulative or consecutive at any point in your life.
0: A melanoma vaccine could soon be available after its success in a clinical trial. Inster Mearon has been given a high-risk melanoma patients along with immunotherapy drugs. According to the companies behind the trial, Moderna and Merck, patients remained cancer-free for longer and the risk of tumour spreading was reduced. Alan Olson-Brown, UPMC Professor of Clinical Trials Ireland and consultant in medical oncology, explains how it prevents cancer returning.
9: We can take a cancer out at a point where it's curative, create a vaccine towards it and give that back to the person. And therefore, if any of those proteins ever arrive again, the immune system can latch onto them and get rid of them before they get a recurrent cancer. So essentially, we're training a person's immune system, like a vaccine does, towards the proteins that occur in that person's cancer to prevent, hopefully, them ever having their cancer come back again.
0: And finally, Meta boss Mark Zuckerberg has bought a castle in the southeast of Ireland. It's understood the tech billionaire and his wife purchased Strangcally Castle Estate in County Waterford, close to Knockanore, several weeks ago. A spokesperson for Mark Zuckerberg says he and his family are excited to continue caring for this historic home and look forward to spending time in Ireland. Willie Farrar, curator of Waterford County Museum, says the castle had a succession of owners over the years.
10: In the 50s it was sold to a family called Parks, then the Land Commission acquired it, sold off most of the land and then sold the house, and it was bought by a German family who ran a school there. Then I think it went to the Cross Green family, then 1995 to an Austrian family. Then the last owners, Michael and Giancarlo Allen Buckley.
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0: Mostly cloudy with occasional sunny spells and showers. Highest temperatures of 19 degrees.
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0: Starting with boxing, Wexford woman Kayleigh Byrne has been beaten in her European Under-19 Boxing Championship semi-final. The Gory fighter lost a close bout with her Spanish opponent in Serbia this afternoon. It means she's guaranteed to come home with a bronze medal. Later, Caleb Walsh of Wexford CBS has the chance to pick up at least a silver medal when he fights in his semi-final. To soccer, Shamrock Rovers welcome Coops to Tallaght Stadium tonight for the first leg of their Conference League playoff tie. The League of Ireland champions are eyeing a third consecutive league phase appearance in the competition. Elsewhere, Troy Parrott is set to finalise his transfer from AZ Alkmaar to Real Betis later today. The Republic of Ireland international will sign for the side after a fee of around €20 million was agreed between the two clubs. Betis qualified for the Champions League last season by finishing fifth in La Liga. To Formula One, Max Verstappen has extended his stay with Red Bull Racing. The Dutch driver has signed a new contract that will keep him with the team until 2030. The four-time world champion believes his team can get back to their winning ways.
13: Well, it was mainly about actually continuing in Formula One. But yeah, the rules are slowly getting a bit better. And let's say I'm willing to live with it. Believe that, you know, we can, let's say, get back to the top in the coming years.
0: In golf, the first round of the BMW Championship gets underway in Missouri today. Rory McIlroy tees off at 20 past six. He's hoping to bounce back after a disappointing result in St. Jude's last week.
14: In all sports, you have to have a short memory, good and bad. I think if you dwell on your failures too much, that's a bad thing. But I think if you dwell on your successes as well, that's not a great thing either, because every week, every month, every year, there's new goals and new targets and new things that you want to achieve.
0: And in hockey, the Irish men's and women's sides will both have the opportunity to progress from their pools at the Hockey World Cup later today. A draw or victory for the men's team against Spain this afternoon will see them safely reach the next pool stage, while the women's team face co-host Belgium at 7:30 this evening. They must win to ensure automatic qualification to the last eight. That's your news and sport on Southeast Radio.

0: So this radio playing at Calvin Harris and Jazzy on this not too bad Thursday. 16 degrees Celsius, so the temperature's certainly dropping, but it's still nice. It's still nice. Bit of a cardigan if you're going somewhere, but apart from that, Rick Astley and Never Gonna Give You Up, kickstarting hour two of Feel Good Drive, powered by Ferrybank Motors with myself, Julie McCracken, and it's time to do you this now.
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0: A quarter past four, so it is building up. It's not too bad. 230 euros up for grabs. You have to identify what part of Wexford the accent is from, and all you have to do is text or WhatsApp the word voice to take part. 0873737956, and I'll give someone a little call in about a half an hour. But I thought it only fair to put together a montage of incorrect guesses.
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0: No, so none of the above. Our first voice was Ballycogley. Our last voice was Ferns. Where's this one from, though?
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0: 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Good luck. We're back next with some Daft Punk.
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Southeast Radio, approaching 4:30. Chapel Roan, Good Luck Babe, The Manic Street Preachers, Back to the 90s and some Daft Punk, along with Pharrell Williams and Get Lucky. So just to let you know, this week the secret sound heads for €1,820. All of the incorrect guesses are on our website southeastradio.ie, and that's playday every morning on the Jumbo Breakfast Show with Phil and Aileen just after 8:30pm. Again, I did tell you earlier we'd be talking about pizzas, because today is International Hawaiian Pizza Day, so we'll do that in about 10 minutes time. We are talking about Irish Music Month here on Southeast Radio, and as well as the Local Hero Award, which we will be doing here in house, as we would say, or internally. We're keeping it just sort of Wexford based and surrounding areas, and all the radio stations throughout Ireland are doing the same. The finalists will go to the grand finale in Dublin, but we also have Auron on Lock. It's a new Irish language song search, and it's all part of Irish Music Month. So if you have got an Auron Nua, a new song, why not write and perform a Scaelga mix, Irish and English, or you can

0: 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So on will our good. 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Our on Loch Kilnua, Os Gaelga, La Southeast Radio. I'm always thinking of Senan Lillis listening to me now and he's getting shivers at me. Doing me best to speak Irish. Anyway, still to come, music from The Pretenders, The Frank and Waters, all part of Irish Music Month. And we are playing The Voice Detective. It's €230 and you need to identify where this accent is from.
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0: 1985 was the year Sister Sledge and Frankie, and as part of Irish Music Month, the Frankin Waters before that, back to 1992. And after all, it is 4:44. I should say a quarter to, but 4:44 sounds kind of cool. And it is time to do the voice detective. I'm going to call the person whose name has been chosen on WhatsApp today. I'm going to chance it through the computer, and hopefully Mick Butler's there and he'll answer. Hello, Mick.
1: Hello there, how are you?
0: Nice one, it worked. First time. How's things with you?
1: Oh, very good yourself.
0: Oh, I'm good, thanks. No sign of you out through the window working today there on the key front.
1: No, we missed you the last couple of days there. We were missing you on the radio.
0: I know, I was up in Dublin, so I had a hospital appointment Tuesday. Yesterday I was up for a workshop, and I told the lads, as much as I love Dublin, don't be sending me up there again, because by the time I got home, the traffic was mental going out of there. I don't know how people do it on a daily basis, like...
1: Oh, yeah, sure, look, it has to be done, doesn't it?
0: It makes you appreciate Wexford, though, doesn't it? A little bit of traffic in the town we can handle, like, do you know what I mean?
1: We surely can, with all the traffic lights and all the roadworks going on.
0: I know. Are you working today?
1: I'm on my way home now. I just pulled up here now. I'm heading for home.
0: Lovely stuff. Where's home?
1: Kiltheedy, up the other side of Inniscorthy there.
0: Ah, lovely stuff. And sure, what's your plans then for the evening? Anything good?
1: Ah, probably a bit of... I don't know, a bit of hedge cutting, I don't know. You never know what I could do.
0: You may as well do it now while the... that's like a feature on the radio now, you'd never know what I could do. I'm like, what can you do apart from cutting the bushes now? What's your magic trick, Mick? You may tell me.
1: We'll keep that one quiet for a while.
0: It's the daytime. Right, listen, €230 in the voice detective. This is the accent.
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0: I'm hoping I can press the right button and give the money away. So where do you think the accent is from, Mick?
1: I think it's down around our Ladies Island there.
0: Our Ladies Island area. Ladies Island Cairn area. Well, drum roll. Ah, Mick, breaks my heart to do that to you. It is not. It's not the answer, I'm afraid.
1: That's all right, no problem.
0: But let me tell you, the answer ain't too far from you at all. I thought you were going to get
1: all
0: it
1: right.
0: Then. Yeah, I know. Right. So you may try again tomorrow.
1: I sure will, okay.
0: Enjoy the hedge cutting and all those magic tricks you can do.
1: I will.
0: Mick, have a good day. Bye. Bye-bye.
1: All right, bye-bye.
0: Rightio, it is time now to do this.
3: Battle of the Bangers.
0: Our two songs is kind of like, you coming or going? It was not long ago. An anthem from Celine Dion. It's all coming back to me now. Taking on Sam Fender 17, Going Under. 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It's up on Stories, Facebook and Instagram, like we do every day. And then we bring it to you on the air at about 4:45. 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

0: Southeast Radio. That's brand new music from Casey Musgraves. Great tune. It's called Dry Spell. Very Neil Youngish, I think. Kind of Wicked Game, Harvest Moon, that kind of thing. Aerosmith, and I don't want to miss a thing in there before that. So A, says Mary in Gorey. A is Celine Dion, It's All Coming Back to Me Now. Deirdre is also looking for that for Battle of the Bangers. And Simon says, ah, God, B for sure. So he's looking for Sam Fender and 17 Going Under. Let's have another listen to the two tunes battling out against each other today in Battle of the Bangers.
1: Battle of the Bangers.
0: Classic Celine Dion. So we're coming and we're going. It was lost along. Text or WhatsApp A if you want to hear that. Coming back. Or B for Sam Fender. 17. Yvonne Murphy Castlebridge says one, please. So a lot of people looking for Celine. I'll have a look at the polls on our Facebook and Instagram as well, and we'll see what fares out and what will be the first song played out after the news at 5 with Brona. Talking about the news, some of the headlines on the way. A Gorey mother battling a rare form of cancer says she's trying to maintain a sense of normality for her young son while urging others to get unusual symptoms checked. Changes to planning rules around local need could affect who is eligible to build a one-off home in rural areas. And Meta boss Mark Zuckerberg all over the news today because he has bought a castle in the southeast of Ireland. Those stories and more on the way.
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0: It's 5 o'clock. Good evening. I'm Brona Gately. TikTok has declined an invitation to appear before the Oireachtas Media Committee to discuss trending videos of people driving illegally. The platform was invited to answer questions from TDs and senators following 2 high-profile incidents of people driving the wrong way down motorways in recent weeks. TikTok says it does not believe it would be possible to appear before the committee while Gardaí and Commissioner Naman are conducting investigations into the fatal crash on the M9 in Kildare over the weekend. Meanwhile, Enterprise Minister Peter Burke says social media companies must act to take down videos of illegal activity.
9: They have in their purview, in their power, to take down these videos. You know, you see a lot of these social media companies shedding staff, shedding numbers, and yet this content seems to be ever-growing that's appearing on them, and anecdotal evidence seems to be that it's very extreme, and it's been allowed to sit there for protracted periods of time to gain likes and gain interactions from other peers of the community, and frankly, that's not good enough.
0: A Gori mother who's battling a rare form of cancer says she's trying to maintain a sense of normality for her young son while urging others to get unusual symptoms checked. 36-year-old Annie Comerford was diagnosed with sarcoma after experiencing pain in her side and months of bloating. A GoFundMe has now been set up to help with potential treatment costs. Annie, who has a 3-year-old son, Elijah, is now sharing her story to raise awareness of sarcoma and the importance of listening to your body. She says trying to carry on as normal for her son has been extremely difficult.
10: For Elijah, he just, you know, he didn't know. He was still just happy-go-lucky little boy, you know. We were trying to be normal. In one way, it's an amazing distraction, and I feel kind of lucky that I've had to be normal mum as well, because it's been a great distraction. But yeah, it's been terrifically hard to do, and crying in front of him and not wanting to show him. But I'm also trying to be as honest as I can without being scary to a 3-year-old, you know, honest in a way that he can understand.
0: Over 4,600 rooms at the new National Children's Hospital are ready, and 700 more are awaiting sign-off. That's according to BAM Ireland's own figures, which it says means 82% of the total number of rooms are approved. It represents an increase of 340 rooms when compared to an update issued at the end of July. Political editor at the Journal, Christina Finn, says there's little appetite to announce yet another opening date for the facility.
11: There's been repeated questions, I think, of the Health Minister about putting down a definitive date. We've had ones in the past where they've been brought up in Oireachtas Health committees, but each time we've had a date, it's been missed. So I think the Minister is kind of reluctant to pin our colours to the mast here and give a definitive opening date, because things seem to be coming up that is holding things back.
0: Trains between Rosslare and Dublin are still being affected by major delays this evening. A power outage on the Dart line caused signalling issues between Lansdowne and Donabate earlier, and the power has now been restored. There's been knock-on delays for services into Connolly Station as a result. Irish Rail says passengers can expect disruption of up to 80 minutes on some services, and staff are working to rectify the matter. The government is facing calls for wrong-way driving on the motorway to come with harsher consequences, including a minimum custodial sentence. It's considering the introduction of new legislation in the area. However, as the Dáil doesn't resume for another month, there's unlikely to be action on the issue anytime soon. Fianna Fáil MEP Billy Kelleher is calling for the offence to be considered attempted murder, while the Aon 2 party says it should at least be manslaughter. Party leader Pádraig Tobin says the government needs to prioritise this change.
12: The government often talk about maximum sentences, and they sound great, and people want to see people get a maximum sentence. But by just using maximum sentences only as a way to deter, oftentimes individuals can find ways of not actually being sent to prison at all. In situations where you get suspended sentences, the whole deterrent fails in its objective in stopping people doing this.
0: Rural one-off housing remains an important issue across Wexford, particularly for people hoping to build a home in the community where they grew up. Changes to planning rules around local need could affect who's eligible to build a one-off home in rural areas and how applicants demonstrate their connection to the area. The changes are aimed at bringing greater clarity to the planning process, but have raised questions for people hoping to build in their local communities. Speaking on Morning Mix earlier, Joe Bishop from D&G McCormick Quinn explained what the changes to local need mean for people living in Wexford.
13: What it actually hopefully streamlines is that it standardises local need and the criteria around local need. It basically states that for local need to apply, you have to reside in the area for a period of 7 years. Now that can be, and this is an important change, that can be cumulative or consecutive at any point in your life.
0: And finally, Meta boss Mark Zuckerberg has bought a castle in the southeast of Ireland. It's understood the tech billionaire and his wife purchased Strangcally Castle Estate in County Waterford, close to Knockanore, several weeks ago. A spokesperson for Mark Zuckerberg says he and his family are excited to continue caring for this historic home and look forward to spending time in Ireland. For all your local stories and more, visit southeastradio.ie. It's 6 minutes past five.
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0: Dry for most overnight with plenty of clear spells and little cloud. Lowest temperatures of 7 to 10 degrees.
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0: Starting with boxing, Wexford woman Kayleigh Byrne has been beaten in her European Under-19 Boxing Championship semi-final. The Gori fighter lost a close bout with her Spanish opponent in Serbia this afternoon. It means she's guaranteed to come home with the bronze medal. Later, Caleb Walsh of Wexford CBS has the chance to pick up at least a silver medal when he fights in his semi-final. To soccer, Shamrock Rovers welcome Coupes to Tallaght Stadium tonight for the first leg of their Conference League playoff tie. The League of Ireland champions are eyeing a third consecutive league phase appearance in the competition. Elsewhere, Troy Parrott is set to finalise his transfer from AZ Alkmaar to Real Betis later today. The Republic of Ireland international will sign for the side after a fee of around €20 million was agreed between the two clubs. To Formula One, Max Verstappen has extended his stay with Red Bull Racing. The Dutch driver has signed a new contract that'll keep him with the team until 2030. The four-time world champion believes his team can get back to their winning ways.
16: Well, it was mainly about actually continuing in Formula One. But yeah, the rules are slowly getting a bit better. And let's say I'm willing to live with it. Believe that, we can, get back to the top in the coming years.
0: In golf, the first round of the BMW Championship gets underway today in Missouri. Rory McIlroy tees off at 20 past 6. He's hoping to bounce back after a disappointing result at St Jude's last week.
17: In all sports, you have to have a short memory, good and bad. I think if you dwell on your failures too much, that's a bad thing. But I think if you dwell on your successes as well, that's not a great thing either, because every week, every month, every year, there's new goals and new targets and new things that you want to achieve.
0: And finally, in hockey, the Irish men's and women's sides will both have the opportunity to progress from their pools at the Hockey World Cup later today. A draw or victory for the men's team against Spain this afternoon will see them safely reach the next pool stage. It's currently 1-1 between the two sides after the second quarter of the game, while the women's team face co-host Belgium at 7:30 this evening. That's your news and sport on South East Radio. The
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18: So it's time to see which song was victorious in Battle of the Bangers. So for Celine Dion, it's all coming back to me now with a mix of Instagram, Facebook and our text and WhatsApps. Our very own John Moynihan is looking for a bit of Celine Dion. Ian Quigley also looking for Celine Dion. For 17 going under is Greg Williams. Kevin in Wexford Town is looking for Celine Dion. One please, of course, says Yvonne Murphy in Castlebridge. If we head to her Instagram now and we have a little look. 17 going under, Purple Pineapple Candles. Hello to you. Hello also to Emer Lacey, to our own Aidan Delaney looking for Sam Fender. MG Theria, I'll probably get that wrong. I'm really not used to Instagram names, but I'll try my best. Catherine Cahill, Eileen Murphy, Ian Power and Sophie all looking for that. And for Celine Dion, in there Sarah Byrne, Joan Stevenson, Theresa Denton, Michelle Coughlin, Sheila Ennis, Susie Maddock, Adele, Colin Keane, hello to you. Don Daly, hello to you too. Danielle Doyle, Peter Murphy, Aoife Miller, Joanne Delaney, Derek Walsh, Jamie Dillon, Anne-Marie O'Byrne, Hamill and our very own Shauna Doyle. So I suppose, listen, you know yourself, but we still have to drum roll. What's the winner
7: Battle
18: today?
7: Of the Bangers. Winner.
18: 5:10. I can confirm. It had to be. And it is some tune. So turn it up and enjoy. We're heading back to 1996. It's Celine Dion and it's all coming back to me now on Feel Good Drive.

0: Southeast Radio, almost 20 minutes past five. Thank you, Lenny Kravitz. It ain't over till it's over. Celine Dion back to 1996, and it's all coming back to me now. Today's winner of Battle of the Bangers. And anyone that was looking for Sam Fender's going, no. But listen, we'll have two new tunes tomorrow and we'll do it all over again. And just to let you know as well, a wonderful traffic jam throwback today. We're doing a Thursday throwback classic. And believe it or not, we're heading back to the year of 1968. An artist everyone is talking about because they've not long gone and seen him in concert. And I can tell you, he is still gigging when he probably should have been retired a long time ago. Has he still the voice? Absolutely. Has he the looks and the entertainment factor? Oh, 100%. So he will be on the way. We were talking earlier about today, 20th of August, being International Hawaiian Pizza Day. And we're settling one of the great food debates, right? The big question is pineapple. Do you love that sweet and savoury combination of ham and pineapple? 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So I want to hear from you between now and six. What toppings go on your perfect pizza? And are you team pineapple or team no pineapple? 087-373-7956. Job spot, traffic and travel on the way. And some music still to come from Ed Sheeran, you too, Alex Moran, and more.
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1: So we're looking at the roads first. There are major roadworks on the N25 from Drina to Duncannon Road roundabouts with lane narrowing, and that is from Tuesday on right through until Friday the 25th of February 8am to

0: 8:30 p.m. arriving in Fishguard at 11, with Irish Ferries vessel Inish Free departing Rosslare tonight 8:45 p.m. arriving in Pembroke at 12:46.
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0: 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We are upping the game with our Irish artists and bands. 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It's back to 1987. It's U2 and Where the Streets Have No Name on Feel Good Drive.

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5: So I do think you're going to like this one today. 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I played you a tune from the Beatles. It's our Thursday throwback classic. It's back to 1968. And it's this. A lot of people went to see him there a few weeks ago and said he was unreal. So enjoy. It's Tom Jones. And Help Yourself on Southeast Radio.

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0: So Anne in Camp Hoyle says, pineapple for sure. On this International Hawaiian Pizza Day, we're asking you the big question. Do you love that sweet and savoury combination of ham and pineapple? Or do you think it has no place in a pizza? Let me know. 0873737956. In the meantime, let's take you back to the 80s, hand in hand to this from the Communards. It's Don't Leave Me This Way on Southeast Radio.

0: Bella Lefty on Southeast Radio. The song is called Boston. She reminds me so much of the girl that was supporting Zach Bryan in Cork, and I can't think of her name, but very, very similar voice. The Communards Don't Leave Me This Way in there as well. Mag says, not a hope of me having pineapple on pizza. It don't belong. That's fair enough. And Paddy in Castlebridge says, yes, please. And lots of it. Yeah, so happy International Hawaiian Pizza Day to you all on this 20th of August. Again, a reminder that Irish Music Month is in full swing here at the radio station, and we're putting the spotlight on Irish talent and celebrating the incredible artists making original music right here in Ireland and giving them the chance to have a bit of airplay, exposure and support that they deserve. And as part of Irish Music Month, we are launching a Local Hero Award, bringing local talent to the airwaves. So if you are an Irish artist, are part of a band making your own original music, or perhaps you know someone who deserves to be heard by a much bigger audience, we want to hear from you. We want to hear from them, because we're looking for four talented acts who will each have the opportunity to perform here on Southeast Radio and receive almost €1,000 in support. And then from those four, one will be chosen as our local hero, and they'll go on to represent Southeast Radio at the grand finale, where six finalists will compete for an incredible prize package. So if you are making original music, or you know an artist who deserves their big break, get in touch. 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And Irish Music Month will invest around €100,000 in Irish artists and acts across the country, helping emerging talent take that all-important next step. Still to come, some music from Justin Bieber. We're back next with Kim Carnes.
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0: 2012 South East Radio of Monsters and Men with Little Talks. Kim Caron's back to the 80s and Betty Davis eyes. What's the creaking? Feels Halloween-y. I was in a shop today, actually, and I seen Halloween stuff. I went into another shop and I seen Christmas stuff. I'm saying nothing. Anyway, that is it from me. Been a pleasure. Thank you so much for your company. Tony is on the way. Best of Country and Irish. And Holly, of course, with Musical Spotlight. Adam with The Late Zone and a replay of The Morning Mix with John Moynihan in for Alan Corcoran all this week. You enjoy the rest of your Thursday. I'll be back tomorrow. And many thanks to Free Bank Motors powering us through The Feel Good Drive.
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4: When everybody else gets to enjoy the excitement of summer, I am living in terror. I have seen in the area rubbish bins in front of private properties moved so that people can urinate, can sell drugs, store drugs. I have seen 15 plus 20 adult men drinking shopping carts full of alcohol. There is sex, an awful lot of sex going on.
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6: Has turned down an invitation to appear before the Oireachtas Media Committee. The company had been invited to answer questions from TDs and senators on the posting of videos of people driving illegally. Emily Keegan has more.
7: This invitation was sent to TikTok yesterday to answer questions on how it deals with content that glorifies illegal activity. It comes amid a growing trend of teenagers recording themselves driving dangerously or illegally and posting the videos on social media. Concerns have been raised following the death of 5 teenagers in a crash over the weekend after the car they were travelling in drove the wrong direction on the M9. However, TikTok has today declined the invitation. In a letter to the committee, the company says it doesn't believe it would be possible to appear while Gardaí and Commissioner Naman are conducting their own examinations into the matter. It is instead offered to meet the committee to give them a private briefing. It adds the platform is closely monitoring content related to the incident and is removing anything that violates its guidelines.
6: Gardaí are seeking an extradition warrant for a person of interest in the investigation into the murder of mother and one Jamie Carney. The 43-year-old American citizen was found dead at her home in Killarney, County Kerry last month. A 28-year-old man, who Gardaí want to speak to in connection with the investigation, has been detained in Jordan. Journalist with the Kerry Man, Sinead Kelleher, said a summary file has been submitted to the DPP.
8: Detailing what evidence they've gathered, and unfortunately this they've recommended a charge be brought against someone in this case. This decision by the Gardaí, or this appeal by the Gardaí, is understood to be supported by the DPP, who ultimately make this decision. There's been great progress in here. They have gathered all their evidence and now they have recommended a charge. In order to have this charge, I suppose they need an extradition warrant to bring any charge, and this is where this has been now sought.
6: Leaving Cert students are being advised not to put too much pressure on themselves ahead of results day. Thousands of students nationwide will log on to the State Examinations Commission portal from 10 a.m. tomorrow morning to receive their final grades. Less than a week later, CAO will issue round one offers to those who've applied. Guidance counsellor Dunka O'Mahony says he has this advice to students amid what can be a fairly stressful time.
9: Get your team around you. I call it the team. So it's your family members, it's your guidance counsellor. And look at it in a professional way. What's the best next step for me? Is it the CAO offer I've been offered? Is it a PLC? Is it a gap year? Is it to study abroad? Is it to look at available places? Is it to do an apprenticeship? There's loads and loads of opportunities. Sit down with those who really care about you.
6: Waterford has a new billionaire resident. Mark Zuckerberg, the founder of Facebook and chief executive of Meta, has bought Strancally Castle in West Waterford. It's understood the 440-acre estate on the banks of the River Blackwater was sold for between 20 and 30 million euro. Willie Fraher, curator of Waterford County Museum, outlines some of the estate's history.
10: There's actually a much older castle on that estate, Old Strancally Castle, built by the Fitzgerald family in medieval times, which was notorious for its murder hole. One of the local traditions was in one of the bedrooms, the bed would flip over and you were catapulted into the river if you were considered an undesirable guest.
6: Irish Rail is temporarily reintroducing the T-trolley to some services between Dublin and Galway. Catering will be provided by Sambles.ie as part of a pilot programme. The pilot itself will continue for 6 months without public service funding to see the viability of the service. Fine Gael Transport spokesperson Senator Mark Duffy believes it'll be a popular option for passengers on those trains.
11: Well, the demand that we get through the Joint Oireachtas Committee for Transport, what we hear every day is that there's not enough capacity on trains. So we know the trains are full, that they're very busy. So I'd have a lot of confidence that this will be financially viable.
6: It's 4 minutes past six. Turning on.
12: I'm so fancy. Are you ready?
13: Whoa! The engine's smoking.
14: 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So, I guess our singing isn't the only thing on fire today.
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19: Staying mostly cloudy this evening, a few brighter sunny spells, and overnight it'll be plenty of clear spells and an isolated shower will push in. Temperatures 6 to 10 degrees.
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21: Brought to you with thanks to Donoghue Agri Machinery, Quarry Park, Enniscorthy, the main New Holland dealer in the southeast.
22: The IFA is calling for urgent changes to the TB hardship grant as drought conditions put additional pressure on restricted farms. Animal Health Chair David Hall says farmers are being forced to keep extra cattle because they cannot move or sell animals under a TB restriction. The IFA wants the grant eligibility period brought forward to September, the four-month payment limit removed, and the current €300 monthly cap scrapped. Mr Hall says the current rates do not come close to covering feed costs, with silage alone costing up to €100 per cow each month. And that's your farming news for now. More at the same time tomorrow. Southeast Radio has been informed of the following bereavements. Burke of Castlebridge, Charlie Burke, Michael Jason at Drive Castlebridge, beloved husband of Teresa, father of Anthony and David, brother of Pat, Margaret, Jane, Phyllis, Kathleen, Winnie, Bernie and the late Mick, sadly missed by Michael, John, Mary and Josephine. Reposing at Kearney's Funeral Home, Salisbury Street, today Thursday until 7 p.m. Removal from the funeral home on Friday morning at 11:30 a.m. Walking to the Church of the Assumption, Bride Street for funeral mass at 12 noon. Burial afterwards in St. Ibar Cemetery, Castlebridge. Family flowers only, donations if desired to the MS Society, Wexford. House private, please. O'Donnell of Barrentown, Peter O'Donnell, Harris Town, Barrentown and formerly Chapel Street, Tumon, and Signacare Nursing Home New Ross. Beloved son of the late George and Evelyn, brother of Grace, Linda, Robert, Patricia, Martin and the late Michael and baby Freddie. Reposing in Mulligan's Funeral Home, the Fife Wexford, today Thursday until 9 p.m. Funeral Mass in St. Fintan's Church, Tumon, on Friday at 11 a.m. Burial afterwards in White Church Cemetery. Family flowers only, donations in lieu of desired to Down Syndrome Ireland. Riley of Rathnure. Nancy Riley, ní Blackburn, Corrigeen, Rathnure. Beloved wife of the late Johnny, mother of Mag, John and Anne, sister of Jim and the late Billy, Ellen and Breda. Reposing in Brown's Funeral Home in Enniscorthy on Friday from 4 p.m. to 8 p.m. Funeral arriving to St. Anne's Church, Rathnure, on Saturday morning for funeral mass at 11 a.m. Burial afterwards in Rathnure Cemetery. McCreary of Kilmuckridge. Billy McCreary, Littermore, Kilmuckridge. Beloved husband of Anne, father of Brendan, Kevin, Niall and Richard. Brother of Eilish, Teresa, Mary, Margaret, Michael, John and Claire. Reposing at Hamill's Funeral Home, Kilmuckridge Village, on Friday from 3 p.m. and concluding with prayers at 8 p.m. Removal on Saturday at 10:30 a.m. to St. Mary's Church, Kilmuckridge, arriving for funeral mass at 11 a.m. followed by burial in the adjoining cemetery. Levingstone of Gorey. Bonnie Thomas Levingstone, Willow Park, Gorey, and formerly of Cushlin, Gorey. Beloved husband of Marie. Father of Antoinette, Patrick, Catherine, Philip, Vivian and Thomas. Brother of Jimmy, Luke, Barry, Philip and the late John and Anne. Son of the late James and Catherine. Reposing at Flood's Funeral Home, McDermott Street, Gorey, on Friday from 4 p.m. to 8 p.m. Removal from the funeral home on Saturday at 12 noon to St. Michael's Church, Gorey, for funeral mass at 12:30 p.m. Burial afterwards in St. Michael's Cemetery, Gorey. Family flowers only, donations if desired, to St. Vincent's Foundation. 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

There's one I haven't played that often from Derek Ryan, but you heard it this evening. I have played it all right, but it's one of his latest singles. And of course, all Derek's songs are good. Guinness, My Girl, Goodbye, a very good evening to you. Welcome along. It's Southeast Radio. Country and Irish with me, Tony Gahoe, till 8 o'clock. Feel Good Radio. Thanks to Julie McCracken. She'll be back tomorrow and we'll do it all again, as she said. This is Marty Robbins with a classic. Good evening on a Thursday.

Now that's Pinto and the Wonder Horse, and that is very specially, as always, for Bridget Grace, of course, a big, big fan and friend for many years, and of Sean Cuddy, as so many people are. So hello, Bridget, and all there as well, and Dennis and everybody else. You're very welcome along to the programme, and that is Sean Cuddy for you, the mighty man from Laois, now residing in another part of the country, but anyway, always in touch, and that is Pinto. If you want a text or WhatsApp, you're very welcome. 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That's in association with Doyle's Garage, Cortown, and escort your MG dealer for the Southeast. This one climbing the charts for Seamus Moore. Very

That's her latest single, Iffy Neal, and great, hasn't she? Great swing to her songs. And that accent, of course, Cork. But anyway, she's a mighty star at the minute, a young girl with a great future ahead of her, Iffy Neal, and The Midnight Road, and Seamus Moore for Harry and Sharon, and Jack the Lad, and Anne Hennessy. I was so privileged to sit down with the great Anne Hennessy today, and her sister Kathleen, and I was invited by a kind of secrecy anyway, and I walked by the window of where it all happened, and then someone came out and said, the cake is coming anyway. Lily was there as well, and so many others, and Kay and all her friends, and Eileen. Good to meet all of you there. And happy birthday. Happy birthday indeed. This is your song, Anne. One of many. She'd know about her blowing out the candles.

0: Now that's for you, Anne. Enjoy your birthday, and I think we might see you later on anyway. If not, hope you had a great day. And of course, today is only young yet, and a very happy birthday to Anne Hennessy. Big fan of the radio station, of course, every programme, and indeed of the Outlaws, and especially that song. Now, don't forget, Wexford and Mockra have a Joy Festival on coming up soon, the 25th and 26th of September in the Ashton Park Hotel in Goree. Friday, it's ourselves, Trees and the Stars, Sinead Black and Adrian Ryan, and then on Saturday 26th Alistair Fingleton, Chloe Fortune, Lauren McCrory, Alex Rowe and David James, all happening there. Enjoy it.
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the maestro, the Dublin Minstrel himself, and that is Luke Kelly in Dublin in the Rare Old Times from the pen of Pete St. John. Another day from Louise Morrissey and Joe Murray with the Tender Years. I remember this song. He was way back in the days when he fronted the Travellers, and of course related to Big Tom and all those as well. So there you go, Joe Murray and the Tender Years. And also Jerry Carney is on the way after the break with Ahmore.

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Andy O'Brien kicking off the second hour of the programme on this Thursday evening, and you're very welcome along. It's me, Tony Cahill, with you on Feel Good Radio, South East Radio, here in the heart of Wexford, and broadcasting to all over the world. Thank you for letting me know you're listening in Australia and Canada and everywhere else, so it's good to have you. Anyway, I'll be with you till 8 o'clock. A few more songs that you might like in the mix, and maybe God knows what else as well. And we have some passes of a double pass that's for Michael English in concert, and that's coming up in the Riverside Park Hotel in Enniscorthy, Thursday the 3rd of September next, and that's Thursday this night, fortnight. Special guests will be Declan Ernie. It's all good there, and I'd have another pass to give away this evening. Now, hello Seamus, currently in Waterford University Hospital. Well, Seamus, I'd be playing them for you anyway, and never mind, but it's up in front of me here, and I have Johnny McAvoy, so just play Johnny McAvoy for Seamus. We wish you very well. Also, hello, Alice, and also it's for Pat Mulcrone and Homeward Bound, Eilish Byrne and Anna Cora. What a great song that is. It's our new number one in the top 10. Good evening to Eamon Benson. Best of luck for tomorrow, and that's Love from Anne. And hi, Mikey listening. It comes with best wishes from Mags.

I sadly walked away. Your father, he had riches.

Johnny McEvoy and Rich Man's Garden, one of the many great songs he wrote, and that especially this evening for that request I mentioned earlier. Seamus currently in Waterford University Hospital. Seamus, hope that made you feel better. Thank you for making Anne's birthday complete. Thank you, Kathleen. See you in the sawdust. We look forward to that, and we might have a... I'm going to play a song now. Get Anne a little brandy tonight. You never know. She could live to be 100 after that. And David James is going to sing all about A Drop of Brandy. Anyway, again, and we hope you enjoyed the tune. Oh, no, she was listening in for the best part of the day. So we look forward to seeing y'all. Don't forget Sawdust tonight. It's open mic night for the community centre as a fundraiser, and we'll be there from around 9:30 to 11:30 or so. Mary Sharkey in came. 96th birthday wishes to you today. And it comes from Johnny O'Leary. All the staff in St. John's who looked after me during the week when I was there on a week's respite. Nice one. And Johnny's saying a big thanks.

0: Now, there you go, the drops of brandy. She can't beat it anyway. That's David James, and that is one of his latest singles as well. And, well, I suppose there's a few more since then, because David is around a while now, at least 2 or 3 years at the top, or of that grade anyway. And what a great young lad, all the way from Donegal too. We often have a chat anyway on air and everything else. David James there, and drops of brandy for, as requested, and for Anne as well, who was celebrating her birthday. And lots of candles on the cake. Dick and I saying hello to all our friends and all that know us from Akulatai in County Kildare. Well, we got to tell you one thing now. It's a while since you said that to me. 3 months ago, anyway, near enough. So we can't complain. We really can't complain. Michelle Clancy, hello to you. And see you on the 29th of August in the Ashdown. You certainly will, Michelle. Also, and thanks for everything. She said birthday wishes, Emma Murphy. And play anything by Simon Casey for her if you can. Her brother Danny and the niece Megan and Aisha. Aisha, I think it is. Anyway, hope I got that half right. And I will play Simon Casey. Island and Neam Lyons, Hackettstown, Dublin, Paddy Carlo, Mary Caulfield in Burris, Rachel and Liz in Atai from Dennis and Noel Walsh. Also this evening, saying hello to Anne. Thanks for Paddy O'Brien, and also Marty Daniels' new song, My Broken Heart for Me, T in Clonroche. Well, I haven't got it, but sure, I'll root for it, as to say. You never know where I'd find it. Now we have 3 passes already gone, and that's from Michael English in the Riverside Park Hotel in Enniscorthy, Thursday the 3rd of September, with special guest Declan Nerney. A very hard question for you this evening. How many wheels on a tricycle? How many wheels on a tricycle? And if you know the answer, text or WhatsApp now on 087-377-9956. 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

That is Eddie Quinn, as I always said, a man from the Midlands and my life in my Irish country home. You know, we're looking out, there's people taking pictures on the quay in Wexford because it's raining, believe it or not. Now, I'm telling you, just don't be looking now when you're driving, but someone else might look for you. Anyway, that's the thrill of a drop of rain. Now, we haven't had any in a long time, I'm sure, and when it comes, it will, and we'll probably, you never know, we might have a lovely warm Christmas and everything else and a dry one. The new number one in the top 10 is Pat Mulcrone and Homeward Bound as requested.

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Shuny Crampsey, the man behind that, just a short while before Big Tom passed away. And I love this lasted through the years. Well, I can't say good timing. We'd want a man to live for many, many years after. But it was great to get that song with Margot. Two legends there. And from the pen of Shuny Crampsey, I think it's absolutely perfect and always will be. Nancy Griffith and the 4D Conno line. You asked for Marty Daniels. He's got a brand new single out. It's called Down to My Next Broken Heart.

Morris Day, Pat Looney, that's special for you. Big Tom and Margot was loved by loads of people, of course. Larry Mydin there, a big fan of Big Tom especially, and I'm sure a fan of Margot as well. Larry looking well in that nice shiny car today. Thanks for the wave, my son. Anthony Delaney, who is a big 30 years young today. My baby out of 6 kids, Anthony, you'll always be my baby. Love you loads, Mammy and Brother Stevie. Looking forward to tomorrow evening. What a lovely request. Hank Williams, the great Hank. Jambalaya the bio.

0: Southeast Radio's Country and Irish with Tony Kehoe. 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

Always love that accent, of course. Sean Wilson. So many recordings, so many tapes in the early days, and my God, records. And then we got very modern, didn't we, with CDs and all the rest. So there you go. It's all there. I'm sure you'll find it all over the place anyway. That is Sean Wilson. And that's an Immigrant's Dream. It'd be his recent ones, about, I'd say, 500 tape CDs and all the rest. So there you keep it right up to date anyway with an Immigrant's Dream and the Carpenters. Requested. Well, Top of the World was requested. Karen, Take It Away. 1972 was the year.

Top of the World from the late Karen Carpenter and the Carpenters, and Richard, of course, and the brother on keyboards and all the rest back in 1972. Massive worldwide hit. Helen Horne and Ballyconnew, you're the winner. Three wheels on a tricycle, of course. No one got that wrong. I'd be very surprised if they did. Anyway, that's from Michael English with Declan Nerney, a special guest, and that's for a concert in the Riverside Park Hotel in Enniscorthy, Thursday, the 3rd of September. And I will be talking to Michael next week, and we'll have more passes to give away as well. See you in the Ballock tonight. Thank you very much for your company. Holly Rossiter is on the way. Musical Spotlight. Lots of great music with Peter for tonight. Thank you for listening, and I will talk to you tomorrow. Leave you with Ray Lynham.

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5: It's 8 o'clock. I'm Lindsay Dolan. TikTok has declined an invitation to send representatives to a meeting of the Oireachtas Media Committee. The company had been asked to appear before TDs and senators to answer questions on how it manages the sharing of content that glorifies illegal activity, including driving the wrong way on motorways. The platform said it doesn't believe it can appear while investigations continue into the fatal M9 collision at the weekend and has offered to meet privately instead. Chair of the committee, Labour's Alan Kelly, doesn't believe the reasons given are valid.
6: My committee would do our business in the main in public. In relation to this issue, I certainly believe it has to be done in public. What we will be doing now is we will be writing back to TikTok, asking them to reconsider their position immediately. And we will be also in touch with Commissioner Mann ask them, have they any issue? And also, do you know what? So they can have a bit of company. We'll also invite other platforms to come as well.
5: Meanwhile, Aon Thu said it's incredible young thugs are able to commit crimes, leaving a trail of evidence online and get away with it. Aon Thu leader Pádraig Tobin said the Gardaí need their own strategic plan.
7: It's very hard to understand why there isn't a strategic organisational objective by the Gardaí to use the evidence that's available on social media in relation to this. It is quite incredible that these individuals are carrying out crimes and they're leaving a trail of evidence, publishing social media posts in relation to these actions.
5: The contractor building the new National Children's Hospital says over 80% of its rooms are completed and signed off. BAM Ireland's latest figures show more than 4,600 rooms are ready and a further 690 are awaiting approval. The completion figure has jumped by 340 since the end of last month. Political editor at the Journal, Christina Finn, said there's still work to do on the rooms listed as ready.
8: Even though these rooms are completed, there's kind of a commissioning time for when actually equipment needs to go in. So that could take months alone in terms of getting the hospital fit for purpose. There has been talk about perhaps a winter timeline here.
5: The mayor of Kyiv has described Russian attacks on the city as genocide. Vitaly Klitschko says Moscow is intentionally targeting critical infrastructure, leaving Ukrainians without electricity, heating and water. At least 16 people were killed and dozens wounded in a huge overnight attack on the Ukrainian capital. A large section of the original 1978 Pride flag will be on display in Cork for the next 4 months. It's the first time the original rainbow flag, made by activist Gilbert Baker, has been exhibited outside of the United States. The display is part of a new permanent permanent LGBTI plus exhibition at the Cork Public Museum. Charles Beale from the Gilbert Baker Foundation says flags are very powerful symbols.
9: They come up to the case in San Francisco where it is and they just want to touch the case. People have a connection with these flags that's very emotional and very personal. Flags are very emotional things. People march into war under flags. They die under flags. I could go out here, take my shirt off and burn it and nobody would pay attention. But if I burned an Irish flag, the press would show up and the police would show up.
5: Leaving Cert students are being advised not to put too much pressure on themselves ahead of results day. Thousands of students nationwide will log on to the State Examinations Commission portal from 10 a.m. tomorrow to receive their final grades. Less than a week later, CAO will issue round one offers to those who've applied. Guidance Counsellor Donica O'Mahony has this advice to students amid what can be a stressful time.
10: Get your team around you. I call it the team. So it's your family members. It's your guidance counsellor. And look at it in a professional way. What's the best next step for me? Is it the CAO offer I've been offered? Is it a PLC? Is it a gap year? Is it to study abroad? Is it to look at available places? Is it to do an apprenticeship? There's loads and loads of opportunities. Sit down with those who really care about you.
5: It's 4 minutes past eight.
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You are welcome to the Musical Spotlight with me, Holly Rossiter, here on Southeast Radio. Happy Thursday. I hope you've had a lovely week. It's my favourite time of the week where we get to sit back, relax and listen to all things musical theatre for the next hour. We have a brilliant lineup tonight of great musical theatre songs, all in the style of jukebox musicals. If you don't know what that is, I'll explain in a minute, but you are guaranteed to know a lot of the next couple of songs. And I'm sure everyone knew the first couple of songs that were played there, both from Mamma Mia the musical. We heard Does Your Mother Know and Voulez-Vous. Mamma Mia is a famous jukebox musical based on the songs by the Swedish pop group ABBA. It opened in London in 1999 with ABBA members Benny and Bjorn closely involved in supporting and developing the production, while Annie Fried invested financially. So by definition, a jukebox musical is a stage show that uses famous pre-existing popular songs for its soundtrack instead of an original score. So all the music in Mamma Mia are songs from ABBA. The producer of Mamma Mia, the musical, the original in 1999, Judy Kramer, was inspired to create a musical after listening to ABBA's song, The Winner Takes It All. And the original West End production was notable for being one of the first major shows created by an all-female core team. So tonight we are enjoying all the music from very famous and new jukebox musicals. So as I said, you're guaranteed to know a lot of these songs, if not from the musical itself, from the original artist or band. Next tonight is a brilliant upbeat number from the musical Beautiful, which is a biographical jukebox musical telling the story of a very famous singer's life from teenage years to her songwriter solo stardom. This won a Grammy in 2015 for Best Musical Theatre Album. From the musical Beautiful, the Carole King musical, this is The Locomotion. 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
6: My grandma told me everyone has two wolves fighting inside them. 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

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And tonight we are playing songs that are all from jukebox musicals. So musicals that use pop songs instead of an original score. And we just heard Simply the Best from Tina, the Tina Turner musical. Before that, though, we heard Song Sung Blue, which is from the musical A Beautiful Noise, the Neil Diamond musical. It features more than 30 classic songs from this iconic singer's career and is written by four-time Oscar nominee Anthony McCarten. Tina, the Tina Turner musical, is a jukebox musical charting the life of Tina Turner from her childhood in Tennessee to her reign as the Queen of Rock and Roll. Tina Turner herself had a direct personal involvement in the production that premiered in London in 2018. Tina Turner personally approved the script and artistic choices. She wanted the show to reflect the difficult realities alongside her success. And that has to be one of the most famous songs from Tina Turner, as well as Proud Mary, which of course features in that musical. On the way, more brilliant jukebox musicals, including some numbers that you know from the 80s, the 90s, and early 2000s. First, though, a musical that I've already played on the show that features brilliant songs and is based on the 2001 film from Baz Luhrmann. Set in Paris in 1899, it follows the romance between Christian and Satine, and it features many great hit pop songs. The next song I'm going to play is written by Elton John. This is, of course, Moulin Rouge the musical, and this is Your Song. This is The Musical Spotlight on South East Radio with me, Holly Rossiter.

0: Don't go anywhere. More brilliant jukebox musical hits on the way after this.
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0: Somebody to Love from We Will Rock You, the musical, here on The Musical Spotlight with me, Holly Rossiter. 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And before that, we heard from the musical Anne Juliet, That's the Way It Is. So Anne Juliet is a hit jukebox musical comedy that asks what would happen if Juliet did not die at the end of Romeo and Juliet, but instead chose a second chance at life. And it includes pop songs, all written by the icon Max Martin. Now, if you don't know Max Martin, you definitely know some of his songs. Some of his most popular pop songs include Britney Spears' Baby One More Time, Backstreet Boys' I Want It That Way, Taylor Swift's Blank Space, and The Weeknd's Blinding Light. And of course, We Will Rock You, the musical, is a jukebox featuring 24 iconic songs by Queen. And it became the longest running musical at London's Dominion Theatre, running for 12 years straight before closing in 2014. Continuing on the theme of jukebox musicals tonight, we are going to continue with some rock songs. Our next song is from the musical Rock of Ages, which is a 1980s jukebox musical set on the Sunset Strip in Los Angeles. It tells a story of a small town girl and an aspiring rocker who fall in love. It features hits such as Don't Stop Believin', Here I Go Again, Every Rose Has Its Thorn, and The Final Countdown. It also includes the next number, which is one of my favourites in the show. It's a mixture of We Built This City and We're Not Gonna Take It. Enjoy. 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
1: Of course, that song is known for being included in the movie The Titanic. But did you know in the new musical Titanic, which is current, that song is included? If you've never heard of Titanic, it is a comedic jukebox musical that parodies the 1997 Titanic film through the lens of a fictionalized Celine Dion who hijacks a museum tour to claim she actually survived the disaster herself. Before that, we heard from MJ the musical, the Jackson 5 medley, The Love You Save, I Want You Back, and ABC. So the MJ the musical came out in the year 2022 and it won 4 Tony Awards, including Best Choreography and Best Actor in a Musical for Miles Frost. There are so many brilliant musicals that are inspired by so many pop artists, bands, or just songs that inspired someone to write a musical. This is the Musical Spotlight on South East Radio with me, Holly Rossiter. And to conclude the show tonight, I am playing one of my favourite jukebox musicals. To end the show tonight, I'll be playing some songs from Jersey Boys, the jukebox musical, about the 1960s rock and roll group Frankie Valli and the Four Seasons. The original Broadway production won 4 Tony Awards, including Best Musical, the Olivier Award for Best New Musical, and a Grammy for Best Musical Show Album. These songs are just brilliant. Thank you so much for joining me again this evening. To end the show tonight, this is from Jersey Boys, the musical, Can't Take My Eyes Off of You. Good night and enjoy.

Then one day, a tune pops into my head. I jot down some dummy words, Nick and I do a quick head arrangement, then we call the studio and sing it to crew. And the whole world exploded!

0: Tame Impala alongside Jennifer Dracula on Southeast Radio. Kicking off the show from 81, board of the impromptu session at Mountain Studios in Montreal, Switzerland, was of course the iconic two bass line that was almost forgotten, by the way, until Roger Taylor remembered it. The tune of Queen and David Bowie with Under Pressure. How you doing? It is Southeast Radio. Adam C with you until midnight tonight, delivering you the late zone. Plenty of music, plenty of crack on the way for you. Next up is Joel Corey with Head and Heart.
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0: taking us on a hell of a house tour. And for those who don't know, actually, if you listen to the original of this tune, it's cut down a little bit for radio. But at the start and at the end of the song, on the official audio, there's somebody walking up to a house with keys and then at the very end, leaving. So you may do with that information as you will. Sabrina Carpenter, house tour on Southeast Radio. Cece Peniston, Fanna Lee, and Joel Corey, Head and Heart on the late zone. Next up on the show, oh yes, get ready, it's Bon Jovi with Wanted, Dead or Alive.
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0: Taking a trip to the UK for this absolute banger from Mark Morrison back in 96. It's Return of the Mac. Something that I've said a good few times in my life with a head held high was Blame It On Me. But that was from George Ezra, officially the tune. And Bon Jovi wanted Dead or Alive. Next up on the show, we're playing you Padam Padam, some Kylie Minogue, perchance, per maybe's next to be served.
1: The body is that of a 35-year-old. 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

Bruno Mars, just the way you are on Southeast Radio. What a charmer. Just imagine if that's your partner, right? Just imagine if Bruno Mars, like, the bar has been set way too high, Bruno. You're killing us out here, man. We had Cars with Drive and Kylie Minogue, Patum Patum. And if by chance you are out on the drive or if you're at home, especially to be coming at you, it's Adam C with the Late Zone. We're bringing you the tunes all the way until midnight tonight. The usual stuff here for the Late Zone on Southeast Radio. But yes, we're coming up to your 10 o'clock hour. We got your 10 o'clock news on the way. Before that, though, here's a tune from Take That called You're a Superstar. That's absolutely correct. And then we have an absolute classic off one of the best albums of all time. Happens to be from a gentleman by the name of Michael Jackson. We got that coming for you after this. Silver.

0: some double bill of headlining Irish talent for you there to kick off your 10 o'clock hour of the Late Zone. It's Southeast Radio. Niall Horan with some Slow Hands. King Fisher, The Sun Will Never Settle, and the classic, the absolute tune from Cyndi Lauper, Time After Time. Truly no one has a voice like her, and no one has done it like before or after Cyndi Lauper, that is for sure. Next up, certainly an act that hasn't been like him since then. Prince, The Most Beautiful Girl in the World.
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1: 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Next up on the Late Zone, Paolo Nutini with Last Request.
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0: The talent that is Sam Smith. I'm not the only one on the Late Zone. Duran Duran, they're hungry like the wolf tune. Celine Dion, it's all coming back to me now. And Paolo Nutini, Last Request. I'm trying to remember the other Paolo Nutini song that was, I was going to say Massive from him, but there's like Pencil Full of Lead, Jenny Don't Be Hasty. God, there's so many songs, but is it Colors or something like that? Trying to remember, it's one of his originals. People go wild for that one, and it's not coming to me now. Anyway, I'll have an old Google of that in the meantime. In the meantime, Sonique, It Feels So Good, next for you on the Late Zone, because it does.
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Dermot Kennedy, Turnstile on Southeast Radio. And Sonique, it feels so good. Yes, indeed it does. Now, here's something for all my doom scrollers out there. I'm going to play you this tune right now from Gautier, Somebody That I Used to Know. And in the background, I want you to watch the video on YouTube of a dance crew doing a full dance piece to this. It is so, so good. And I think it's going to blow your mind even further of how good this track is. This is going to take you up to your 11 o'clock hour. And then the jukebox hour, the late zone kicks in.

It's your jukebox hour of the late zone. How you doing? It's Adam C for your last hour on Southeast Radio here before it goes to your midnight sweet night of your Thursday night and your weekend begins. So we're going to get you in the mood with some tunes and starting off the hour with Shakira, Hips Don't Lie. What does jukebox mean? Maximum music, minimum talk. So with that in mind, I'm going to get out of here and give you to Nelly and Kelly Rowland with Dilemma next.

Be careful out there when you're swimming, folks. Don't forget to float. That's Vance Joy with Riptide on Southeast Radio. Simply Red. It's been a minute since we played these guys on the show, with Money's Too Tight to Mention and Ellie and Kelly Rowland on Dilemma. This show being, of course, The Late Zone with your Jukebox Hour, continuing next with The Killers, Read My Mind.

Taking us back to the dance floor of 93 is Hathaway with What Is Love on your Jukebox Hour, The Late Zone. Razor Light, America. We had Ariana Grande, yes, and kicking off that quadruplet was Read My Mind by The Killers. It is Southeast Radio that you are listening to. And next up, we're singing with Miley Cyrus about some flowers.

One of my favorite songs from 83, which is hard to say. I don't know. Maybe it's just a fad that I go through every now and then and just playing the song on repeat from Matthew Wilder. It's Break My Stride. And People, Open Your Heart. And Miley Cyrus with Flowers. We're keeping it in the 80s. In fact, we're going to go back to 84. Or forward to 84, should I say. With Foreigner, I Want to Know What Love Is, taking you up to the top of your midnight hour. I've been Adam C. I'll be with you again on Sunday night here on Southeast Radio to do your weekend edition of The Late Zone. Until then, have an absolute great one, you legend. Shanae, slán tí.

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2: It's midnight. I'm Lindsay Dolan. Tusla have confirmed one of the teens killed in the crash on the M9 last weekend was in its care. It says two others among the five teenagers killed were known to the agency. It's been in contact with their families and is liaising with Gardaí. It comes as TikTok has declined an invitation to send representatives to a meeting of the Oireachtas Media Committee. Chair of the committee, Labour's Alan Kelly, does not believe the reasons given are valid.
3: My committee would do our business in the main in public. In relation to this issue, I certainly believe it has to be done in public. What we will be doing now is we will be writing back to TikTok, asking them to reconsider their position immediately. And we will be also in touch with Commissioner Mann. They ask them, have they any issue? And also, do you know what? So they can have a bit of company. We'll also invite other platforms to come as well.
2: The Enterprise Minister said he would support the introduction of a standalone offence for driving the wrong way down a motorway. New legislation is being considered by the Justice Minister following the deaths of the five teenagers in the crash on the M9 in Kildare over the weekend. Fianna Fáil MEP Billy Kelleher, meanwhile, has said driving in the wrong direction should be classified as attempted murder. Minister for Enterprise Peter Burke said the issue has to be taken seriously.
4: This is a real heinous crime and it should be called out as that. Secondly, I think Gardaí need to be supported in the training that they require, pursuit training, but also need to be supported in terms of key decision making at that particular juncture, because we've seen Gardaí having to go through the courts to vindicate their name facing charges because they made live decisions to protect their communities.
2: A man in his 30s has died following a collision involving a car and a motorbike in County Cork this afternoon. Gardaí are appealing for witnesses to the collision that occurred on the N71 at Caha Pass at approximately 5 to 3. The motorcyclist was pronounced dead at the scene. His body has been removed to the mortuary at Cork University Hospital, where a post-mortem examination will take place. Gardaí are appealing to anyone who may have witnessed the collision to come forward. 40 e-scooters have been seized in County Limerick. Electric bikes and scramblers were also recovered under Operation Meekin. The discovery was made by Gardaí on Tuesday and yesterday when they also searched a number of properties. They used dynamometers to test e-scooters and establish compliance with the relevant legislative requirements. Over 80% of the rooms at the new National Children's Hospital are complete, according to its contractor. BAM Ireland said a further 690 are effectively finished and awaiting sign-off from the design team. The project has been affected by regular delays and cost overruns since it began. Political editor at the Journal, Christina Finn, said there's speculation over a wintertime opening, which has been criticised.
5: When you think of the logistics of actually moving, you know, very sick children from all the different children's hospitals around Dublin, you know, Crumlin, Tala, Temple Street. It's going to be such an operation in terms of ambulances, shutting down the city, moving children into the brand new facility. And there's questions whether a winter environment, be that, you know, at the end of this year or early into next year, if that's really the appropriate time.
2: A large section of the original Pride flag will be on display in Cork as part of a new LGBTI+ exhibition. The flag, which was once around 30 feet tall and 60 feet wide, was made in 1978 by artist and activist Gilbert Barker and will be at the Cork Public Museum for 4 months. It's the first time the flag has ever been loaned and exhibited outside the US. Roberta Odena is from Gilbert Baker's Historical Society.
6: This is so important that we are able to share this flag with the people of Cork and Ireland and the world, really, who will come to visit this incredible artifact, you know, particularly at a time when the most historically marginalized people are being attacked. This is a symbol of hope and resilience and a symbol of global solidarity.
2: It's 4 minutes past 12.
7: And in sport, Real Betis have officially confirmed the signing of Irish international Troy Parrott. Parrott arrived in Seville today to finalise his 5-year deal worth in the region of €20 million. The opportunity to play Champions League football is thought to have persuaded Parrott to choose Betis over West Ham United, who were also interested in the striker. Shamrock Rovers conceded a late equaliser against Finnish side Coops in the first leg of their Conference League playoff tie. At full time, it was 1-1 between the two sides. Rovers will travel to Finland next week needing a win to keep their European hopes alive. Fixture details have been confirmed for the Men's FAI Cup quarter-finals. On Friday, September 4th, Drogheda United welcome Galway United and Waterford hosts Sligo Rovers. Both matches kick off at 7:45. On Saturday, September 5th, Bohemians travel to St Patrick's Athletic for a 4 p.m. kickoff. And finally, on Sunday, September 6th, Derry City are at home against Dundalk at 4 p.m. It was a disappointing day for Ireland's men's and women's hockey teams at the World Cup. The men's team lost 3-1 against Spain, and this loss means they cannot make the second round. While the women's team needed a win against Belgium this evening, they had been leading for most of the match, but Belgium pulled 2 goals back to win 2-1 late on. This result means the women also cannot progress to the next round. Winners of this year's US Open will take home the biggest prize in Grand Slam tennis history. Just over €3 million will be awarded to the singles champions from an overall prize fund of nearly €93 million. The main draw gets underway next Sunday in New York. And finally, defending champion Carlos Alcaraz has confirmed he will make his return from injury at the US Open. The world number two has missed the last 2 Grand Slams, Roland Garros and Wimbledon, with a wrist injury sustained at the Barcelona Open during the spring. Alcaraz has lost the top ranking to Jannik Sinner, who he beat in last year's men's final at Flushing Meadows in New York. That's your news and sport. I'm Eve Conway. It's 6 minutes past the hour.
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9: We're here from Centra in Ferns, indeed. A very good morning once again. And just a reminder that this outside broadcast is brought to you courtesy of the News Reporting Scheme and sponsored by Centra here, of course, and Kenny Fuels and Murray Waste in Ferns. Well, we're going to chat first and foremost to the proprietor of Jorack Pier Centra in Ferns, Patrick Jorack. A very good morning.
10: Hi, John. How are you?
9: I'm quite well. Thank you very much. And thank you for inviting us in here this morning. This is a wonderful facility for the local community. A big investment here. I think you're back... Since 2023, I believe you came in first.
10: Yeah, we opened on Patrick's Day 2024 officially. Yeah, so just over 2 years now.
9: Right, and a big investment, €2.7 million of an investment here in the local community in Ferns.
10: Yeah, it was quite an investment, yeah, quite ambitious and scary. It has been such a success, actually. We're going to be investing a little bit more. We're going to try and give a little bit more back to the people in the village. They've been very good to support us. We're trying to listen to what they want. There's probably another €200,000 going in. We're going to expand in the frozen area. We're putting in a DRS, the return bottling plant. We're going to put in a bulk one. There's queues out there at the moment. People are getting held up, and we can see that, and we're listening to people. And look, we don't want to see people inconvenience, so we're trying to make it as comfortable as possible to shop in Ferns.
9: Fair play to you. I've been in those queues before, Patrick, so I'll be delighted to hear that. Now, personally, I can tell you as well. Tell me this much, like, Centra also a huge local employer, and indeed, when you expanded the shop, you also expanded your workforce.
10: We started off here with about 7 or 8 employees. We're up to 34 at the moment. So there's a lot of money coming back into the local village. Most of the employees, bar myself and 2 others, are probably from the village itself. So the money is coming straight back into the community.
9: Well, we always speak about the importance of the circular economy, and no greater example than that right here. Where we're sitting right now, in the shop, we're in the coffee sit-down area. It's just adjacent to the post office here, of course. This is a great communal area, and you've done something very creative, which a lot of people that are here this morning will notice. We're surrounded by images of the history and, I suppose, some of the folklore of Ferns. Was this, a concentrated effort by you to bring something back to the local community?
10: Yeah, well, we got some help from a local man here, Mr. Kinsella, who had a lot of the pictures that you see here. I suppose I moved to Wexford from County Clare back in 1998, and one of the first things I came to was a rally down here outside the old monastery, and I was struck by the historical aspect of the town, and I'm very interested in history myself. So I suppose when we got our hands in the shop, we wanted to kind of just communicate that back to people, especially people that are coming to the area to visit, and just show what the town looked like 100 years ago and so on, you know.
9: Yeah, fabulous. I love it. And of course, you have self-service options here as well. I remember when I first saw a self-service option in Tesco and Gori, I thought this was space age stuff. It would be the year 2050 before we get one in Ferns. You have 2 or 3 here now.
10: Yeah, and I suppose they're great. I mean, it's giving people options. I mean, we want to kind of keep the ethos of the older shop, where we kind of have time to spend, you know, talking to the older customers especially, and then the younger customers that might be running through on a on a sales job, or they might be heading to the airport, that they can come in and get their coffee and get out quickly without having to queue and chat to people. So, look, some people like to talk, some people don't. It gives both people an option.
9: Indeed, indeed. This area where we're sitting now, once again, you've also hosted, I believe, a number of community groups and different events here, Kyotas and so forth. Tell us a little bit about that.
10: Yeah, no, we've had music down here. My father's a great musician. He plays the accordion, and he has had a group here a couple of times now, usually around the St. Patrick's time. We haven't had it this year yet now, but hopefully now, before the end of the year, we'll have another session here. But no, they're brilliant, and all the community is welcome to come to it, you know.
9: Lacoon of Day. Well, look, Patrick, we won't keep you too much longer, because you're a very busy man indeed. Thanks once again for inviting us into the shop here, and we'll be chatting to you a little bit later in the programme as well. Thanks very much for that. Patrick Durack here, the proprietor of Centra in Ferns. Well, and as well as the history, as well as the great sense of community spirit and everything else that goes along with the village of Ferns, something else that we're known for is music. And I'm very, very proud to say that I'm part of a family that has contributed to that musical endeavour. I didn't play the music myself, unfortunately, but nonetheless, we have a collection now of Moynihan's, we have Davitt's, we also have other musical stars who we'll be talking to in a couple of minutes. We've got Sean Myden there, we've got Stacey Breen, Jimmy Hogan, and so many others as well. We're going to call it the Ferns Supergroup, and they're going to play a bit of music first before we start talking to some of them, and they're going to do it in the form of that Glenn Miller classic, In the Mood.

0: Absolutely brilliant there. Yes, that is what we're calling the Ferns supergroup of musicians. And we're going to have a word with a couple of them now. And I'll be absolutely pilloried if I don't start off with my father, I suppose. Dave Moynihan. Dave, how are you?
1: Good, John, and yourself?
0: I'm sure I'm all right since I was last talking to you about 15 minutes ago there. Come here to me. The Dave Moynihan Big Band then. A lot of people listening would associate Ferns with the Dave Moynihan Big Band. My grandfather, your late father. Tell us a little bit more about the band and the history.
1: Ah, sure, it was great days. My father started back in the 50s and we went on, myself and Tommy and Arthur joined the band. Then he started as a Cayley band and then he went had a show band from the 60s. And then myself and Tommy and Arthur, and we have great memories now. Great memories travelling the country, travelling all over the UK, and great memories of our father and mother and our cousins, Tommy Redmond, the Lord of Mercy on him, and Con, and Pat Plummer drummed with us, and we had different drummers, John Whelan. Oh, great days, great memories.
0: Fantastic. And of course, the Moynihan brothers still on the go. You're semi-retired now, as it were, but that Arthur and Tommy still on the go.
1: Arthur and Tommy are doing very well, yeah. They're doing very well. I go with him a lot of time, keep my hand in. And in fairness to Joe and Derek there, give me a call a lot of time, and I go with Joe and Derek, and I enjoy it now, you know. I'm not under any pressure anymore with it, and I'm more or less semi-retired is right, yeah.
0: Look, if nothing else doesn't get you away from me for a few hours anyway, that, isn't that right? That is the truth. Thanks very much for that, Dave Moynihan there. Joe Davitt, of course, you were referenced there, and Joe, with your own band out on the scene as well. And of course, you would be a descendant of the very famous Seven Davitt brothers. Tell us a little bit more about the Seven Davitt brothers.
2: Well, they started in 1953. It was actually nine brothers in it. It was eight of them played music, but not at the same time. There were seven brothers played for nearly 45 years together, and they were all pioneers, so it was an unusual thing in the show band era for to be pioneers. But they played for a long number of years. This is Sean's son. Sean was the leader of the band. This is Sean's son Tommy here beside me,
0: and we'll talk to Tommy in a moment. Yeah,
2: the music is great, we love it, and Ferns here is full of music, with the Moynihans and the Davitts and Sean Moyden, Jimmy Hogan, and all the guys to be up playing with us all the time, and we love it, we thoroughly enjoy it.
0: Fantastic. And you're still on the go as well with the banjo?
2: Yeah, we're flying, we're playing all over, you know, trashing away.
0: Now, many people listening to this morning will be like, is that the famous Joe Davitt that was all over the news bulletins on South East Radio yesterday? You met somebody famous recently, Joe?
2: Yeah, Andrew Lloyd Webber. Or should I say, he met me. But we were at a coffee dock, and we were playing in Tipperary the other day at a music festival, and I just happened to be at a coffee dock, and he was standing beside me, and we just started chatting, and it was very informal, like there was nothing, you know. We just started chatting away, and we were talking away for a few minutes, and away he went. It was very nice to meet him, and I'd be a big fan of all his shows and all the musicals and the different songs that he wrote. And one of the first songs that I would have sang years ago is that, you know, that what's that song? I can't get a name for it now anyway, but I'd be very fond of his music, and I love his songs, and you know, so it was real thrill to meet him.
0: Yeah, and unexpected too. And are you aware you got me in a bit of trouble?
2: I don't know that.
0: Well, here was John Moynihan going into the newsroom yesterday. Hold the presses, we've got a great story. Joe Davitt has met Andrew Lloyd Webber. He's down holidaying in Wexford in Feathert. I didn't realise it was Feathert, County Tipperary.
2: Feathert in Tipperary, that's right, yeah. Yeah.
0: Wouldn't be the first time I was wrong, Joe, and it certainly won't be the last either, let me tell you. But anyway, thanks very much.
2: Thanks, John.
0: You said that Tommy here is beside you, Tommy Davitt, as well. You're a son of course, Sean.
3: I'm a son of Sean, yeah. Sean wasn't able to make it today now, but he's flying, he's 93 now, and he was over in Lourdes with us, and he played his saxophone over in Lourdes. And now when I'm looking at you, John, I remember years ago, we were in the Wishing Well, and I had John Moynihan up in my arms, and he's singing Ain Fukalele.
0: That is true.
3: Goodbye, John.
0: That is true, all right, yeah? Yeah. I soon forget it, Tommy, but thanks for reminding me all the same. Very, very good of you to remind me, I have to say. Stacey Breen here as well also. Stacey, thanks so much for joining us.
4: Thank you, John.
0: One of the busiest women, I have to say, in show business in Ireland today. You're flat out.
4: Yeah, flat to the mat now. We launched the band back in April, and we're up and down the country. I'm heading up to Arranmore Islands on Sunday, so that's nearly a six-hour journey for us, and we're driving back too, but it's great, John. I wouldn't change it, so.
0: Wouldn't change it for the world. Very, very good. You've a new Anush single out, haven't you? I hear Tony playing.
4: I do, yeah. Any Man of Mine came out a few weeks ago, and then we released a video. I had my old Irish dancing troupe, Wexford Academy, join me in at the Celtic Roots, and it has nearly 200,000 views on Facebook and YouTube and stuff, so it's something that's never been done in the country scene before, so I was delighted to bring back something a little bit different.
0: Fair play, because the video is fantastic. Where can people find that again?
4: You can find it on my Facebook page, on Instagram, TikTok, YouTube, everywhere.
0: Fantastic. Any big gigs or local events coming up soon that people can go and hear you?
4: We have loads. I'm actually doing a concert with Patrick Feeney in the Riverside on the 8th of October, and then we have our own concert for Wexford Camogie on Thursday the 12th, I'm pretty sure.
0: The 12th of November.
4: And John, you're doing MC for us, and we have David James, Sean Cuddy, and Joe's joining us as well. We can't skip the local talent, but we're very busy.
0: Very, very busy. Well, Stacey, thanks very much for coming out to join us. We'll be hearing your vocal skills now in a couple of moments as well. Jimmy Hogan, you're here as well. And Jimmy, good morning to you.
5: Trying to keep my head down here, John.
0: Jez, you won't miss me with this microphone, I can tell you that. Now, a lot of people, Jimmy, would be very familiar with the song that you wrote and one of the most re-recorded Wexford songs of all, The Lights of Rosslare Harbour.
5: Yes, that was back about, I think, 1993, 94, along there somewhere. And I'm like the man that invented the rearview mirror. I never look back since. It's all good. But it's been recorded all over the world, and it'll probably be around long after I'm gone, as they say. But it's nice to know that people have it. It's kind of probably registers with people. So many people left Rosslare for different reasons, came back and left again, came home maybe, have memories of coming home to bury a relative for a family occasion, then having to go back to England. That's why it struck a chord with people. So it's hopefully people enjoy it and people enjoy listening to it and singing it. So.
0: Well, there's no doubt about that, I can tell you. I can tell you as well, Sean Mithen, you're here. You would have written a very famous song about Ferns just prior to their county final success in 2022.
6: Yeah, I wouldn't say it was famous. I think I got about three hits or that, but sure.
0: Famous in Ferns nonetheless.
6: But when I wrote it, we won anyhow, so that was a good sign, I suppose. Yeah, sure, look, it's great to be here among, a pleasure and a privilege to be among this gang. I'll be one of the elder members now. So it's great to get out and play a few tunes, you know, to get the opportunity and the chat and the crack and go back over old times, yeah.
0: Fantastic. And nobody's escaping here, by the way. Tommy Davitt, you're on the drumsticks here. How are you?
7: Not too bad.
0: Good, good, good. Tommy, you're still on the go, musically speaking, as well.
7: Yeah, doing a bit, yeah.
0: Good stuff. Tell us a little bit more about the band.
7: Just myself and two sons, Thomas and Lilo.
0: Very, very good. I know the two lads well, sure. And you play a mix of everything, Tommy?
7: A bit of everything, yeah. We do mostly the pub scene, you know.
0: Fantastic, fantastic. Thanks very much for joining us here today as well. Arthur, an uncle of mine, Arthur Moynihan, you're not escaping me. How are you keeping?
8: Good, John. Yourself?
0: Good, not too bad, not too bad. You're still going musically as well, yourself and Tommy?
8: Yeah, myself and Tommy are still working away. We're doing a lot of dance and social dancing and stuff, and then I do the one-man thing as well with different hotels and stuff.
0: Fantastic. We have everything. And you'll be well known, of course, for singing in particular Baby Blue. That's the song that people would mostly associate with you.
8: Well, I don't know about that now, but...
0: No, I've covered for Tony before. I've gotten their requests, I surely have. But look, we're going to take another piece of music now from this supergroup, indeed, and we're going to hear a bit of the vocal here as well. We're going to hear a fantastic rendition of When the Saints Go Marching In. This is, again, the Ferns Supergroup.

0: Fantastic. I think we might be taking off the air with the sound of that there, the applause. But thank you very much, the Ferns supergroup of musicians, and thanks for your time this morning there. And if you think that's the last of the music that's to come, well, you must be very sadly mistaken, I can tell you. But we're going to talk sport now, indeed. And I'm joined by some members of Ferns GAA and indeed Ferns United. And we'll start off perhaps with our soccer heroes, because, well, Paul Dignam is here from Ferns United. First of all, he's in charge of the underage structures at the club, and also Amy Wilson, one of, if not the best female soccer player in this county, in my opinion, and a lot of other people's as well, and a multiple title winner. Good morning to you both.
1: Good morning, John. How are you?
0: Not too bad, thanks. I hope you're both well as well. Yeah. Paul, Ferns United, a club with a rich history. We've got the pitches out in Clone, we've got the Astro Turf out there.
1: Yeah.
0: A lot of stuff happening.
1: It was, well, there since 1972. Went to Clone about 2006. And we're really taking off ever since that. We've nearly 400 members at the moment. We're led by Tiny Nolan. I'm sure you know
0: Tiny. Oh, we know Tiny. We know Tiny. Tiny couldn't be with us today.
1: Yeah, he's nearly 30 years running the club now. And last year we had an incredible season. We took 11 trophies between senior and underage. We're going for a 12th now in 6th of September down in Waterford, the All-Ireland Shield. Amy, as you say, was voted best player in Wexford last year, and Ivan Meegan was voted best male player in Wexford. The first time the club has done things like that. The women, if they win that trophy, will be their fifth trophy of the year. They're Leinster champions, which
0: just amazing.
1: It's amazing to think a village like Ferns is the home of the Leinster champions, the second time in 3 years, and they go to Dublin to take on the biggest clubs in the country. They regularly beat them, and it would be, I think, Dublin dominated if it wasn't for Ferns. And yeah, they're an incredible bunch of women, you know.
0: And I've made this statement many, many times, might be a bit of a controversial one. We certainly try to give it as much coverage as we can on South East Radio. I've spoken to you before about the same as well, indeed. But those women don't get nearly the acclaim that they deserve, I think, sometimes, well, for the amazing achievement.
1: Well, in Ferns, we love them to bits. We absolutely do. I'll agree with you on that on a county level and a national level. What I will say is, they're one of the only teams in the country that got a mention in the Dáil this year. Brian Brennan, our local TD, mentioned them in the Dáil this year. Yeah, I will agree with you on that. We do everything we can for our women. We have structures from under 10 right up to senior. We're, as far as we're concerned, girls' football is equally important as men's football. And without them, we wouldn't have the trophies. Like, since 2006, our women's senior team have took plus 30 major trophies, including Leinster's, Wexford Cups, Wexford Leagues, Wexford Shields. Like, in 20 years, we've over 30 major trophies. You know, they are our Barcelona, if you want, their Bayern Munich, that is their women, you know, and they're an incredible bunch. And yeah, I'm not going to disagree with you that women's football does not get the same coverage, and it should, because if you've seen that girl play football, she can hit corners and free kicks as good as any man, you know?
0: And that is the truth. And Amy, I have to congratulate you first and foremost. Tell us about the game last Sunday and the significance of this.
2: Yeah, so last Sunday we were in the FAI Shield semi-final. We had home advantage, the same as the quarter-final. The support was absolutely massive from Ferns. Like, every sideline was packed behind the goals and everything, so it was really good to see. And to be honest with you, that was also probably something that got us over the line Sunday. One of our star players, Hayley, got married on Friday.
0: That's right, congratulations to Hayley and indeed Ivan.
2: Yeah, so we had a bit of probably team bonding Friday and a bit of nerves then Saturday about the match. But sure, look, we pushed over the line, and to be honest with you, every single girl, whether they started, came on, pushed through, and it was an unbelievable team performance. It probably is our off season at the moment, because obviously the league, the Leinster, the Shield, the Cup is over, and most teams are preparing for pre-season, but we're preparing for an All-Ireland final, so it's a special year this year.
0: Unbelievable. It's mad to think actually that your 25-26 season hasn't actually officially finished now, and the 26-27 season about to get underway. Like, that is crazy. One thing that always strikes me, and I know many other people as well, about the women's team in Ferns is the camaraderie, the friendships, the bonds. And I know you and I have spoken about this before. That was, well, it was always there, but there's one person in particular that you always think of when you're out playing on that field.
2: Yeah, so I'm sure a lot of people know we lost our left back, Joanne Barco, to a long kind of illness, unfortunately, in 2 years ago. So look, it probably brought the team together massively. You know, there's friendships there. She played from in Ferns for a good few years. And her brother actually is our manager now. Her mum and dad come to every single game. Her brother, sister, the support that family has shown us has been incredible. And yeah, look, I think we all really pulled together after the passing of Joanne. And it's genuinely, it's probably what's got us over the line. And say the Leinster final, there's 2 minutes left, and that hard work and the heart that we have, because we want to win it for her. She's probably been the 12th player on the field every game.
0: I've no doubt about that, and well done to you for speaking so glowingly of her this morning. And that also built up a very close tie, of course, with Gores Bridge, the Gores Bridge area, because Lauren, of course, was from the Gores Bridge area, as too was her brother Damien, who's your manager.
2: Yeah, no, it really has. So actually on New Year's Day every year now we do, it's basically, so 1 year we go to Gores Bridge, and then next year it's in Ferns, so we do like underage games, and then we do like the men's teams play against each other, and we do like, you know, it's a Memorial Day for Joanne, so next year it'll be back in Gores Bridge then, and we go, you know, either to the Tatch or the local Bar Mars in Gores Bridge, and celebrate it all together, because, you know, she was a huge part of the Ferns community and a huge part of the community in Gores Bridge, and it's nice to see that, you know, everyone that Joanne was, you know, part of their life come together for one day every year.
0: Well, I think it's a wonderful sentiment, and I want to thank both of you, Paul Dignam and indeed Amy Wilson. Paul, one more thing.
1: Just before I

0: Clubs in the 80s.
1: Yeah, it's going back to 1880s the club started. And I think the first success we had, I think as far as I know, is 1912 when they won the junior football. Actually, I was looking at the photograph a few minutes ago. Your great-grandfather was on it.
0: Okay.
1: Yes.
0: Didn't know that now.
1: It's something you learn every day, you learn a bit more.
0: Is that John Moynihan?
1: John Moynihan, same name, yeah.
0: School principal in Ferns here.
1: Absolutely, yeah. In 1912. Junior football title, yeah. So now,
0: very good. There's a good one, all right. And of course, when you talk about Ferns St Aidan's GAA club and the history, we made major history back in 2022. Tell us about that.
1: Yeah, it was a long time coming. You know, we've been had great teams over the years, but never good enough to win. You know, we're beaten in three finals, from 39 to 42, three times in a row. Then we're beaten in 69, and we've been like we were beat. Owlard beat us in it not so long ago, and they were an excellent team, and we were very unlucky to come across them when we were at our best at that time. And luckily enough, a lot of the lads of that era were around in 22 when we won the championship, which was terrific.
0: Yeah, that is terrific. And of course, a very famous story. Well, there was a lot of we actually made national headlines that week for the celebrations that went on for the week afterwards, all in a good way, I must say. But tell us about the fact there was always a rumour around the time, did Dunbar's pub, and indeed another number of pubs in the village, did you actually run out of beer that week? Is that right?
1: No, we ran out of, we couldn't cope with the crowds.
0: Right.
1: No, that's true. We had the people that were working had to just get a rest, and we had something arranged for the afternoon or the evening time of the Monday, and we had to just cancel. The lads had to go up the village because we just couldn't. It was my fault. We hadn't enough staff. That was what size of it, you know.
0: I don't think any. You could have had 100 staff there, Tom, that week, and I tell you, it still wouldn't have been enough. I remember experiencing it myself, one of the best weeks of my life. But anyway, a number of great characters connected with the club, of course, down through the years. And you recently had your pitches renamed up at the.
1: Yeah, well, called after two really staunch members who worked tirelessly, like, you know, Don Murphy and Tom Guinan, who were really, you know, all through my youth and all along, they were involved with teams and fundraising and anything that could have to be done with the club. They were the two main men for years and years, you know.
0: Fantastic. And names that a lot of people across the county, I'm sure, will be familiar with there as well. Great facilities up at the GAA field there as well. Tell us about the community gym and all the pitches.
1: There's been great work done in the last, you know, number of years, you know. From a kind of standing start, going back into the, I think, maybe the 90s, early 90s, we had no electricity up there. You know, it was really, we had gone from one extreme to the other. Now we have, you know, and it's been used by everybody. I mean, the walking area alone, I mean, there's people there morning, noon and night, and we have lights there at night for the winter time. And it's continuously used, which is great to see the facility used properly, like, you know. And the amount of underage now is fantastic. You know, we've could have 200 kids up there on a Saturday morning, girls and boys. Like, we were a little bit slow in getting our act together as regards ladies football and camogie, but they have now, and it's a great success, you know.
0: Fabulous, fabulous. And a great gym. I can attest to that myself. I'm a member. I just wish I got the willpower to go more often now, to be honest with you, Tom. But, Tom, something else I want to ask you about, because, of course, you would have at one time, you were a publican, as I say, and you were at one time, I think, the Wexford rep on the Vintners Federation of Ireland. Is that correct?
1: Yeah, I still am. Yeah.
0: Still are, excuse me. I suppose we live in a world where we hear rural pubs are shutting down every single day across the country. It must be very sad for you to see. What kind of measures would you like to see perhaps be introduced to help save the rural pub, the lifeblood in many cases of some communities?
1: Well, it is. Well, even in Ferns alone, just take Ferns. My father died in 72. I came home to help my mother run the pub. And there was 9 pubs in Ferns then. 4 in the bottom, 1 in the middle and 4 in the top.
0: My God, how many have we now?
1: Well, 3 really, and I suppose the courtyard, which is really a restaurant, sort of more than a pub, I'd imagine, you know, which I don't want to be. That's a. You know, that's perceived as that anyway, you know, rightly or wrongly.
0: No, whether for right or wrong. And again, but that there is a snapshot example.
1: Absolutely, absolutely. And it is, you know, we have plenty of. Oh, sure, it's one of those. The problem is that it's not missed until it's gone, and a lot of villages have no pub now, you know. And it's sad, there's no meeting place for people, you know. And rural isolation, all that kind of thing, you know, is mental health. You know, getting to meet your neighbours and talk a bit of nonsense, like, it's most important for everybody, like, you know.
0: Well, look, Tom, I really appreciate your time there this morning, and thank you very much for joining us there. Tom Dunbar, representing Ferns GAA Club, and indeed, as I say, a vintner here, a publican in the town, I should say, down at Dunbar's Pub. You are on Southeast Radio's Morning Mix. We are out and about this morning. We are live.

0: From Centra, Jorag Pearce, Centra in Ferns. This outside broadcast being brought to you courtesy of the News Reporting Scheme and sponsored by Kenny Fuels and Murray Waste. We're going to head to an ad break now, but do stick around. We've got lots more chat and music to come live from Ferns in the next couple of minutes.
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0: And you're very welcome back to the programme. John Moynihan in for Alan Corcoran all this week. And we're out and about today. As I say, we're live here from Jorag Pearce Centre here in Ferns. And thank you very much to our sponsors also, Kenny Fuels and Murray Waste, for bringing this to you this morning. Well, we're going to talk a bit of arts and crafts now. We're joined by Mae McLean from the Ferns Community Crafters, a group bringing local women together through creativity, crafts and a sense of community. Mae, a very good morning to you.
4: Good morning, John.
0: And thank you very much for joining us on the programme. Tell us a little bit more about the Ferns Crafting Group.
4: Well, the Ferns Crafters were formed about 4 years ago, and it came about through, it began with the tapestry, Ferns Tapestry, but the tapestry group has evolved into Ferns Crafters.
0: Right, and I'm going to pause you there, because that tapestry is a piece of amazing history in itself. Tell us a little bit more about that.
4: That was created in the from 1998 to 2004, when it was launched by Mary McAleese, the President of Ireland.
0: Well, it shows the enormity of it. You know.
4: Yes, but the lady who taught us was Betty Byrne, who taught us the needlework. And we want to pass on those skills. So today we have knitting and crochet, and where we share, and the embroidery, of course. And in the summer we meet up at the visitor centre at the castle, and we create pieces. Stephanie, who drew all the pictures, Stephanie Breen, drew all the pictures for the tapestry. She now draws smaller pieces, and we can practice and keep the needlework alive.
0: That's wonderful. So that was the remnants of the group, I suppose. From there, that's where it started.
4: Yes.
0: How many members have you got now today, then?
4: We have about 15 or 16. But it's fitting you're here in Heritage Week.
0: Yes.
4: Because heritage, our needle crafts are our Irish heritage, and we need to keep it alive. And in the group now, the social, the sharing and social aspect of the group is what is to the fore. There's no pressure.
0: No.
4: And we're open.
0: Yeah. Which is fabulous.
4: Yeah.
0: And of course, you had a big craft fair last weekend, isn't that right?
4: Wonderful. Organised by the OPW, the custodians of the castle. It was a credit to them, and fair dues to the local Ferns people who came out and supported it. And please God, it will be an annual event. Now, we had an exhibition, and our exhibition is still there in the visitor centre at the castle for anyone to see of our work at the moment.
0: That is wonderful. That is brilliant. And the fact that you got to do it in the Castle Green as well, it was so befitting.
4: Yeah. Yeah. So such a fitting place,
0: yeah,
4: to,
0: yeah,
4: and lovely to see that local place being utilised when you think of the heritage that's there and what work went on in that space.
0: Yes.
4: On that land.
0: Yes, yes, no doubt. Joined now by a member of the crafting group, and sure, I was speaking to my father at the start of the programme, so I better speak to my mother now. Eleanor Moynihan, Ma, how are you?
5: Good morning, John. I'm well.
0: Thank you very much. Voice behind the voice detective for a long time on Southeast Radio, actually.
5: The voice behind the voice detective, that's right. Nobody could guess where the voice was from. I don't know how, I got sick listening to, I listen to Southeast Radio. There's only so much listening I can do.
0: Well, that's the truth. But there's lots of members of all ages in the crafting group.
5: There is, and it's funny that you're talking to me and myself, because you're on a scale here. You're talking to one of the best to the worst. As you know yourself, there have been no cardigans or jumpers come out of my bag.
0: I was thinking that, all right, yeah, you say it.
5: Few scarves, but that's my talent. But that's the great thing about the crafting group. You don't have to be there, you know, producing jumpers and cardigans. It's for everybody, no matter what your talent level is. You know yourself, I go more for the social aspect.
0: Well, talk to me about that then, because it is a wonderful way for predominantly women of a certain age to get together, to talk, maybe in a setting that wouldn't otherwise occur.
5: That's it, exactly, John. I will be in the group 3 years now in October. My sister-in-law Margaret said it to me one morning, would I not go to it? I didn't even know it existed. And I'm so glad. Now, I don't go every week, but that's the beauty of it. You're not under pressure. If you can't make it for 6-7 weeks in a row, that's fine. You go back in the next time and, you know, you just pick up from where you left off. It's a lovely group of women. We have our chats. We went to Huntington Castle a few weeks back. Last year we went to Johnstown Castle. We'll have our Christmas night out. And sometimes it's just nice to get out and maybe chat to people about things that you're not going to really chat to your family about. So it's really good. And I would say, if there's anyone listening here today, come along on a Tuesday morning. As May said, we're above in the
4: visitor centre at the castle, but come September we'll move back to the pastoral centre, Pastoral Centre,
0: which is just behind the church for people that are.
5: So if you know, there might be people listening didn't know, just like I didn't know this existed. So 10:30 to 12:00 on a Tuesday morning, everyone is welcome.
0: Lovely stuff. Well, it's a lovely initiative, and I wish you both the very best of luck with it going forward. And May McLean and Eleanor Moynihan, Ma, thank you very much for joining us on the programme this morning. Now, some fabulous sponsors on board, as you've been hearing here throughout the morning, and just one of those sponsors is Murray Waste Recycling, a very well known business and great employer in the local area. And I'm delighted to say that I'm joined by Helen Murray now. A very good morning to you.
6: Hi John, thanks for having us on air here today.
0: Oh geez, well, thank you very much indeed for sponsoring, and indeed I will just take this opportunity to thank you as well, because you sponsor plenty of GAA matches and stuff. People would often be would reminisce and hear your ads on air, so thank you for that also. Tell us a little bit more about the business.
6: We're a family-run business based in Coolator Ferns, and we provide skip hire throughout the southeast for household and commercial customers.
0: Fantastic. And you're a big local employer as well.
6: We have a great team behind us, and we're very proud to provide local employment here in Ferns and Wexford.
0: Brilliant, brilliant, brilliant. And I just wonder, like, with waste recycling and skips and everything else, is there any particular trends that you notice? Like, is there any particular time of year where you're particularly at your busiest?
6: Yes, this time of year we'd be quite busy, I suppose. When the sun is shining, we find that people are out doing clear outs and it's quite busy around this time of year.
0: People getting rid of doing the spring clean, albeit at the end of the summer.
6: It's Christmas time then as well, getting prepared for Santa to come.
0: Oh yes, of course, yeah, very important as well. Where can people find out more about the business?
6: So they can go on to our website on murraywaste.ie, or if they'd like to ring the office, and the team would be more than happy to help.
0: Brilliant, brilliant. And I presume you must be all over the country, if not the region, are you?
6: Yeah, so we serve a lot of skip hire throughout the southeast, and we work up towards Wicklow, Waterford, and that direction as well.
0: What side of the business do you work in yourself, Helen?
6: So I'm HR and company director, along with my husband, Mick.
0: Okay, and that is a busy old job now, I can tell you that. Trying to run a company, an independent company like that, must be a lot of late nights, a lot of dedication that goes into it.
6: It is. It's very busy, and look, I suppose we're part of a team, so we both put in a lot of effort into it.
0: Yeah, no busier man than Mick, and I want to actually pay a compliment to you as well, because I remember one time we had a snowdrift in front of the house. Like, you remember the bad snow? Was a storm?
6: Yeah, that was back, 2016, I think it was.
0: It might have been 16, was it 18 maybe? I'm not sure. 17, whatever it was, anyway. We got a really bad snowdrift in front of the house, and I'll always remember Mick came and cleared the snowdrift so that I could get to work. There was a part of me that wished he wouldn't come out as soon as he did, but I'll always give Mick that. So you're great to give back to the local community, in fairness to you.
6: Yes, no, we are. We love supporting local, and it's very important to us, and we're delighted to support Wexford GAA, which ourselves through Southeast Radio as well.
0: Well, you're great supporters and great sponsors, and Thank you very much for coming on board today and for chatting to us as well, Helen.
6: Thanks very much, John, for having us.
0: Not at all. No, thank you indeed. Thank you very much. You're on The Morning Mix. We are live from Centra in Ferns, Durack Pierce Centra, on this Outside Broadcast this morning. And just a reminder to you, the Outside Broadcast is brought to you courtesy of the News Reporting Scheme and sponsored by Kenny Fuels, and as you've been hearing there as well, Murray Waste. We are going to go to that ad break, and when we come back, we've got some fabulous traditional Irish music in the form of the Ferns Coldest Group. So do stick around. You're on The Morning Mix live from Ferns.
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0: And you're very welcome back to the programme. Well, we've got some fabulous music now, as I was telling you before the ad break, and we're doing it in the form of the Ferns Coldest Group. Now, some traditional Irish music. John Furlong and Co, take it away.

0: everybody. Fantastic, fantastic. And I'm going to head over to a very well-known man now indeed, John Furlong. And you've been involved in Cultus for so many years in keeping the tradition alive here in Ferns.
1: I've been involved with Cultus since 1962.
0: That was before I was born now, I can tell you.
1: Oh, well before you were born. Your uncle Harold was born that time.
0: Well, I wouldn't think so. No, probably wasn't, actually.
1: No.
0: We'd be showing his age if we said anything else. But come here to me. The passion that you have for it, John, is evident, and indeed your group as well. What keeps you going?
1: It's the love of it, really. You know, love of it. And we get so much great, you know, flack holes and going to the music and meeting people all across the country, really. With it, you know, is the main thing, really, and your friends all across the country, and even outside of the country as well, that came through the music and through the songs and through the singing and through the storytelling and true stories, and some of them might not be true.
0: Which may be the case, yeah. Great old yarns and everything else. The FLA the last 2 years must have been just an absolute dream for you, John, to witness that in your home county.
1: Oh yeah, sure, the FLA in Wexford was unbelievable, really, really, really unbelievable. It was a memorable occasion for all time, really, because and we were so blessed with the weather that everything just fell into place in Wexford FLA. And it took 7 years trying to get into the All Ireland to Wexford, and finally it was in Wexford, and it was really so well attended, was so well organised as well in Lough. It was organised as good as any fly ever had.
0: Yes, no doubt. Were you up in Belfast? Were you up in Belfast for the last fly by any chance?
1: No, I wasn't in Belfast, no.
0: Good trek to go. But a good trek up. Well, look, we've got about a minute or so left before we go to the news, but we might finish off maybe this hour. We mightn't get the full thing out on air, but if you could finish off, play us out this first hour with a piece of music. What do you play now, John?
1: Sorry?
0: What do you play for us now?
1: Jigs.
0: Good stuff. So we're going to play out this hour. We won't get the whole thing out, unfortunately, because we do have to head to our 11 o'clock news, but some jigs here from the Ferns Cultus Group. Do stick around. We've lots more to come on the programme after our news break.

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3: You're very welcome back to the programme. John Moynihan in for Alan Corcoran this morning, and indeed all this week on Southeast Radio's Morning Mix. We are out and about. We're live from Ferns this morning, from Jurek Pierce in Centra in Ferns, I should say. Sponsored, of course, by Murray Waste and indeed Kenny Fuels. And I just want to remind you also that this outside broadcast is brought to you courtesy of the news reporting scheme. And as I was saying, sponsored by Kenny Fuels and Murray Waste. Now, don't forget, it's Wednesday. And Wednesday, of course, means one thing on Southeast Radio. 8 o'clock tonight, Shine a Light. And it's a great programme, fantastic, with our Siobhan Murphy. We're celebrating the women behind Wexford's women's sheds tonight. And I'm really looking forward to hearing this. The friendship, the laughter, the support and the sense of belonging that they create. Siobhan will be chatting with women from Tom Haggard women's shed and the delightful Dollies in Enniscorthy and New Ross women's shed also, about why these spaces matter so much.
4: You don't have to qualify, you just have to turn up of a Wednesday morning and just be part of the group. There's no qualifications, there's no membership. It's actually not membership. You pay your fiver on the morning and we hope that you come back every, but there is no qualification at all. Just to be a woman and come and enjoy yourself.
5: It'd be delightful. It's a lifeline for a lot of people. It never was so obvious only when during COVID. Mm. During COVID people were absolutely stressed out. It was such a new thing to everybody. But we came up with very great ideas for to keep connected but apart. The nursing homes were all short of scrubs, so we made a couple of hundred scrubs for different nursing homes around Wexford.
6: I have a relation who has early Alzheimer's and I take her with me each fortnight, and we have made new friends. We have become friends with women that we knew but had never spoken to before. We have learned new skills. We have improved on some of the skills that we've got, but most of all we've made new friends.
3: So that is Shine a Light tonight with Siobhan Murphy. Do be sure to tune into that tonight from 8 o'clock on Southeast Radio. And if it's a thing that you can't listen to it live for any reason, perhaps you're busy or whatever, please, please do be sure to listen back to the podcast. It'll be up as a podcast very shortly after broadcast on the Southeast Radio website, where you can also get all of the past episodes. It's where you can also listen back to this programme a little bit later on, should you like to. But we're back and we're here from Ferns, and we're joined now by Fiontán O'Sullivan, Sinn Féin TD for North Wexford South Wicklow. Very good morning to you, Fiontán.
7: Thanks, John. Good morning to you and your listeners, and it's great to be here in the historic capital of Leinster.
3: Well, thank you. Sorry, I think you're the first person to say that. I should have said it myself, but I didn't. But you're dead right. It was once the historical capital of Leinster, right enough. Fiontán, sure, you're only down in Gorey, along the Gorey Road, an area in Ferns that you're very familiar with, I'm sure.
7: Yeah, very familiar with, John. I mean, I could have ended up being a Ferns man, very close. I was just taken back this morning. Recall me late father, Lord Mercy on him, back in 1974, I think it was. He was thinking of selling the farm and buying the McMurray Inn, which was up at the top of the town here, which is now the lovely courtyard. So, yeah, could have been so.
3: There you go. And at one time owned by the Buttle family as well. The Buttle Arms, I think, had it as well before it was the courtyard. So a lot of history in that building as well. We're a small village. And of course, I'm very biased in what I'm going to say here, but I would say a vital part of the North Wexford community.
7: Very much so, very much so. And it's been a central part and a great hub. And I mean, it hasn't really been too much affected by the bypass, really. And I mean, there's so many, I mean, in terms of history and the medieval, it's legendary. I mean, you've got your, as was mentioned earlier, with the Crafton Group and the tapestry and the castle. And for a small village, it has four ancient high crosses, which is very unusual to see in any village. And I say it's a hive of activity, lots of businesses. I mean, obviously, you have the centre here. You have Bulger's, you have Breen's Agri, you have Davitt's, you have Kenny Fuels, you have Julie Breen Solicitors, the courtyard. There's so many different businesses, I mean.
3: All providing local employment as well, Fiontán.
7: I could keep going on. Lots more Murray Waste that you mentioned earlier. So a lot of businesses outside of the village and in the village. So it's a real hive of activity, you know. It's a busy place. I know there's not as many pubs as there was years ago. I know back in the early 70s when we nearly had a pub here. I believe there was 9 pubs. I heard one of your contributors mention there earlier. So I suppose the landscape of a lot of these villages have changed. But it's great to see it's still a hive of activity, you know. And one thing that I have brought up a good bit on the council in relation to Ferns and in Leinster House is the need for Irish Water to put in the proper wastewater treatment plant, which will be joining up with Camolin, and that will further help develop the village, you know, and make it into a very vibrant small town.
3: Fantastic indeed, and it definitely badly needed. I just wonder, have you any memories as such of Ferns or its people? Would you have had any close connections to the village down through the years, John Tom?
7: Oh, quite a lot, John. As I say, I think I was only 5 years of age probably when I went up to the McMurrah Arms back in around 1974. I can remember, I think it was a can of Coke was my first memory of it. In fact, it's funny the things that stick in your mind. But so many good things, Tradale. I mean, we would have... up to the present day, like I'm still doing clinics in the courtyard in Ferns, but I can even remember being over. I was just talking to Joe Davitt on the way in there. We were just reminiscing about the time I was in his studio many years ago, and I wouldn't be known for singing or recording or anything like that, but wouldn't be the most musical. But I remember being in Joe's studio. We had to record a cassette album of ballads and recitations of poetry. I think I was doing the Rebel by P.H. Pearson, Requiem for the Croppies, and he was telling me that I was singing into the same or talking into the same microphone as Baby Spice. Of course, you have the Spice Girls connection here to Ferns. So.
3: I'm delighted you brought that up in actual fact, yes, because of course Emma Bunton, Baby Spice, a relation of the Davitt band, of course, as well. Very close connections there, and Tommy Davitt out in London and everything else as well. So there you go, that's your claim to fame now, Fiontán.
7: Well, that's it, yeah. I mean, for guys, I touched the same microphone as herself, yeah. And I mean, sure, I mean, the village is synonymous between the Davitts and the Moynihans and many others. It's synonymous with music, and we just had John Furlong on there, and I was with the Cultist group, so it's a real hive of activity, you know. As I say, and I suppose you could say it's a village that punches well above its weight.
3: We like to think so. We certainly like to think so, I can tell you. And I remember the concern, Fiontán, and there was a lot of it locally back in 2019 when, of course, Ferns was effectively bypassed when the Gorey to Wexford Gorey to Oilgate element of the M11 motorway was finally opened after so many years of campaigning and waiting and everything else. But Ferns, in essence, wasn't really affected a whole lot.
7: No, it wasn't really. And I mean, people would be very concerned sometimes with bypasses that business would drop. But actually, I think it's been the opposite. You know, you've had the bypass that has freed up in terms of congestion that you would have had years ago. But on the other hand, you know, it hasn't really affected it. Sometimes when you have a bypass, people locally feel freer to come in and get parking, and it can actually help a town a lot, you know.
3: Indeed. Let's talk one or two bits of news then, Fiontán. And while we may be in Ferns and having a wonderful and a positive day here today, we would be remiss perhaps not to think of a town very close to ourselves here in Enniscorthy, and just the devastation experienced earlier this week at Hendrick's Tyre Centre in Enniscorthy. Indeed, we spoke to Holly Rossiter, the daughter of Bill Hendrick, yesterday in a very emotive piece on the programme. And I presume you'd like to just pay a tribute also.
7: I would certainly, John. And I mean, that was a terrible, devastating news now for the family, for the Hendricks family. Well respected business. I think they're there probably up to 18 years or long.
3: I think 30 perhaps.
7: 30 years. Is it 30? Wow. Because, I mean, an incredible, very important business, and a business with a great name, a family business. You know, a lot of people will say that they'll go the extra mile for you. People drop in their car in the morning, drop back, and the family will often give lifts to people, you know, and they've been, have a great reputation. So it's a devastating thing, and I believe it won't be open until next year, you know, possibly. So it's certainly a horrendous time, and I hope that every support possible can be given by the council and by any other authority to the family, you know.
3: Indeed. So other pieces of news also, of course, Matt Carthy, one of your colleagues, was on the programme, your party colleague, yesterday, calling for tougher sanctions, I suppose, for people driving recklessly and posting videos.